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4: BIN News this hour, I'm Andrea Coleman. Coming up, we're revisiting our conversation with the man who helped write history.
5: So to fast forward at about 5 o'clock in the evenings, my doorbell rings and there is Dr. King with his aide de camp who traveled with him, Reverend Bernard Lee. Dead at my front door, 2751 Ivy Avenue. And so there he is. He comes into my home, and that's when I first met Dr. King.
4: Dr. Clarence B. Jones drafted Dr. Martin Luther King Jr.'s famous I Have a Dream speech. But first, here's BIN News Now.
6: Former First Lady Jill Biden says she feared former President Joe Biden was having a stroke during his 2024 debate against now President Trump. In a new CBS News interview, she said she was frightened as Biden struggled through several answers. The debate sparked calls for him to leave the race, which he did a month later before endorsing former Vice President Kamala Harris. Black Councilman Aaron Deshaun Costin has been arrested in North Carolina after being indicted by a grand jury. State investigators say the 34-year-old is charged with 2 felony counts of obtaining property by false pretense and 1 felony count of identity theft. And the city of Detroit is earning an upgrade in their credit rating. Moody's Ratings is giving the city an A3, while S&P Global is raising their rating to BBB+. This is the city's 12th straight year of credit increases. The Moody rating marks the first A for Detroit since 1999. Black Mayor Mary Sheffield says the upgrade shows fiscal discipline can exist along with increased investment. I'm Amber Payton with BIN News Now. Back to you, Andrea.
4: Thank you, Amber. Imagine being the primary speechwriter for Dr. Martin Luther King Jr. during the Civil Rights Movement and drafting his famous I Have a Dream speech. Dr. Clarence B. Jones, a black attorney, had such an honor and privilege. Dr. Jones, who passed away last week, talked with BIN a couple of years ago about how the speech Dr. King delivered at the 1963 March on Washington differed from the one he drafted.
5: In the 7th paragraph of the written text of the speech that I had prepared, Mahalia Jackson, she's on the platform. Mahalia Jackson is his favorite gospel singer. She gets up, stands up. She's one of the featured speakers. I mean, she's one of the guest persons at the platform because she had been asked to sing. She stands up and says, "Tell him about the dream, Martin. Tell him about the dream," while he is in the process of reading the text and the material that I had prepared. And Martin King is reading the text, and he looks over at Mahalia, and he takes the written text, and he pushes it to the side. Now, I'm standing behind him watching this. And what I see, I had traveled with Dr. King in so many places and seen him speak and heard him speak in so many places. And I noticed that when he pushed the written text to the side, he grabbed the podium and then he took his right foot and started rubbing it from the heel of his left leg, the heel of his left foot, up to the bottom of his left calf. Now, when Baptist preachers start doing that, that's what I'd go into the Juilliard School of Music. So when Baptist preachers are doing that, the only way I can translate that, that's when they're starting to, what you would say, perform like Charlie Parker. That's when they're starting to blow. That's when they're really starting to riff. So when he started rubbing his right foot from the bottom of his left heel up to the back of his left knee, I leaned over to somebody. I don't know what that person was, male or female. I don't recall what color that person was. But I do remember saying these words to that person. I said, "These people out there don't know it, but they're about ready to go to church.
4: Quite intriguing, isn't it? Well, Dr. Jones died Friday at his home in Cupertino, California. He was 95 years old. We'll have more of our conversation with him in the days ahead. This is BIN News This Hour. I'm Andrea Coleman on the Black Information Network, home of Black News First.
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7: 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The theater became famous for Amateur Night, a weekly talent show that launched the careers of stars like Lauryn Hill and the Jackson Five. 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
10: We don't know what's going on, but we do know this is not the norm, and something is wrong. We can feel it in our spirit. Something is wrong. We just want to know, where is he? Who has something to do with him being missing? And where can we find him? That's it.
9: That's a member of a Black Atlanta area family desperately trying to find their loved one. Investigators say 20-year-old Derek Samuel disappeared nearly a month ago. He was reportedly last seen at a department store. Since then, police have used drones and canine teams to try and find him. But so far, nothing. His aunt spoke with Atlanta News First Television.
10: It's rough. I'm not going to even lie. We have our days. We have good days. We have bad days. But mainly, it's overwhelming. It's hurtful. It's very hurtful. It's very hurtful. And we're tired. Like, we're literally going out there after work, before work, after work, and before work. And we're looking.
9: Police say a $15,000 reward is now being offered in the case. Five Chicago police officers are recovering after they were hit by a car while trying to control a mostly Black teen takeover on the city's west side. One Black witness tells what she saw at the scene.
11: It looked like millions of kids out here. Kids were all on top of their cars. They were stopping in the middle of the street, twerking, and it was ridiculous.
9: The police say the vehicle jumped a curb and slammed into a patrol car, a utility pole, and a fence before coming to a stop. An 18-year-old who allegedly drove the car is in custody. Meanwhile, the mayor says parents have to be accountable for their kids' actions. I'm Mike Stevens on the Black Information Network. Now your local news.
4: I'm Mimi Brown on your home for Black News First, the Bay Area, BIN 910, the Black Information Network. Authorities are investigating after two people were found dead inside a car parking garage near San Jose State University. Police made the grim discovery over the weekend. A man and a woman were both found unresponsive inside a vehicle parked in a garage on South 4th Street. Both were pronounced dead at the scene. Police are investigating the possibility of an overdose, although the exact cause of death remains under investigation. And an Oakland bakery is hoping to send its recipes to people far and wide in the form of a new cookbook. Bake Some Bakery owner and founder Joyce Tang has created a cookbook that is due to be released in September. Tang says the bakery devoted ability to focus on Asian America approaches to pastry is now being shared with the world. Bake Some recently opened a second location of its popular bakery in Alameda. I'm Mimi Brown on your home for Black News First, the Bay Area, BIN 910, the Black Information Network.
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29: The cost of housing in Georgia is a huge problem. We've not expanded Medicaid. We're falling in the bottom half in literacy.
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30: The opinions, beliefs, and viewpoints expressed in this commentary are those of the author and do not necessarily represent those of BIN and its founding partners and employees. Now it's time to bring the funk with Roland S. Martin.
31: Looks like former NFL head coach Brian Flores is not playing games with the National Football League. The NFL appealed to the United States Supreme Court, trying to force Flores to go through arbitration as opposed to going through the court system in his lawsuit against the NFL. Now, remember, the former Miami Dolphins head coach sued the NFL claiming racism against black coaches. The NFL does not want discovery. They do not want their emails and documents actually being made public in a trial. So they tried to stop it. Well, the Supreme Court said no, they refused to intervene in this discrimination lawsuit. Now, keep in mind, Flores is still in the NFL. He's the Minnesota Vikings defensive coordinator, but he has not backed down one time. His attorneys, David Gottlieb and Douglas Wigdor, they have made it clear that they are not going to just roll over or even settle this case. This is what they said, quote, "The NFL must now accept that its commissioner cannot be the arbitrator over discrimination claims against the league and its teams. We look forward to litigating these claims in court." Now, Flores sued the NFL as well as the Denver Broncos, New York Giants, and the Houston Texans, essentially saying that he had sham interviews with them. Now, his lawsuit is also joined by Steve Wilks. So, folks, what you have going on is finally a real lawsuit that could expose the racism in the NFL. And I think, unlike Colin Kaepernick, Brian Flores is It's not going to settle. He wants the NFL to be exposed. And I really hope and pray that he moves forward and doesn't settle, because they should be held accountable. I'm Roland Martin on the Black Information Network.
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0: Here's what's trending this hour. President Trump says the Strait of Hormuz is an international waterway and the U.S. might, quote, watch over it, end quote. Millions across the Mid-Atlantic and Ohio Valley are under the threat of severe storms. Heavy rain and potentially damaging wind gusts are expected to be the main threats. A level 2 out of 5 severe storm risk is in place across cities like Washington, D.C., Richmond, and Norfolk. And the White House says no cases of Ebola will enter the U.S. I'm Amber Payton, and that's what's trending.
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1: Some of the top tennis players in the world are competing at the French Open. 5th-seeded American Ben Shelton and 19th-seeded Francis Tiafoe are holding serve on the men's side. Last year's French Open champion and American Coco Gauff will be looking to defend her title as she opens as the 4th seed in this year's tournament.
4: Honestly, whenever it comes to this tournament, I don't even think about my past results here. It's obviously different thinking about last year, but I don't know, for some reason last year feels like 10 years ago. So I think for me, sometimes in my match, I know, like, okay, I play well here. Even if I'm not doing my best in a match, I know I can find that level just because of my history here, but it's also not something I'm thinking about entering the match.
1: Knickerbockers are on their way to the NBA Finals for the first time since 1999. And Knicks fans are on cloud nine.
5: Let's go, let's go, let's go, New York.
1: Knicks head coach Mike Brown.
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record Forget-Me-Nots. But did you know there was a very, very, very big record written for Patrice Rushen that she declined? Let me explain. Okay, surely you know this song, right?

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4: We don't know what's going on, but we do know this is not the norm and something is wrong. We can feel it in our spirit. Something is wrong. We just want to know, where is he? Who has something to do with him being missing? And where can we find him? That's it.
3: That's a member of a Black Atlanta area family desperately trying to find their loved one. Investigators say 20-year-old Derek Samuel disappeared nearly a month ago. He was reportedly last seen at a department store. Since then, police have used drones and canine teams to try and find him. But so far, nothing. His aunt spoke with Atlanta News First Television.
4: It's rough. I'm not going to even lie. We have our days. We have good days. We have bad days. But mainly, it's overwhelming. It's hurtful. It's very hurtful. It's very hurtful. And we're tired. Like, we're literally going out there after work, before work, after work and before work. And we're looking.
3: Police say a $15,000 reward is now being offered in the case. Five Chicago police officers are recovering after they were hit by a car while trying to control a mostly black teen takeover on the city's west side. One black witness tells what she saw at the scene.
5: It looked like millions of kids out here. Kids were all on top of their cars. They were stopping in the middle of the street twerking, and it was ridiculous.
3: The police say the vehicle jumped a curb and slammed into a patrol car, a utility pole, and a fence before coming to a stop. An 18-year-old who allegedly drove the car is in custody. Meanwhile, the mayor says parents have to be accountable for their kids' actions. I'm Mike Stevens on the Black Information Network. Now your local news.
6: I'm Mimi Brown on your home for Black News First, the Bay Area, BIN 910, the Black Information Network. Authorities are investigating after two people were found dead inside a car parking garage near San Jose State University. Police made the grim discovery over the weekend. A man and a woman were both found unresponsive inside a vehicle parked in a garage on South 4th Street. Both were pronounced dead at the scene. Police are investigating the possibility of an overdose, although the exact cause of death remains under investigation. And an Oakland bakery is hoping to send its recipes to people far and wide in the form of a new cookbook. Bake Some Bakery owner and founder Joyce Tang has created a cookbook that is due to be released in September. Tang says the bakery devoted ability to focus on Asian America approaches to pastry is now being shared with the world. Bake Some recently opened a second location of its popular bakery in Alameda. I'm Mimi Brown on your home for Black News First, the Bay Area, BIN 910, the Black Information Network.
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10: I'm Holly Fry.
9: And I'm Maria Tremarchi.
10: And together, we're exploring the margins of history, and specifically at the intersection of history and true crime.
9: Our first season of the show is all about lady poisoners.
10: And history has not been kind to ladies. Women have been marginalized, they've been vilified, they're falsely accused, and often just plain misunderstood time and time again. But sometimes women take power for themselves and they make their voices heard. And sometimes they do it through murder.
9: So poison's often been called a woman's weapon. And that's despite the fact that roughly two-thirds of the poisonings committed throughout history have been the work of men.
10: So Maria and I wanted to get our hands dirty and dig in and start looking at these women accused of using poison for nefarious means and try to figure out their motivations and see what patterns develop.
9: So we're going to cover everything from Caligula's sister, Agrippina.
10: Was she a killer? Or was she just ambitious enough to seem automatically suspicious?
9: To a law made in 19th century England, making it illegal for women to buy arsenic, which was just rat poison.
10: Even though it was men doing most of the killing through poison at the time.
9: To a 1920s Chicago case where Tilly Klimek was given a much harsher sentence than prettier women with similar rap sheets.
10: So the takeaway is, if you're going to commit crime, be cute about it.
9: Yes.
10: Some of these women absolutely were guilty, but some of them were probably labeled as criminals when that was not the case.
9: And all of them were viewed through society's lens as sitting at this often sensationalized intersection of being both killers and the fairer sex.
10: But how many were truly villains, and how many were just misunderstood? Join us on Criminalia as we untangle their stories on the iHeartRadio app, Apple Podcasts, or wherever it is you listen.
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11: Amber Payton from the Black Information Network. Every headline you hear from us starts with one question. How does this affect our community? We don't just report what's happening. We explain what it means for Black families, Black businesses, and Black futures. From city halls to Capitol Hill, if it matters to you, it matters to us. Because the Black experience is not a sidebar. 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Stay informed, stay connected, turn us on, and turn up the truth. 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
6: The opinions, beliefs, and viewpoints expressed in this commentary are those of the author and do not necessarily represent those of BIN and its founding partners and employees.
12: Democrats say dangerous rhetoric matters. Until it comes from their side, I'm James T. Harris, and I have something to say. Democrats love to lecture America about extremism. They warn us about dangerous speech, online radicalization, toxic influencers, political hate, unless, of course, the person doing it is one of their own. Take Hassan Piker, one of the biggest left-wing voices online, millions of followers, massive influence over young voters, and somehow the same Democrats who claim words are violence suddenly become completely deaf and blind. This is a guy who openly mocks America, trashes capitalism while getting rich from it, excuses political violence when it fits his ideology, attacks police, and pumps rage into young audiences every single day. Now imagine for 1 second a conservative host saying the exact same kinds of things. CNN would run wall-to-wall coverage. Democrats would demand censorship. There would be Senate hearings on online extremism. But Hassan gets a pass because he hates the right people. That's the game. Democrats don't actually oppose inflammatory rhetoric. They don't oppose radicalization. They don't oppose political toxicity. They oppose conservatives having cultural influence. And Americans are finally catching on to the double standard. The same people who scream about saving democracy are perfectly comfortable promoting outrage, division, and hostility as long as it advances their politics. And this is why trust in the media and political institutions keeps collapsing. Because Americans can see the rules only apply in one direction. One standard for the left, another standard for everybody else. That's not principle. That's hypocrisy. I'm James T. Harris for the Black Information Network.
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11: Here's what's trending this hour. The Supreme Court has received an emergency appeal from Alabama officials as they look to use a Republican-leaning map for the midterm elections. Alabama has asked for the Supreme Court to make its decision by Monday. The Justice Department is being sued by former President Biden in an attempt to block the release of audio recordings and transcripts from interviews with his biographer. And Knicks fans will have to pay up big time to attend the first NBA Finals games at Madison Square Garden since 1999. I'm Amber Payton, and that's what's trending.
1: 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Here's Morgan Wood.
13: 15 historically Black colleges and universities are joining forces to pursue the nation's highest research classification. The schools have launched the Association of HBCU Research Institutions, or AHRI, with the goal of increasing research funding, recruiting top faculty and students, and expanding innovation at HBCUs. Participating schools include Howard University, Morgan State University, Florida A&M University, North Carolina A&T State University, Tennessee State University, and Texas Southern University, among others. Howard is currently the only HBCU with Research 1 or R1 status. Leaders say the effort could help close long-standing gaps in federal research funding and increase research focused on issues impacting the Black community. The coalition is also backed by Harvard University through a more than $1 million grant. With the latest in HBCU news, I'm Morgan Wood on the Black Information Network, your home for Black News First.
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14: I'm Shay Diddy on the Black Information Network. In 2019, the St. John Will.i.am Coltrane African Orthodox Church observed its 50th anniversary. Based in San Francisco, the church uses John Coltrane's music as a source for religious discovery. Instead of singing traditional hymns, worshipers chant Coltrane's A Love Supreme, and there are monthly meditations where people commune with Coltrane's music. In 1965, Branzo King and his wife, Marina King, saw Coltrane live at San Francisco Jazz Club. The couple had a religious experience. They called it a sound baptism. In the years leading up to his death in 1967 at the age of 40, Coltrane's music had grown increasingly spiritual. He said that he wanted to be a saint, and in him, Branzo, who had wanted to be a preacher, had found his God. Instead of a mural of Jesus in the sanctuary, there is one of patron saint John Coltrane. And that's a fact. I'm Shay Diddy on the Black Information Network.
13: The best rapper alive, Lil Wayne, is confirming that the Carter 7 is on the way. During an appearance on Wake Up Barstool, the rapper said the album is, quote, coming soon. Wayne also hinted that he may not stick with the Carter 7 title, adding that he has music for days. His latest project, the Carter 6, was released on June 6, 2025. Elsewhere in entertainment, Lizzo is giving fans a preview of new music with a remake of the classic go-go hit Sexy Lady by DC go-go band UCB. The singer recently teased the track on social media after being spotted in the district, taking in the city's go-go culture. Reactions online have been mixed, with some DMV natives excited about the national spotlight on go-go music, while others say the local classic should have been left untouched. Some fans are calling for Lizzo to collaborate directly with more DC go-go artists as the song moves closer to release. With the latest in entertainment, I'm Morgan Wood on the Black Information Network. BINnews.com, your home for Black News First.
15: This is Esther Dillard with another spotlight on Black excellence. Tyler Perry is one of the most successful figures in the entertainment industry. Born in New Orleans, Louisiana in 1969, Emmett Perry Jr. endured a difficult childhood marked by poverty and abuse. After changing his name and moving to Atlanta in 1992, Tyler Perry began writing and producing stage plays that became highly successful.
16: All you gotta do is take an R&B song, put Jesus in it, and it's a gospel song.
15: What? It was also during that time that he created his signature character, the iconic Mabel Medea Simmons.
17: Yea, though she walked in the valley with the shadow of Little Red Riding Hood and the Three Bears.
15: With an estimated net worth of over $1 billion, Tyler Perry is also a generous philanthropist, having donated millions to such causes as education, civil rights, and disaster relief. And another shining example of Black excellence. I'm Esther Dillard on the Black Information Network.
18: I'm Mike Island on your home for 24/7 News, the Black Information Network. Representatives guiding green stormwater projects are making sure Black neighborhoods are included. Such projects reportedly are less likely to happen in Black communities, but civic engagement personnel for major cities across the nation continue to fight for legislation that brings green stormwater infrastructure to Black neighborhoods as well. According to the Cary Institute, in largely black-populated cities like Baltimore, Maryland, they are far less likely to see a service like that come their way. Many cities have underprivileged communities. Even in Philadelphia, Pennsylvania, Chevelle Higgs, the city's civic engagement coordinator, is supporting a legislative resolution on green stormwater infrastructure, asking for a yes vote on its passage. Higgs, who is African-American, recently testified to city council on the project's merits.
19: It sweeps up pollutants, overwhelms our aging combined sewer system, and sends untreated sewage straight into our rivers and creeks. Green roofs and stormwater planters keep that pollution out of our waterways by capturing and filtering stormwater before it reaches the drain.
18: Higgs tells how the problem creates a daily struggle for people who do not have anything to do with bringing on the situation they have to endure.
19: I see every day how environmental burdens fall hardest on Philadelphia's neighborhoods. Residents tell me about how the air they breathe, the extreme heat they endure, and the flooding and sewage overflows they face. Conditions they did nothing to create.
18: In black communities across the nation, there are people like Higgs who continue to work to eradicate the disparities in services to communities. Investigators are saying that multiple shooting deaths over the holiday weekend in the Mid-South were all linked to domestic violence or personal conflicts. Investigators in Memphis found a 24-year-old woman who was critically injured during a fight with a former partner. She later died. A 16-year-old was shot and killed, with another 16-year-old in custody in that case. Also, a 38-year-old woman was found dead. In Memphis, police chased a suspect, which was her boyfriend, to Mississippi before he was arrested. Parnika Martin of Tennessee tells WHBQ she thought with the heavy police presence and National Guard troops sent down that these issues would be resolved.
20: I thought the National Guard and police presence supposed to have been helping all that.
18: Martin, who is African-American, says guns can be obtained with relative ease.
20: Anybody can get a gun. I can get a gun, and my little nephew or somebody can get my gun. Just because I'm supposed to have it don't mean I'm supposed to have it.
18: Like her neighbors and people across the country, she is concerned about the upcoming holidays and the troubles that come with them in some neighborhoods. Here's something that could catch on nationwide to help with the problem of violence on school properties. The Ohio School Safety Center is giving school districts across the state access to another tool. They have several mobile camera trailers that can be set up during events and activities like football and basketball games. The trailers have cameras mounted to tall posts that law enforcement can use to have a big view of crowds. For more on these stories and national, international, state, and local news impacting the black community, listen to the Black Information Network on the free iHeartRadio app or log on to BINnews.com. 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
23: 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Judge escaped enslavement by George Washington at 22 and lived the rest of her life free.
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24: 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The governor would like to project that our economy is so strong and that we've got all this money in reserves.
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13: 78,000 Meta employees recently received a message from CEO Mark Zuckerberg about layoffs. About 8,000 employees were told their jobs were gone. That is roughly 10% of Meta's workforce. Notifications were sent in three waves across Asia, Europe, and the U.S. on May 20th. Those who were laid off in the U.S. will receive 16 weeks of severance, plus two additional weeks for each year of service. U.S. employees will also receive 18 months of COBRA health coverage. To the roughly 70,000 employees who remain with the company, Zuckerberg shared that Meta does not expect any more company-wide layoffs this year, offering a glimpse of stability. He also admits that Meta mishandled communication leading up to the layoffs. The layoffs are tied to Meta's massive push into AI. The company plans to spend over $125 billion this year on data centers, custom chips, and training for its new Meta superintelligence labs. Money News at 24 and 54 minutes past each hour. I'm Nicole Deal on your home for Black News First, the Black Information Network.
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0: Nicole Deal on your home for 24/7 News, the Black Information Network. Houston longtime Congressman Al Green is out, and current Representative Christian Menefee wins the Democratic runoff in the state's 18th congressional district. Both men are Black. Green is a longtime critic of President Trump, supporting his impeachment.
3: I'd love to have a majority, but the Constitution does not have a scintilla of a word in it indicating that you have to wait until you have a majority to impeach. It's just not there.
0: The race was a rare matchup of two men already in office, created after Texas's recent redistricting. 78-year-old Green was elected to Congress in 2004. Meanwhile, Menefee will face Republican challenger Ronald Whitfield in November. Meanwhile, in Dallas, Texas, Black former NFL football player Colin Allred is the Democratic nominee for U.S. House District 33. The former representative defeated current Representative Julie Johnson in Tuesday's primary runoff. Here's what he had to say earlier this month on redistricting.
4: This administration has, in my opinion, declared war on many of the things that I hold most dear. I'm a civil rights lawyer, as you know. I'm a voting rights lawyer by training. They've gone to complete end.
0: Johnson replaced Allred in Congress when he ran for Senate in 2024. In other news, a Black family is demanding answers after 36-year-old Camelia Williams was allegedly tackled by multiple security guards at Hard Rock Hotel and Casino in Atlantic City, New Jersey. Williams reportedly had multiple issues with a room key, leading to a dispute at the front desk and police involvement over a warrant that was 14 years old. She was arrested and returned to the hotel with her daughter to retrieve belongings. Video shows guards slamming her to the ground, reportedly leaving her with a dislocated leg and other injuries. As a result, several hotel guards have been suspended. And finally, Black New York Attorney General Letitia James is joining dozens of other attorneys general in pushing back against the Kids Internet and Digital Safety Act. They say it would actually make it harder to protect children online while giving big tech companies more cover. Instead, they want Congress to pass the Kids Online Safety Act. I'm Nicole Deal on your home for Black News First, the Black Information Network. Your Healthy Minute is next.
18: 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And that's your Healthy Minute. I'm Mike Island on the Black Information Network.
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27: 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I'm Bree Wood for the Black Information Network.
1: The sound of change on Chicago's South Side isn't subtle right now. Construction crews are moving, developments are being announced, and around Jackson Park, the Obama Presidential Center is quickly becoming the center of it all.
6: I think it's a pretty big project to be involved in by him being the first African-American president and him building something in our community and where we're from is pretty exciting.
7: Just having this project in Southside Chicago, it's something incredible, something that we definitely need in this part of the city. And I'm also being inspired just working here.
1: That energy is showing up well beyond the construction site. Developers are planning new restaurants and there's new investment moving into the area. And one project drawing a lot of attention, a $100 million hotel planned for 6402 South Stony Island Avenue. For some, that means opportunity. For others, it brings up a bigger question. Who is all of this really for?
8: There was never a question that the Obama Presidential Center belonged right here in Chicago. This community has always understood that the glorious task of perfecting our union is never easy, but it is always worth it. That's the through line that connects the quote on this building, the story of this neighborhood, the exhibits we'll share inside the center, and the ongoing work of the Obama Foundation to inspire the next generation of leaders. And that's what makes this a full circle moment. Hope is coming home.
1: That message connects directly to what's happening here, because this isn't just about one building going up, but also what follows. Estimates show the Obama Presidential Center could bring in around 800,000 visitors every year once it opens. And that kind of traffic can transform a neighborhood. More visitors means more spending. Strong investments create thriving communities. And in a community with deep cultural roots, that matters.
8: For us to be able to pull together workers, every background, to get that kind of experience, for them to be able to see that this is not something that is done for this community, but rather the community is part of building it, you know, that's going to set an example and raise the bar for projects in the future.
1: For former First Lady Michelle Obama, this project has always been about more than a destination. It's about the South Side itself and making sure what's built here reflects the people who have always been here. But that's where the conversation gets even more complicated, because development isn't always evenly felt. That's why former President Obama made sure the South Side has been involved every step of the way. It honors his pledge to the neighborhood.
8: I was elected to my first office on the South Side. Became president because of the South Side of Chicago. If we're building a world-class institution, this could anchor a transformation of the South Side to create more jobs, more business opportunities, more hope.
1: That's the promise, opportunity, and economic growth. The chance for minority-owned businesses to finally benefit from the kind of attention that hasn't always reached this part of the city. That's where a new focus is taking shape, what some are calling Southside Open for Business, a push to make sure local entrepreneurs are ready. Ready for new customers, new visibility, and new investment. That's the bigger picture, not just attracting visitors, but creating something that lasts for the people who live here. As the Obama Presidential Center continues to rise, the real story won't just be about what's being built. It'll be about who gets to be part of what comes next. Because on the South Side of Chicago, hope doesn't just have an address. It has neighbors. For more about the Obama Presidential Center and the countdown to its Juneteenth opening, visit Obama.org. The Obama Foundation is a nonprofit collaborator of the Black Information Network. I'm Bree Wood for the Black Information Network.
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22: East Side to the Coast.
10: In 2019, marine scientists discovered the remains of the Clotilda at the bottom of Alabama's Mobile River. The Clotilda is believed to be the last known intact U.S. slave ship. In 1860, the Clotilda smuggled 110 Africans to Alabama, decades after the importation of slaves was outlawed in the United States. To hide the crime, the ship's captain, William Foster, burned and sunk the ship. Surviving ancestors of that final harrowing journey went on to establish Africatown, which still exists today. In her best-selling book, Barracoon, released in 2018, Zora Neale Hurston tells the story of Cudjoe Lewis, the last enslaved African on the Clotilda. The book details Lewis's experiences aboard the slave ship and his role in founding Africatown. Lewis died in 1935 at the age of 94. Africatown and the Clotilda are an intricate part of the national conversation about reparations, highlighting the lasting legacy of this dark chapter in American history. I'm Andrea Coleman on the Black Information Network.
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11: We don't know what's going on, but we do know this is not the norm and something is wrong. We can feel it in our spirit. Something is wrong. We just want to know, where is he? Who has something to do with him being missing? And where can we find him? That's it.
2: That's a member of a Black Atlanta area family desperately trying to find their loved one. Investigators say 20-year-old Derek Samuel disappeared nearly a month ago. He was reportedly last seen at a department store. Since then, police have used drones and canine teams to try and find him. But so far, nothing. His aunt spoke with Atlanta News First Television.
11: It's rough. I'm not going to even lie. We have our days. We have good days. We have bad days. But mainly, it's overwhelming. It's hurtful. It's very hurtful. It's very hurtful. And we're tired. Like, we're literally going out there after work, before work, after work, and before work. And we're looking.
2: Police say a $15,000 reward is now being offered in the case. Five Chicago police officers are recovering after they were hit by a car while trying to control a mostly black teen takeover on the city's west side. One black witness tells what she saw at the scene.
12: It looked like millions of kids out here. Kids were all on top of their cars. They were stopping in the middle of the street twerking, and it was ridiculous.
2: The police say the vehicle jumped a curb and slammed into a patrol car, a utility pole, and a fence before coming to a stop. An 18-year-old who allegedly drove the car is in custody. Meanwhile, the mayor says parents have to be accountable for their kids' actions. I'm Mike Stevens on the Black Information Network. Now your local news.
14: I'm Mimi Brown on your home for Black News First, the Bay Area, BIN 910, the Black Information Network. Authorities are investigating after two people were found dead inside a car parking garage near San Jose State University. Police made the grim discovery over the weekend. A man and a woman were both found unresponsive inside a vehicle parked in a garage on South 4th Street. Both were pronounced dead at the scene. Police are investigating the possibility of an overdose, although the exact cause of death remains under investigation. And an Oakland bakery is hoping to send its recipes to people far and wide in the form of a new cookbook. Bake Some Bakery owner and founder Joyce Tang has created a cookbook that is due to be released in September. Tang says the bakery devoted ability to focus on Asian America approaches to pastry is now being shared with the world. Bake Some recently opened a second location of its popular bakery in Alameda. I'm Mimi Brown on your home for Black News First, the Bay Area, BIN 910, the Black Information Network.
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17: On June 6, 1984, a well-known Beverly Hills con artist named Ron Levin vanishes without a trace. 8 weeks later, a wealthy Iranian exile is kidnapped out of his home and is never heard from again. At first, the two disappearances seem unrelated, but soon suspicion falls on a group of young men united by greed and privilege. They are the golden sons of LA's wealthiest families. They drive matching BMWs, wear tailored Armani suits, lunch at Spago's, and run up tabs at LA's hippest hotspots. They call themselves the Billionaire Boys Club. They are united by a common goal, They want all the riches and status they were promised since birth, and they'll stop at nothing to get it. Their leader is Joe Hunt. He's 23 years old, charming and charismatic, and a master of mind games. But Joe's real talent lies in fleecing millions of dollars from wealthy investors in a high-stakes Ponzi scheme. It's a scheme that will slowly implode and put its members on a path to revenge, kidnapping, and murder. I'm Tracy Patton. Join me and my co-host Timothy Oliphant as we dive into Hollywood in the 1980s, when capitalism is king and greed is good. How did Joe Hunt manage to con millions from investors? Why did a group of privileged young men who had it all follow him down a road of destruction? This is the true story of the Billionaire Boys Club.
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21: Inside the Beltway.
3: Iran is vowing retaliation after the U.S. military carried out what it called self-defense strikes on Iranian missile launch sites and naval assets.
22: To your backyard.
4: A mural honoring Ona Judge is now on display in Portsmouth, New Hampshire. Judge escaped enslavement by George Washington at 22 and lived the rest of her life free.
21: Whatever happens next.
25: It's almost like we're living in a tale of two Floridas. The governor would like to project that our economy is so strong and that we've got all this money in reserves.
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14: The opinions, beliefs, and viewpoints expressed in this commentary are those of the author and do not necessarily represent those of BIN and its founding partners and employees. Now it's time to bring the funk with Roland S. Martin.
13: Looks like former NFL head coach Brian Flores is not playing games with the National Football League. The NFL appealed to the United States Supreme Court, trying to force Flores to go through arbitration as opposed to going through the court system in his lawsuit against the NFL. Now, remember, the former Miami Dolphins head coach sued the NFL claiming racism against black coaches. The NFL does not want discovery. They do not want their emails and documents actually being made public in a trial. So they tried to stop it. Well, the Supreme Court said, no, they refused to intervene in this discrimination lawsuit. Now, keep in mind, Flores is still in the NFL. He's the Minnesota Vikings defensive coordinator, but he has not backed down one time. His attorneys, David Gottlieb and Douglas Wigdorf, they have made it clear that they are not going to just roll over or even settle this case. This is what they say, quote, "The NFL must now accept that its commissioner cannot be the arbitrator over discrimination claims against the league and its teams. We look forward to litigating these claims in court." Now, Flores sued the NFL as well as the Denver Broncos, New York Giants, and the Houston Texans, essentially saying that he had sham interviews with them. Now, his lawsuit is also joined by Steve Wilks. So, folks, what you have going on is finally a real lawsuit that could expose the racism in the NFL. And I think, unlike Colin Kaepernick, Brian Flores is not going to settle. He wants the NFL to be exposed. And I really hope and pray that he moves forward and doesn't settle, because they should be held accountable. I'm Roland Martin on the Black Information Network.
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19: Here's what's trending this hour. President Trump says the Strait of Hormuz is an international waterway and the U.S. might, quote, watch over it, end quote. Millions across the Mid-Atlantic and Ohio Valley are under the threat of severe storms. Heavy rain and potentially damaging wind gusts are expected to be the main threats. A level 2 out of 5 severe storm risk is in place across cities like Washington, D.C., Richmond, and Norfolk. And the White House says no cases of Ebola will enter the U.S. I'm Amber Payton, and that's what's trending.
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20: Some of the top tennis players in the world are competing at the French Open. Fifth-seeded American Ben Shelton and 19th-seeded Francis Tiafoe are holding serve on the men's side. Last year's French Open champion and American Coco Gauff will be looking to defend her title as she opens as the fourth seed in this year's tournament.
0: Honestly, whenever it comes to this tournament, I don't even think about my past results here. It's obviously different thinking about last year, but I don't know, for some reason last year feels like 10 years ago. So I think for me, sometimes in my match, I know like, okay, I play well here. Even if I'm not doing my best in a match, I know I can find that level just because of my history here, but it's also not something I'm thinking about entering the match.
20: Knickerbockers are on their way to the NBA Finals for the first time since 1999. And Knicks fans are on cloud nine.
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1: Well, Dame Dash is making a return to the music business with a new venture called Dash Records. The Rockefeller co-founder announced the label on social media, saying he's looking to build a new wave of talent across multiple creative fields, not just music. The company is currently searching for recording artists, producers, videographers, engineers, stylists, and even digital marketers, inviting creatives to submit their work directly. And the debate surrounding Kevin Hart's Netflix roast continues to heat up, with critics questioning where the line should be drawn in comedy. Media personality Dr. Umar Johnson is among those speaking out, arguing that several jokes during the special, touching on slavery, racial stereotypes, and the death of George Floyd, crossed from humor into disrespect. He also took issue with Hart's reaction, suggesting the comedian appeared to laugh along and raising concerns about cultural accountability. Meanwhile, members of Hart's inner circle, including the Plastic Cup Boys, have pushed back on the criticism, telling Dr. Umar to focus on his own controversy. With the latest in entertainment at 17 and 47 minutes past each hour, I'm Bree Wood on the Black Information Network, your home for Black News First.
2: On December 9th, 1946, in Philadelphia, Howard Stanley Frankie Beverly was born. In 1970, he would form the group Raw Soul, which later was renamed Maze. Under the mentorship of Marvin Gaye, Frankie Beverly and Maze would go on to give us 9 gold albums. Beverly and May's live experience was more like a party than a concert. Dressed in his signature all white, crowds would stand at their feet and sing to the top of their lungs.
3: Joy, ooh, and pain. I like sunshine and rain.
2: Sadly, on September 10th, 2024, Frankie Beverly left us with hits for lifetimes to come.

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2: Dillard, on your home for 24/7 news, the Black Information Network. Here are your top stories. Black conservative Bob Woodson died. We take a look at his philosophy. The latest on the evacuations in California due to an explosive threat. And videos of a Fairfield, California woman officer repeatedly punching and pulling the hair of a teenager after responding to a fight at a high school prompts a protest in Fairfield.
3: They beat us down.
4: We shut them down.
3: They beat us down.
4: We shut them down.
2: A crowd of parents and community members gathered outside Fairfield City Hall. They called for justice for 16-year-old Maurice Hall, along with the teen's parents. They then went inside and addressed city lawmakers.
5: What happened to my son shouldn't have never happened. If it was your child, I feel like she would have already been off the force.
2: The parents and others called for the officer to be removed, although the police chief did not address the crowd that day. ABC 7 Eyewitness News reports he released a statement that said, in part, the officer has been administratively reassigned. The official opening of the Obama Presidential Center is about a month away. However, tickets for the museum during the opening weekend, June 19th to June 21st, are sold out. Obama Foundation CEO Valerie Jarrett told NBC Chicago the $850 million project aims to inspire visitors to reach for their dreams.
6: But importantly, they'll leave inspired to do a little something different in their own lives, with this sense of infinite possibilities that each of us ordinary people have to do extraordinary things.
2: The space features a full-size basketball court, a branch of the Chicago Public Library, acres of green space, and a full museum highlighting the Obama years in the White House. The Obama Foundation is a nonprofit collaborator of the Black Information Network. It appears a Tennessee sheriff and a county mayor are at war over money. Fox 13 Memphis obtained a copy of the settlement showing both Shelby County Sheriff Floyd Bonner and Mayor Lee Harris signed off on an $18 million agreement to resolve a $57 million budget lawsuit. But Mayor Harris tells Fox 13 he never agreed to anything, not one nickel. County commissioners meet to decide whether to approve the $18 million payout. Looks like Tiger Woods has missed last week's deadline to enter the 2026 Open PGA Championship. Sports Illustrated reports for a second straight year, he's expected to miss all four major PGA championships. The 50-year-old saw his comeback halted following a March car crash and a DUI arrest in Florida. And finally,
7: you playing soccer?
8: I don't hang out with no soccer players.
9: Black people don't play soccer.
2: That sound from a new documentary called Can We Kick It? It's hitting the People's Film Festival this May 28th in Harlem. The project explores how soccer can become a gateway to African Americans in higher education, media, sports business, and ownership opportunities ahead of the 2026 World Cup. One message in the film is that access is one major reason Black Americans have not been involved. I'm Esther Dillard on your home for Black News First, the Black Information Network.
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0: 5'6" and 1/8", and she became the first Black woman to win a gold medal. Beyond the track, Coachman became a role model and advocate for young athletes, encouraging them to pursue their dreams, regardless of any barriers along the way. As we celebrate all of our country's gold medal winners, let's also take a moment to remember Alice Coachman, the first Black woman to win an Olympic gold medal. This is Bree Wood for the Black Information Network.
1: Amber Payton with BIN News Now. Democrats are crying foul after a judge refused to block Florida's new congressional map, which they say heavily favors Republicans. Congresswoman Debbie Wasserman Schultz is also facing criticism for running in District 20, a seat historically won by a Black candidate.
2: I understand these African-American community leaders concerned that they'll have probably one less Black member of Congress.
1: Five Black candidates are in the running. The Virginia Beach, Virginia NAACP is condemning a weekend march by Patriot Front at the oceanfront. More than two dozen masked people were seen carrying Confederate and Patriot Front flags. The NAACP called the group's presence a message of fear and exclusion. And federal judges are blocking Alabama's Republican-drawn congressional map, saying it likely discriminates against Black voters. The state will use a court-drawn map for this year's midterms unless the Supreme Court steps in. Get BIN News Now on demand 24/7 on the iHeartRadio app.
3: I'm Vanessa Tyler on the Black Information Network, your home for Black news first. If life today is overwhelming for most Black adults, imagine what it's like for Black children and teens. The numbers are frightening, pointing to a crisis in the suicide rates. This is a medical emergency, and we are bringing in the doctor, Dr. Sala Webb, with the American Academy of Child and Adolescent Psychiatry. Doctor, welcome.
4: Thank you so much, Vanessa, for having me. Glad to be here.
3: You have really disturbing numbers to report. Tell us about it.
4: That is true, Vanessa. One in five U.S. children experience a mental, emotional, or behavioral health challenge each year. And in our Black community, those numbers are even more concerning.
3: What's happening, doctor? Why are Black children so pushed to the edge?
4: It is multifactorial for sure. And what we're finding in research from these past few years, that the suicide rate among Black adolescents aged 10 to 17 is increasing over the past 10 years. And it's now the second leading cause of death in our youth, just second beside homicide.
3: How many Black children receive mental health care? How treatable are these conditions? Must medication be used?
4: It is very treatable, and that is part of what we want to get the word out on. So understanding a mental health condition, of course, we all experience our up and downs as life comes to us, and those things are usually transient. But when someone is facing a mental health illness, that is something that is persistent. There are many different ways to treat this. Sometimes medication is required, but often the first step we use is therapy to help to engage that young person as well as their family and support system in getting the help that they need. Are they isolating more? Are they retreating more? Are they no longer participating in events that they used to do? Maybe they used to be on the soccer team or they used to play in the band. Is it that they're no longer going to practices and avoiding those things? Are they avoiding their friends? We may also see changes in their sleep behavior, and we do want to catch them and intervene before it gets to a severe intervention of someone, you know, trying to hurt themselves or trying to kill themselves.
3: And where can parents go for help and to learn more?
4: Thank you, Vanessa. So as you mentioned earlier, I'm with the American Academy of Child and Adolescent Psychiatry, and we are the nation's leading authority on mental health needs of children and youth. We have a website at aacap.org where anyone can go, but we have a really good section for our parents that's called Facts for Families.
3: Dr. Sala Webb of the American Academy of Child and Adolescent Psychiatry, thank you so much.
4: Thank you. My pleasure.
3: With Black News First, I'm Vanessa Tyler on the Black Information Network.
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6: People will come, Ray. People will move. most definitely come.
7: Born in Mississippi in 1931, James Earl Jones would become a powerful symbol of resilience and excellence. From the Great White Hope to voicing Darth Vader.
8: No, I am the father.
7: Jones' resonant voice and commanding presence helped him become one of the most distinguished actors of his generation. Crediting poetry and acting for helping him overcome a childhood stutter, his Broadway debut would come in 1957. Winning his first Tony Award in 1968, he would go on to join a select group of entertainers by also winning a Grammy, Emmy, and Oscar, or EGOT. His impact so powerful, the Court Theater on Broadway was renamed after him in 2022. Breaking barriers in Hollywood and theater at a time when opportunities for black actors were limited.
9: Go through life worried if someone had liked you or not. You best make sure that they are doing right by you.
7: James Earl Jones' success and legacy are a source of inspiration and pride for the black community. Rest in power, James Earl Jones.
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12: We don't know what's going on, but we do know this is not the norm and something is wrong. We can feel it in our spirit. Something is wrong. We just want to know, where is he? Who has something to do with him being missing? And where can we find him? That's it.
11: That's a member of a Black Atlanta area family desperately trying to find their loved one. Investigators say 20-year-old Derek Samuel disappeared nearly a month ago. He was reportedly last seen at a department store. Since then, police have used drones and canine teams to try and find him. But so far, nothing. His aunt spoke with Atlanta News First Television.
12: It's rough. I'm not going to even lie. We have our days. We have good days. We have bad days. But mainly, it's overwhelming. It's hurtful. It's very hurtful. It's very hurtful. And we're tired. Like, we're literally going out there after work, before work, after work, and before work. And we're looking.
11: Police say a $15,000 reward is now being offered in the case. Five Chicago police officers are recovering after they were hit by a car while trying to control a mostly black teen takeover on the city's west side. One black witness tells what she saw at the scene.
13: It looked like millions of kids out here. Kids were all on top of their cars. They were stopping in the middle of the street twerking, and it was ridiculous.
11: The police say the vehicle jumped a curb and slammed into a patrol car, a utility pole, and a fence before coming to a stop. An 18-year-old who allegedly drove the car is in custody. Meanwhile, the mayor says parents have to be accountable for their kids' actions. I'm Mike Stevens on the Black Information Network. Now your local news.
14: I'm Mimi Brown on your home for Black News First, the Bay Area, BIN 910, the Black Information Network. Authorities are investigating after two people were found dead inside a car parking garage near San Jose State University. Police made the grim discovery over the weekend. A man and a woman were both found unresponsive inside a vehicle parked in a garage on South 4th Street. Both were pronounced dead at the scene. Police are investigating the possibility of an overdose, although the exact cause of death remains under investigation. And an Oakland bakery is hoping to send its recipes to people far and wide in the form of a new cookbook. Bake Some Bakery owner and founder Joyce Tang has created a cookbook that is due to be released in September. Tang says the bakery devoted ability to focus on Asian America approaches to pastry is now being shared with the world. Bake Some recently opened a second location of its popular bakery in Alameda. I'm Mimi Brown on your home for Black News First, the Bay Area, BIN 910, the Black Information Network.
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17: 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I first saw Fish at a tiny club in the late 80s. Now, decades later, the band is still touring, still making a cultural impact, and I'm still covering them. I'm Dean Budnick, and this is Long May They Run, Season 1, Fish.
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1: 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News affects how we vote, how we live, and how we move. 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That's why we built one that does. 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That means more context, more relevance, and more truth. We don't just tell the story. We ask who's missing from it. 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
14: The opinions, beliefs, and viewpoints expressed in this commentary are those of the author and do not necessarily represent those of BIN and its founding partners and employees.
22: Democrats say dangerous rhetoric matters. Until it comes from their side, I'm James T. Harris, and I have something to say. Democrats love to lecture America about extremism. They warn us about dangerous speech, online radicalization, toxic influencers, political hate, unless, of course, the person doing it is one of their own. Take Hassan Piker, one of the biggest left-wing voices online, millions of followers, massive influence over young voters, and somehow the same Democrats who claim words are violence suddenly become completely deaf and blind. This is a guy who openly mocks America, trashes capitalism while getting rich from it, excuses political violence when it fits his ideology, attacks police, and pumps rage into young audiences every single day. Now imagine for 1 second a conservative host saying the exact same kinds of things. CNN would run wall-to-wall coverage. Democrats would demand censorship. There would be Senate hearings on online extremism. But Hassan gets a pass because he hates the right people. That's the game. Democrats don't actually oppose inflammatory rhetoric. They don't oppose radicalization. They don't oppose political toxicity. They oppose conservatives having cultural influence. And Americans are finally catching on to the double standard. The same people who scream about saving democracy are perfectly comfortable promoting outrage, division, and hostility as long as it advances their politics. And this is why trust in the media and political institutions keeps collapsing. Because Americans can see the rules only apply in one direction. One standard for the left, another standard for everybody else. That's not principle. That's hypocrisy. I'm James T. Harris for the Black Information Network.
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1: Here's what's trending this hour. The Supreme Court has received an emergency appeal from Alabama officials as they look to use a Republican-leaning map for the midterm elections. Alabama has asked for the Supreme Court to make its decision by Monday. The Justice Department is being sued by former President Biden in an attempt to block the release of audio recordings and transcripts from interviews with his biographer. And Knicks fans will have to pay up big time to attend the first NBA Finals games at Madison Square Garden since 1999. I'm Amber Payton, and that's what's trending.
3: 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Here's Morgan Wood.
4: 15 historically black colleges and universities are joining forces to pursue the nation's highest research classification. The schools have launched the Association of HBCU Research Institutions, or AHRI, with the goal of increasing research funding, recruiting top faculty and students, and expanding innovation at HBCUs. Participating schools include Howard University, Morgan State University, Florida A&M University, North Carolina A&T State University, Tennessee State University, and Texas Southern University, among others. Howard is currently the only HBCU with Research 1 or R1 status. Leaders say the effort could help close long-standing gaps in federal research funding and increase research focused on issues impacting the black community. The coalition is also backed by Harvard University through a more than $1 million grant. With the latest in HBCU news, I'm Morgan Wood on the Black Information Network, your home for black news first.
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25: R&B singer Monica had an emotional moment on stage after receiving heartbreaking news about her father. While performing in Chicago this past weekend, she paused her set and tearfully told the audience that doctors had informed her there was nothing more they could do for him. Despite the devastating update, Monica continued performing, saying she doesn't want to let fans down. The moment quickly went viral, with fans sending an outpouring of support online. She also has followed up with an emotional Instagram tribute honoring him. And in more entertainment news, Jasmine Sullivan is opening up about the real reason behind her noticeable weight loss. After fans reacted to her latest Instagram post, the Grammy-winning singer explained that her transformation wasn't about appearance. It started during her mother's battle with breast cancer. Sullivan says she adopted a vegan lifestyle to support her mom and made long-term changes to improve her overall health. She's also responding to critics, making it clear that her goal was never to be skinny, but simply to feel better physically and mentally as she continues her wellness journey. With the latest in entertainment at 17 and 47 minutes past each hour, I'm Bree Wood on the Black Information Network, your home for black news first.
26: I'm Kevin Brown with another look at modern day black history you should know. On January 6, 2021, as chaos engulfed the U.S. Capitol,
27: multiple capital entries,
26: a group of black officers stood as pillars of resilience and bravery. Among them was Capitol Police Officer Eugene Goodman, who diverted rioters away from the Senate chamber, potentially saving countless lives. Lieutenant Michael Byrd also faced a dire situation, protecting lawmakers from an advancing mob. His decisive actions safeguarded those entrusted to his care. and Officer Harry Dunn fought back against physical threats and racial slurs, standing firm in the defense of the Capitol and democracy. These black officers and many others remind us that the strength of our democracy lies in those who protect it. So let's never forget to honor their heroism and strive for a nation worthy of their sacrifice. For the Black Information Network, I'm Kevin Brown.
0: I'm Mike Island on your home for 24/7 News, the Black Information Network. Representatives guiding green stormwater projects are making sure black neighborhoods are included. Such projects reportedly are less likely to happen in black communities, but civic engagement personnel for major cities across the nation continue to fight for legislation that brings green stormwater infrastructure to black neighborhoods as well. According to the Cary Institute, in largely black-populated cities like Baltimore, Maryland, they are far less likely to see a service like that come their way. Many cities have underprivileged communities. Even in Philadelphia, Pennsylvania, Chevelle Higgs, the city's civic engagement coordinator, is supporting a legislative resolution on green stormwater infrastructure, asking for a yes vote on its passage. Higgs, who is African-American, recently testified to city council on the project's merits.
7: It sweeps up pollutants, overwhelms our aging combined sewer system, and sends untreated sewage straight into our rivers and creeks. Green roofs and stormwater planters keep that pollution out of our waterways by capturing and filtering stormwater before it reaches the drain.
0: Higgs tells how the problem creates a daily struggle for people who do not have anything to do with bringing on the situation they have to endure.
7: I see every day how environmental burdens fall hardest on Philadelphia's neighborhoods. Residents tell me about how the air they breathe, the extreme heat they endure, and the flooding and sewage overflows they face. Conditions they did nothing to create.
0: In black communities across the nation, there are people like Higgs who continue to work to eradicate the disparities in services to communities. Investigators are saying that multiple shooting deaths over the holiday weekend in the Mid-South were all linked to domestic violence or personal conflict. Investigators in Memphis found a 24-year-old woman who was critically injured during a fight with a former partner. She later died. A 16-year-old was shot and killed, with another 16-year-old in custody in that case. Also, a 38-year-old woman was found dead. In Memphis, police chased a suspect, which was her boyfriend, to Mississippi before he was arrested. Parnika Martin of Tennessee tells WHBQ she thought with the heavy police presence and National Guard troops sent down that these issues would be resolved.
8: I thought the National Guard and police presence supposed to have been helping all that.
0: Martin, who is African-American, says guns can be obtained with relative ease.
8: Anybody can get a gun. I can get a gun, and my little nephew or somebody can get my gun. Just because I'm supposed to have it don't mean I'm supposed to have it.
0: Like her neighbors and people across the country, she is concerned about the upcoming holidays and the troubles that come with them in some neighborhoods. Here's something that could catch on nationwide to help with the problem of violence on school properties. The Ohio School Safety Center is giving school districts across the state access to another tool. They have several mobile camera trailers that can be set up during events and activities like football and basketball games. The trailers have cameras mounted to tall posts that law enforcement can use to have a big view of crowds. For more on these stories and national, international, state, and local news impacting the black community, listen to the Black Information Network on the free iHeartRadio app or log on to BINnews.com. I'm Mike Island on your home for Black News First, the Black Information Network.
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11: The black unemployment rate is 7.3%. If these were the numbers facing everyone in the economy, we would never hear the end of it.
12: 24/7 historians at Roselawn Cemetery in Colorado have identified the unmarked grave of Buffalo soldier Hardy Faulkner.
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27: 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It's a first step, but it's not the same as a conviction.
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33: A new study is raising a tough question about the American dream. Is buying a home now more important than your parents' wealth or your own paycheck? Researchers looked at millions of families and found people whose parents owned homes were far more likely to become homeowners themselves, even when they earned similar incomes as adults. For a lot of Americans, especially Black families who were historically locked out of home ownership and generational wealth, buying a home is getting harder even with a good job. Researchers say the issue is not just income anymore, it's access to wealth. Things like parents helping with a down payment, helping with rent while you save, or passing down property can dramatically change whether someone is eventually able to buy a home. And the gap is huge. The average homeowner now has nearly $400,000 in wealth compared to over $10,000 for renters. The study also found it's becoming especially difficult to buy homes in expensive cities like Los Angeles, New York, Seattle, and Boston, forcing many families to choose between career opportunities and affordable housing. With Money News at 24 and 54 minutes past each hour, I'm Mimi Brown on your home for Black News First, the Black Information Network.
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4: Congressman Christian Menifee won the Democratic primary runoff in Texas's 18th congressional district. The Black politician defeated longtime Congressman Al Green. In his victory speech, Menifee blamed redistricting for the matchup.
5: Made us have to fight for crumbs when right now we know that January 20th of next year, both Congressman Green and I should still be serving in the House of Representatives.
4: The 78-year-old Green has been in Congress for 2 decades. He's a staunch critic of President Trump, who was famously escorted out of Trump's State of the Union address. Menifee was sworn in to represent the Houston-based district earlier this year after winning a special election to serve out the rest of the term of late Congressman Sylvester Turner. He'll face Republican Ronald Dwayne Whitfield in November.
1: A Republican-drawn Alabama congressional map is being blocked by federal judges. A three-judge panel maintained the 2023 map likely discriminates against Black voters. The judges said the recent Supreme Court decision that narrowed the Voting Rights Act doesn't impact that finding. The ruling means unless the Supreme Court steps in, Alabama will have to use a court-drawn map for this year's midterms. That includes a second majority Black district.
4: Spencer Pratt is accusing Los Angeles Mayor Karen Bass of illegal campaigning in the race for mayor. The former reality TV star turned mayoral candidate says Bass, a Black woman, violated an election law by posting a video that shows her dropping off her mail-in ballot while supporters cheered. Pratt says Bass was illegally campaigning within 100 feet of a polling location. On social media, Bass posted she follows the rules and Pratt is just mad because his supporters are AI cartoons and hers are real Angelinos.
1: And Disneyland is expanding its Celebrate Soulfully programming in 2026. They'll offer events highlighting Black culture, music, food, and art. On Juneteenth, the downtown Disney District will host Disney on the Yard, Yard Fest, a community celebration honoring HBCUs. The lineup will feature Black-led storytelling tied to Princess Tanya, experiences, and displays honoring influential Black leaders and artists. Disney will also offer experiences during Black Music Month and Black History Month next year.
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6: Millions of Americans get food poisoning every year, and health experts say summer grilling season can increase the risk. The Cleveland Clinic recommends marinating food in the refrigerator, not on the counter, and avoiding cross-contamination by using separate cutting boards and utensils for raw meat and vegetables. The USDA says steaks and roasts should reach an internal temperature of 145 degrees, while ground meats should be cooked to 160 and poultry 165. This is important in the Black community, where higher rates of food insecurity and health conditions like diabetes and hypertension can make foodborne illnesses more dangerous. According to the CDC, Black Americans are also more likely to experience severe complications from preventable health issues, making food safety a key public health concern heading into the summer months. That's your Healthy Minutes. I'm Morgan Wood on the Black Information Network, your home for Black News First.
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3: Amber Payton with BIN News Now. Black Congressman Christian Menefee has won the Democratic primary runoff in Texas' 18th district, defeating longtime Congressman Al Green, who is also black.
14: Congressman Green's legacy will outlive any election, and I'm committed to making sure that his legacy remains strong.
3: Menefee blamed redistricting for the matchup. He'll face Republican Ronald Dwayne Whitfield in November. Alabama officials are asking the Supreme Court to let them use a Republican-leaning congressional map for the midterms. A federal court blocked the map, ruling the state intentionally discriminated against black voters. Alabama wants a decision by Monday. And the police union in Louisville, Kentucky has sent Mayor Craig Greenberg a cease and desist letter trying to stop the city's Office of Inspector General from investigating officers. The office, along with a civilian review board, was created after Breonna Taylor, a black woman, was killed during a police raid in 2020. Get BIN News Now on demand 24/7 on the iHeartRadio app.
15: I'm Kevin Brown on your home for 24/7 News, the Black Information Network. All evacuation orders are now over in Garden Grove, California, after experts and first responders were able to stabilize a damaged chemical storage tank. This man is ready to return home.
16: Huge relief. Missed my home.
15: Police and fire officials said the remaining 16,000 evacuated residents can return home. The Orange County Fire Authority says the temperature in the tank is now down to about 90 degrees. Late last week, officials were worried that the compromised tank might explode and cause a massive blast. Over the weekend, 50,000 people were evacuated in multiple cities around Garden Grove. County and state prosecutors are now investigating the incident. This resident says he's going to waste no time making himself right back at home.
16: Sleep, hug my bed, clean everything for sure.
15: A devastated New York City mom who lost her son to subway surfing is speaking out following yet another death. A 14-year-old boy was killed and an 18-year-old critically injured last Friday while riding atop a subway train headed over the Williamsburg Bridge. The site for heartbreak for Norma Nazzaro in 2023 when she lost her 15-year-old son Zachary to subway surfing.
17: It impacted me heavily more because it was the same train and the same bridge.
15: NYPD Transit Chief Joseph Galata joined Nazzaro at a news briefing, saying that many subway surfers are repeat offenders enticed by social media to perform a dangerous, life-threatening stunt. The mother's warning to teens was simple. Please stop subway surfing. Chief Galata says transit police have made more than 80 saves so far this year. The American Cancer Society updated their guidelines to include two new screening options for colorectal cancer, including a blood test. Black Americans face the highest colorectal cancer incidence and mortality rates of any racial ethnic group in the U.S., they're 20% more likely to be diagnosed with CRC and 40% more likely to die compared to white Americans. The ACS recommends colonoscopy tests every 10 years, starting at age 45, but many Americans skip this evaluation. The ACS researchers highlighted the importance of early detection and expanded screening options to reduce mortality rates. The new recommendations include a blood-based test and an at-home stool-based test with positive results requiring follow-up colonoscopy exams. The 18-year-old suspect wanted in a pre-prom deadly mass shooting in Tennessee is now in custody. The Aquarius Lax, who was black, is accused of shooting seven people during a pre-prom picture gathering at a local park on May 8th in the city of Brownsville. A 17-year-old girl was shot to death while six others suffered injuries. Authorities haven't said if Lax has any criminal history or given details about how he was arrested. Morgan State University's Department of Nursing achieved a perfect pass rate among its 2025 graduates, securing its position as the top-ranked nursing program in Maryland for the 2025-2026 academic year. The accomplishment reflects the program's dedication to excellence and readiness of graduates to enter the profession. Students attribute their success to rigorous preparation, including simulation labs and postgraduate study programs. The achievement has been celebrated by faculty, graduates, and students, highlighting the program's commitment to producing highly skilled nurses. I'm Kevin Brown on your home for Black News First, the Black Information Network.
18: I'm Bill Black with another Bet You Didn't Know music fact. So I just got through reading Mariah Carey's book, The Meaning of Mariah Carey. And in it, She talks about her and Derek Jeter had a brief fling from 97 to 1998 towards the end of her marriage to Tommy Mottola. She also revealed that Derek was the inspiration for this song.
0: I don't

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4: We don't know what's going on, but we do know this is not the norm and something is wrong. We can feel it in our spirit. Something is wrong. We just want to know, where is he? Who has something to do with him being missing? And where can we find him? That's it.
3: That's a member of a Black Atlanta area family desperately trying to find their loved one. Investigators say 20-year-old Derek Samuel disappeared nearly a month ago. He was reportedly last seen at a department store. Since then, police have used drones and canine teams to try and find him. But so far, nothing. His aunt spoke with Atlanta News First Television.
4: It's rough. I'm not going to even lie. We have our days. We have good days. We have bad days. But mainly, it's overwhelming. It's hurtful. It's very hurtful. It's very hurtful. And we're tired. Like, we're literally going out there after work, before work, after work, and before work. And we're looking.
3: Police say a $15,000 reward is now being offered in the case. Five Chicago police officers are recovering after they were hit by a car while trying to control a mostly black teen takeover on the city's west side. One black witness tells what she saw at the scene.
5: It looked like millions of kids out here. Kids were all on top of their cars. They were stopping in the middle of the street twerking and it was ridiculous.
3: The police say the vehicle jumped a curb and slammed into a patrol car, a utility pole, and a fence before coming to a stop. An 18-year-old who allegedly drove the car is in custody. Meanwhile, the mayor says parents have to be accountable for their kids' actions. I'm Mike Stevens on the Black Information Network. Now your local news.
6: I'm Mimi Brown on your home for Black News First, the Bay Area, BIN 910, the Black Information Network. Authorities are investigating after two people were found dead inside a car parking garage near San Jose State University. Police made the grim discovery over the weekend. A man and a woman were both found unresponsive inside a vehicle parked in a garage on South 4th Street. Both were pronounced dead at the scene. Police are investigating the possibility of an overdose, although the exact cause of death remains under investigation. And an Oakland bakery is hoping to send its recipes to people far and wide in the form of a new cookbook. Bake Some Bakery owner and founder Joyce Tang has created a cookbook that is due to be released in September. Tang says the bakery devoted ability to focus on Asian America approaches to pastry is now being shared with the world. Bake Some recently opened a second location of its popular bakery in Alameda. I'm Mimi Brown on your home for Black News First, the Bay Area, BIN 910, the Black Information Network.
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7: On September 17th, 2009, 24-year-old Maitrice Richardson disappeared without a trace in the woods near Malibu, California. She had been arrested at a beachside restaurant for failing to pay a tab and taken to the Lost Hills Sheriff Station.
8: You know, I mean, she's not from that area, and I would hate to wake up to a morning report, girl lost somewhere with her head chopped off.
9: Well, at least in the station here, she will be separated, so nobody's going to be with her. So at least that's, you know, the plus thing, so you don't have to worry about her safety.
7: This is the same sheriff station where Mel Gibson was taken to sober up after his drunken rant and then safely driven back to his car. There was no courtesy ride for Maitrice, the young African-American non-celebrity.
10: They knew that she had been released with no car, no money, no cell phone, nothing. And in the dead of night, her mom calls the next morning to tell them that she never came home. And it's like, oh, well, she probably just, you know, they were just very nonchalant and casual about it.
8: She doesn't know the area. She's never been in your area Well, I think she's depressed. That's what has me worried.
11: That's worried you more than just her. Okay.
7: The police released her just after midnight.
12: There was nothing right. They had my treats victimized from the moment they knew that she was not in the right state of mind she needed to be in. And she needed help. She should have went to a hospital.
7: Maitrice disappeared into the darkness and was never seen alive again. I'm Katherine Townsend, a private investigator, investigative journalist, and host of the podcast Helen Gone. In the third season of Helen Gone, we're going to try to find out what really happened to Maitrice Richardson.
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13: 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Walker is asking the court to block the group from further housing discrimination.
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14: Kamala Harris is calling for an expansion of the Supreme Court as she reportedly considers another presidential run.
1: That matters to you.
15: BIN News This Hour, I'm Andrea Coleman. Coming up, we're revisiting our conversation with a man who helped write history.
16: So to fast forward at about 5 o'clock in the evenings, my doorbell rings, and there is Dr. King with his aide de camp who traveled with him, Reverend Bernard Lee, dead at my front door, 2751 Highview Avenue. And so there he is. He comes into my home. And that's when I first met Dr. King.
15: Dr. Clarence B. Jones drafted Dr. Martin Luther King Jr.'s famous I Have a Dream speech. But first, here's BIN News Now. Imagine being the primary speechwriter for Dr. Martin Luther King Jr. during the Civil Rights Movement and drafting his famous I Have a Dream speech. Dr. Clarence B. Jones, a black attorney, had such an honor and privilege. Dr. Jones, who passed away last week, talked with BIN a couple of years ago about how the speech Dr. King delivered at the 1963 March on Washington differed from the one he drafted.
16: In the 7th paragraph of the written text of the speech that I prepared, Mahalia Jackson, she's on the platform. Mahalia Jackson is his favorite gospel singer. She gets up, stands up. She's one of the featured speakers. I mean, she's one of the guest persons at the platform because she had been asked to sing. She stands up and says, "Tell him about the dream, Martin. Tell him about the dream," while he is in the process of reading the text and the material that I had prepared. And Martin King is reading a text, and he looks over at Mahalia, and he takes the written text, and he pushes it to the side. Now, I'm standing behind him, watching this. And what I see, I had traveled with Dr. King in so many places and seen him speak and heard him speak in so many places. And I noticed that when he pushed the written text to the side, he grabbed the podium, and then he took his right foot and started rubbing it from the heel of his left leg, the heel of his left foot, up to the bottom of his left calf. Now, when Baptist preachers start doing that, that's what I had gone to the Juilliard School of Music. So when Baptist preachers doing that, the only way I can translate that, that's when they're starting to, what you would say, perform like Charlie Parker. That's when they're starting to blow. That's when they're really starting to riff. So when he started rubbing his right foot from the bottom of his left heel up to the back of his left knee, I leaned over to somebody. I don't know what that person was, male or female. I don't recall what color that person was, but I do remember saying these words to that person. I said, "These people out there don't know it, but they're about ready to go to church."
15: Quite intriguing, isn't it? Dr. Jones died Friday at his home in Cupertino, California. He was 95 years old. We'll have more of our conversation with him in the days ahead. This is BIN News This Hour. I'm Andrea Coleman on the Black Information Network, home of Black News First. Here's
14: Here's what's trending this hour. Redistricting efforts in South Carolina have ended. State lawmakers gathered at the State House on Tuesday, where a vote in favor of redrawing South Carolina's congressional map fell apart. The 18-year-old suspect wanted for a pre-prom deadly mass shooting in Tennessee is now in custody. And a judge is refusing to block Florida's new congressional map. Circuit Judge Joshua Hawks denied requests to pause the new map, which could paint as many as four Democratic-leaning districts red. I'm Amber Payton, and that's what's trending.
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17: Some of the top tennis players in the world are competing at the French Open. Fifth-seeded American Ben Shelton and 19th-seeded Francis Tiafoe are holding serve on the men's side. Last year's French Open champion and American Coco Gauff will be looking to defend her title as she opens as the fourth seed in this year's tournament.
18: Honestly, whenever it comes to this tournament, I don't even think about my past results here. It's obviously different thinking about last year, but I don't know, for some reason last year feels like 10 years ago. So I think for me, sometimes in my match, I know like, okay, I play well here. Even if I'm not doing my best in a match, I know I can find that level just because of my history here, but it's also not something I'm thinking about entering the match.
17: Knickerbockers are on their way to the NBA Finals for the first time since 1999. And Knicks fans are on cloud nine.
19: Let's go, let's go, let's go, New York.
17: Knicks head coach Mike Brown.
20: You're in the playoffs, you're in the conference finals, you know, you score 65 points off of offensive rebounds and fast break points. I don't know if I've ever seen that before.
17: 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I'm Ray Harris on the Black Information Network.
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21: Dillard on your home for 24/7 news, the Black Information Network. Here are your top stories. Black conservative Bob Woodson died. We take a look at his philosophy. The latest on the evacuations in California due to an explosive threat. And videos of a Fairfield, California woman officer repeatedly punching and pulling the hair of a teenager after responding to a fight at a high school prompts a protest in Fairfield.
22: They beat us down.
23: We shut them down.
22: They beat us down.
23: We shut them down.
21: A crowd of parents and community members gathered outside Fairfield City Hall. They called for justice for 16-year-old Maurice Hall, along with the teen's parents. They then went inside and addressed city lawmakers.
24: What happened to my son shouldn't have never happened. If it was your child, I feel like she would have already been off the force.
21: The parents and others called for the officer to be removed, although the police chief did not address the crowd that day. ABC 7 Eyewitness News reports he released a statement that said, in part, the officer has been administratively reassigned. The official opening of the Obama Presidential Center is about a month away. However, tickets for the museum during the opening weekend, June 19th to June 21st, are sold out. Obama Foundation CEO Valerie Jarrett told NBC Chicago the $850 million project aims to inspire visitors to reach for their dreams.
25: But importantly, they'll leave inspired to do a little something different in their own lives, with this sense of infinite possibilities that each of us ordinary people have to do extraordinary things.
21: The space features a full-size basketball court, a branch of the Chicago Public Library, acres of green space, and a full museum highlighting the Obama years in the White House. The Obama Foundation is a nonprofit collaborator of the Black Information Network. It appears a Tennessee sheriff and a county mayor are at war over money. Fox 13 Memphis obtained a copy of the settlement showing both Shelby County Sheriff Floyd Bonner and Mayor Lee Harris signed off on an $18 million agreement to resolve a $57 million budget lawsuit. But Mayor Harris tells Fox 13 he never agreed to anything, not one nickel. County commissioners meet to decide whether to approve the $18 million payout. Looks like Tiger Woods has missed last week's deadline to enter the 2026 Open PGA Championship. Sports Illustrated reports for a second straight year, he's expected to miss all four major PGA championships. The 50-year-old saw his comeback halted following a March car crash and a DUI arrest in Florida. And finally,
26: you playing soccer?
27: I don't hang out with no soccer players.
28: Black people don't play soccer.
21: That sound from a new documentary called Can We Kick It? It's hitting the People's Film Festival this May 28th in Harlem. The project explores how soccer can become a gateway to African Americans in higher education, media, sports business, and ownership opportunities ahead of the 2026 World Cup. One message in the film is that access is one major reason Black Americans have not been involved. I'm Esther Dillard on your home for Black News First, the Black Information Network.
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2: In unfortunate entertainment news, legendary jazz saxophonist Sonny Rollins has died at the age of 95. A representative for Rollins says he passed away Monday at his home in Woodstock, New York. A cause of death was not released. During his legendary career, Rollins released more than 60 albums and was honored twice by former President Barack Obama, receiving the National Medal of Arts and being named a Kennedy Center honoree in 2011. Elsewhere in entertainment, Kevin Hart is responding to backlash over controversial jokes made during Netflix roast of Kevin Hart, including a joke referencing George Floyd. During an appearance on The Breakfast Club, Hart said the joke wasn't tasteful to our culture, but defended roast comedy as a space where edgy humor is expected. Hart also made it clear he did not personally make the joke, saying his role was to produce the show, not censor comedians on stage. The comments continue to spark debate online, with critics calling the jokes offensive, while others argue roasts are meant to push boundaries. With the latest in entertainment, I'm Morgan Wood on the Black Information Network, BINnews.com, your home for Black news first. This is Morgan Wood on the Black Information Network with some Black sports trivia you should know. In the fast-paced world of pro football, the term sacking the quarterback is a key part of the game's vocabulary. But I bet you didn't know who created this phrase. The term sack was popularized in the 1960s by Black NFL Hall of Fame linebacker Deacon Jones. Jones, known for his pass-rushing style, coined the phrase to describe the act of tackling the quarterback behind the line of scrimmage to end the play. As a player, Deacon Jones revolutionized the defensive game, creating a new role of pure pass rushers in football that would eventually evolve into the modern defensive end. His relentless pursuit of the quarterback became a defining feature of the defense. Today, sacking the quarterback is one of the most celebrated achievements in football, with defensive players aiming to tackle the quarterback each time the ball is snapped. It's now a term all football fans know and use, thanks to Black NFL Hall of Fame linebacker Deacon Jones. For the Black Information Network, I'm Morgan Wood.
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4: All deal. On your home for 24/7 news, the Black Information Network. We began in Dallas, Texas, where three people are dead and at least one injured following a recent house party at a short-term rental property. Zakayla Patterson, who is Black, and her twin sister were there.
5: I came out the restroom. And I looked over the rail, and I just see a pool of blood next to her. I just see two bodies in a pool of blood.
4: The property is in a neighborhood where residents have complained for years about rentals turning into party spots. We move on to Chicago, Illinois, where a 20-year-old Black man is facing charges of first-degree murder. Police say Elijah Winsley recently shot his 74-year-old grandfather twice inside a home on the city's south side. The victim, identified as Fred Winsley Jr., also Black, was rushed to Advocate Christ Medical Center, where he died. According to police, the shooting happened in the Grisham neighborhood, and police arrested the grandson about 4 hours later. Also in predominantly Black Chicago, over 50 teens have been arrested following a

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1: I'm Kevin Brown on your home for 24/7 News, the Black Information Network. Democrats are crying foul as a judge refuses to block Florida's new congressional map they claim heavily favors Republicans. Barry University's Sean Foreman says Debbie Wasserman Schultz is getting flack for running in District 20, historically won by black candidates.
2: What she is doing is using her seniority and her clout and her political connections to jump to the top of the field in that Democratic primary.
1: Some are going as far as calling her an occupier. Five black candidates are running for the seat, including former Two Live Crew rapper Luke Campbell. Foreman says Debbie Wasserman Schultz is getting flack for running in District 20, which is historically black. New York Governor Kathy Hochul is signing legislation that reforms car insurance laws that she says will result in New Yorkers' car insurance rates being lowered.
3: No longer will insurance companies be able to set your rates based on your zip code, your job, or your educational ability. And they had been doing that for years, making it more expensive.
1: Governor Hochul says the reforms include measures to combat fraud, limit damages paid out to bad actors, and ensure that drivers, not insurance companies, are prioritized. The Citizens Budget Commission says once reforms are enacted, they should bring down New York car insurance rates 10% on average.
3: When our reforms kick in, hardworking New Yorkers will be the beneficiaries. They'll have lower insurance bills instead of the insurance executives taking home bigger profits.
1: Chicago Integrated Health, a woman-led, black-owned integrated health organization in Chicago, Illinois, offers a comprehensive approach to wellness that includes mental health therapy, clinical massage therapy, nutrition, coaching, and personal training. Founder Iris Nicole Patterson aims to provide quality whole-person health care to underserved communities in the Chicago area. The organization's mission is to create a safe space for individuals and families to reclaim their health and live fully through holistic solutions tailored to each person's unique needs. Chicago Integrated Health also operates Project Thrive, a youth-centered wellness initiative, and has been featured on major media platforms for its innovative healthcare model and community impact. The law offices of Zulu Ali and Associates, LLP, celebrates its 18th year in operation, growing from a solo practice to the largest black-owned law firm in California's Inland Empire and a top five black law firm in the nation. Founded in 2007, the firm focuses on criminal defense, immigration, civil rights, and family law, serving clients facing both criminal and immigration issues. Attorney Zulu Ali's expertise in deportation defense and criminal law has led to significant legal impact, including a recent Ninth Circuit court ruling. The firm's community programs and national recognition reflect a commitment to providing quality legal representation and advocacy for marginalized populations. For more news impacting the black community, listen to the Black Information Network on the iHeartRadio app or log on to BINnews.com. 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I'm Kevin Brown on your home for black news first, the Black Information Network.
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11: We don't know what's going on, but we do know this is not the norm and something is wrong. We can feel it in our spirit. Something is wrong. We just want to know, where is he? Who has something to do with him being missing? And where can we find him? That's it.
10: That's a member of a Black Atlanta area family desperately trying to find their loved one. Investigators say 20-year-old Derek Samuel disappeared nearly a month ago. He was reportedly last seen at a department store. Since then, police have used drones and canine teams to try and find him. But so far, nothing. His aunt spoke with Atlanta News First Television.
11: It's rough. I'm not going to even lie. We have our days. We have good days. We have bad days. But mainly, it's overwhelming. It's hurtful. It's very hurtful. It's very hurtful. And we're tired. Like, we're literally going out there after work, before work, after work, and before work. And we're looking.
10: Police say a $15,000 reward is now being offered in the case. Five Chicago police officers are recovering after they were hit by a car while trying to control a mostly black teen takeover on the city's west side. One black witness tells what she saw at the scene.
12: It looked like millions of kids out here. Kids were all on top of their cars. They were stopping in the middle of the street twerking, and it was ridiculous.
10: The police say the vehicle jumped a curb and slammed into a patrol car, a utility pole, and a fence before coming to a stop. An 18-year-old who allegedly drove the car is in custody. Meanwhile, the mayor says parents have to be accountable for their kids' actions. I'm Mike Stevens on the Black Information Network. Now your local news.
13: I'm Mimi Brown on your home for Black News First, the Bay Area, BIN 910, the Black Information Network. Authorities are investigating after two people were found dead inside a car parking garage near San Jose State University. Police made the grim discovery over the weekend. A man and a woman were both found unresponsive inside a vehicle parked in a garage on South 4th Street. Both were pronounced dead at the scene. Police are investigating the possibility of an overdose, although the exact cause of death remains under investigation. And an Oakland bakery is hoping to send its recipes to people far and wide in the form of a new cookbook. Bake Some Bakery owner and founder Joyce Tang has created a cookbook that is due to be released in September. Tang says the bakery devoted ability to focus on Asian America approaches to pastry is now being shared with the world. Bake Some recently opened a second location of its popular bakery in Alameda. I'm Mimi Brown on your home for Black News First, the Bay Area, BIN 910, the Black Information Network.
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14: Looking for something to watch? 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Next week on Netflix, Wednesday, the debut of the docuseries Michael Jackson, The Verdict. Next Thursday on Netflix, the premiere of the British documentary film, The Murder of Rachel Nichol, as well as the new British drama based on that story called The Witness. Next Friday, the launch of the Netflix romantic comedy movie, Office Romance, starring Jennifer Lopez and Brett Goldstein. Next Tuesday on Hulu, the start of the new Mindy Kaling-created comedy, Not Suitable for Work. Next Tuesday, over on Paramount Plus, the debut of the docuseries Devotion, Obedience or Betrayal. Next Wednesday on Amazon Prime Video, the fifth season premiere of Clarkson's Farm, as well as season four of the animated drama The Legend of Vox Machina. Next Friday on Apple TV, the launch of the new drama series Cape Fear, starring Amy Adams, Javier Bardem, and Patrick Wilson. Next Friday on Hulu, the stand-up special Hannah Burner, None of My Business. Over on Amazon Prime Video, the debut of the documentary film Groundswell, and next Sunday on AMC Plus, the third season launch of Anne Rice's Interview with the Vampire.
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19: African-American Keisha Lance Bottoms says she plans to show up in every community as she looks to make history this November.
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20: BIN News This Hour, I'm Andrea Coleman. Coming up, we're revisiting our conversation with the man who helped write history.
21: So to fast forward at about 5 o'clock in the evenings, my doorbell rings and there is Dr. King with his aide de camp who traveled with him, Reverend Bernard Lee. Dead at my front door, 2751 Highview Avenue. And so there he is. He comes into my home. And that's when I first met Dr. King.
20: Dr. Clarence B. Jones drafted Dr. Martin Luther King Jr.'s famous I Have a Dream speech. But first, here's BIN News Now. Imagine being the primary speechwriter for Dr. Martin Luther King Jr. during the Civil Rights Movement and drafting his famous I Have a Dream speech. Dr. Clarence B. Jones, a Black attorney, had such an honor and privilege. Dr. Jones, who passed away last week, talked with BIN a couple of years ago about how the speech Dr. King delivered at the 1963 March on Washington differed from the one he drafted.
21: In the seventh paragraph of the written text of the speech that I had prepared, Mahalia Jackson, she's on the platform. Mahalia Jackson is his favorite gospel singer. She gets up, stands up. She's one of the featured speakers. I mean, she's one of the guest persons at the platform because she had been asked to sing. She stands up and says, "Tell him about the dream, Martin. Tell him about the dream," while he is in the process of reading the text and the material that I had prepared. And Martin King is reading a text, and he looks over at Mahalia, and he takes the written text, and he pushes it to the side. Now, I'm standing behind him, watching this. And what I see, I had traveled with Dr. King in so many places and seen him speak and heard him speak in so many places. And I noticed that when he pushed the written text to the side, he grabbed the podium, and then he took his right foot and started rubbing it from the heel of his left leg, the heel of his left foot, up to the bottom of his left calf. Now, when Baptist preachers start doing that, that's what I'd go into the Juilliard School of Music. So when Baptist preachers doing that, the only way I can translate that, that's when they're starting to, what you would say, perform like Charlie Parker. That's when they're starting to blow. That's when they're really starting to riff. So when he started rubbing his right foot from the bottom of his left heel up to the back of his left knee, I leaned over to somebody. I don't know what that person was, male or female. I don't recall what color that person was, but I do remember saying these words to that person. I said, "These people out there don't know it, but they're about ready to go to church."
20: Quite intriguing, isn't it? Dr. Jones died Friday at his home in Cupertino, California. He was 95 years old. We'll have more of our conversation with him in the days ahead. This is BIN News This Hour. I'm Andrea Coleman on the Black Information Network, home of Black News First.
0: Here's what's trending this hour. The Supreme Court has received an emergency appeal from Alabama officials as they look to use a Republican-leaning map for the midterm elections. Alabama has asked for the Supreme Court to make its decision by Monday. The Justice Department is being sued by former President Biden in an attempt to block the release of audio recordings and transcripts from interviews with his biographer. And Knicks fans will have to pay up big time to attend the first NBA Finals games at Madison Square Garden since 1999. I'm Amber Payton, and that's what's trending.
4: 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Here's Morgan Wood.
2: 15 historically black colleges and universities are joining forces to pursue the nation's highest research classification. The schools have launched the Association of HBCU Research Institutions, or AHRI, with the goal of increasing research funding, recruiting top faculty and students, and expanding innovation at HBCUs. Participating schools include Howard University, Morgan State University, Florida A&M University, North Carolina A&T State University, Tennessee State University, and Texas Southern University, among others. Howard is currently the only HBCU with Research 1 or R1 status. Leaders say the effort could help close long-standing gaps in federal research funding and increase research focused on issues impacting the black community. The coalition is also backed by Harvard University through a more than $1 million grant. With the latest in HBCU news, I'm Morgan Wood on the Black Information Network, your home for black news first.
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24: Cell phones have been an integral part of connecting our modern world. But did you know a black nuclear engineer pioneered the technology for them? Henry Thomas Sampson was born in 1934 in Jackson, Mississippi. He earned his bachelor's degree in chemical engineering from Purdue University in 1956, followed by his master's degree from UCLA in 1961 and his PhD shortly after. In 1971, Henry Sampson created the Gamma Electric Cell. It's a device which produced long-lasting power to satellites. Sampson's innovation caught the attention of the Motorola Company, which then placed his patented technology into their telephones. This eventually led to the very first telephone calls being made using cell phones. Henry Sampson passed on June 4th, 2015. His genius and black excellence helped create the globally connected world we share today. This is Tammy Eswick for the Black Information Network.
25: 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I'm Mike Strautmanis, and my history lives here.
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26: Information Network. Here are your top stories. Black youth suicides are on the rise. An expert speaks to why and how to address the crisis. 6 years since the death of George Floyd, we take a look back. And now that the NAACP is calling on student athletes to boycott state institutions in states that support redistricting efforts that disenfranchise black voters, some have criticized this move. Roland Martin Unfiltered reports, critics are asking why should young black Americans jeopardize their chances of making money for politics. Sports journalist Howard Bryant broke down the NAACP's reasoning and the misinterpretation.
1: Athletes that these teenagers are being asked all by themselves to carry a movement, and they're not. They're just an extremely important economic piece of it. And we also know, too, that if there is one thing we know, it's that economic boycotts work. They are effective, and nothing is more important to those regions than college football.
26: As we've been reporting, Clarence B. Jones, the black man who helped Dr. Martin Luther King Jr. craft the I Have a Dream speech, has passed away. The National Action Network honored his memory by releasing a clip of an interview he had back in 2023 on MSNBC. Jones said Dr. King's words weren't just impacting black Americans, but also white and Jewish Americans. He said he knew this because he'd often ask white people why they came to the rallies. They'd answer him frankly.
21: I'm doing this because this is what my grandpa and my grandmother were. I said, what does that mean? Say, Mr. Jones, you see, they died in the Holocaust. So I listened to that. You go tell your Dr. King, I'm doing this in honor of my grandpa.
26: Jones passed away Friday at the age of 95. And the U.S. designates four airports as the only entry points for travelers arriving from Ebola-affected nations in Africa. Secretary of State Marco Rubio says there'll be enhanced Ebola screenings at those airports as a precaution.
6: We cannot and will not allow any cases of Ebola to enter the United States.
26: He says designated airports are JFK, Dulles, Hartsfield-Jackson in Atlanta, and George Bush Intercontinental in Houston. Passengers from the Congo, South Sudan, and Uganda will face temperature checks, symptom screenings, and travel history questionnaires before entering the country. And finally,
8: we have the kind of power that is merged with love.
9: Darkness cannot survive if light comes in the room. And so we've got to be a light unto the world.
26: That's from the documentary Love, Joy, and Power, Tools for Liberation. It's a film about the voter registration campaign by Black Voters Matter during the last election. The film will simulcast on Roland Martin Unfiltered and the Joy Reid Show on June 1st between 6 p.m. and 10 p.m. BVM organizers will talk about Get Out to Vote efforts before the midterms. 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
11: Los Angeles jury has ordered Ye, formerly known as Kanye West, to pay nearly $440,000 in a copyright case connected to his hit song Hurricane.
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18: 78,000 Meta employees recently received a message from CEO Mark Zuckerberg about layoffs. About 8,000 employees were told their jobs were gone. That is roughly 10% of Meta's workforce. Notifications were sent in three waves across Asia, Europe, and the U.S. on May 20th. Those who were laid off in the U.S. will receive 16 weeks of severance, plus two additional weeks for each year of service. U.S. employees will also receive 18 months of COBRA health coverage. To the roughly 70,000 employees who remain with the company, Zuckerberg shared that Meta does not expect any more company-wide layoffs this year, offering a glimpse of stability. He also admits that Meta mishandled communication leading up to the layoffs. The layoffs are tied to Meta's massive push into AI. The company plans to spend over $125 billion this year on data centers, custom chips, and training for its new Meta superintelligence labs. Money news at 24 and 54 minutes past each hour. I'm Nicole Deal on your home for Black News First, the Black Information Network.
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18: 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Houston longtime Congressman Al Green is out, and current Representative Christian Menefee wins the Democratic runoff in the state's 18th congressional district. Both men are black. Green is a longtime critic of President Trump, supporting his impeachment.
12: I'd love to have a majority,
7: but the Constitution does not have a scintilla of a word in it indicating that you have to wait until you have a majority to impeach. It's just not there.
12: The race was a rare matchup of two men already in office, created after Texas's recent redistricting. 78-year-old Green was elected to Congress in 2004. Meanwhile, Menifee will face Republican challenger Ronald Whitfield in November. Meanwhile, in Dallas, Texas, Black former NFL football player Colin Allred is the Democratic nominee for U.S. House District 33. The former representative defeated current Representative Julie Johnson in Tuesday's primary runoff. Here's what he had to say earlier this month on redistricting.
13: This administration has, in my opinion, declared war on many of the things that I hold most dear. I'm a civil rights lawyer, as you know. I'm a voting rights lawyer by training. They've gone to complete end.
12: Johnson replaced Allred in Congress when he ran for Senate in 2024. In other news, a Black family is demanding answers after 36-year-old Camelia Williams was allegedly tackled by multiple security guards at Hard Rock Hotel and Casino in Atlantic City, New Jersey. Williams reportedly had multiple issues with her room key, leading to a dispute at the front desk and police involvement over a warrant that was 14 years old. She was arrested and returned to the hotel with her daughter to retrieve belongings. Video shows guards slamming her to the ground, reportedly leaving her with a dislocated leg and other injuries. As a result, several hotel guards have been suspended. And finally, Black New York Attorney General Letitia James is joining dozens of other attorneys general in pushing back against the Kids Internet and Digital Safety Act. They say it would actually make it harder to protect children online while giving big tech companies more cover. Instead, they want Congress to pass the Kids Online Safety Act. I'm Nicole Deal on your home for Black News First, the Black Information Network. Your Healthy Minute is next.
14: 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And that's your Healthy Minute. I'm Mike Island on the Black Information Network.

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0: really about worrying about what the next step is. It's really cherishing the moments that you have as you make them, and know that everything that you're doing should last an eternity. And if you put the integrity in what you're doing at that moment, it will. It also, you know, for me is a mantra that, you know, the journey, or really the destination, is the journey, the most important part, not the goal. Just being active and continuing to work.
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4: Amber Payton with BIN News Now. Black Congressman Christian Menefee has won the Democratic primary runoff in Texas' 18th district, defeating longtime Congressman Al Green, who is also black.
5: Congressman Green's legacy will outlive any election, and I'm committed to making sure that his legacy remains strong.
4: Menefee blamed redistricting for the matchup. He'll face Republican Ronald Dwayne Whitfield in November. Alabama officials are asking the Supreme Court to let them use a Republican-leaning congressional map for the midterms. A federal court blocked the map, ruling the state intentionally discriminated against black voters. Alabama wants a decision by Monday. And the police union in Louisville, Kentucky has sent Mayor Craig Greenberg a cease and desist letter trying to stop the city's Office of Inspector General from investigating officers. The office, along with a civilian review board, was created after Breonna Taylor, a black woman, was killed during a police raid in 2020. Get BIN News Now on demand 24/7 on the iHeartRadio app.
6: I'm Vanessa Tyler on the Black Information Network, your home for black news first.
7: We believe that the way you influence people in these communities is to witness to them, not to advocate for them.
6: That's the voice of Bob Woodson, who recently passed away. He was a black civil rights pioneer, but had a different philosophy when it came to poor black people. He believed the programs and set-asides only made black poverty worse.
7: I also left the civil rights movement when I realized that there was a bait-and-switch game going on, where civil rights leaders use the demographics of poor blacks as the bait, and the switch occurred when the resources arrived. It was then that they transitioned from being civil rights leaders to elected officials administering the $22 trillion in poverty programs, where 70% of every dollar didn't go to the poor, but those who served the poor. So we created a commodity out of poor people.
6: He started the nonprofit Woodson Center in 1981. In a Woodson Center interview, he continued to challenge black people, emphasizing blacks must move beyond race.
7: Our role is to go into these communities that are being destroyed by the explosions from the poverty programs and the race grievance industry, and try to fashion cures by, first of all, going in asking, what do these communities have? If we say 70% of the people there are raising children that are dropping out of school or in jail or on drugs, it means 30% are not. We go into the households of the 30% to find out how excellence is being pursued in the face of these barriers, to find out what lessons we can learn to apply to the 70%.
6: His black conservative philosophy, controversial. Woodson says after the Civil War, blacks started their own businesses, didn't need handouts, and he believed black people can do it on our own again. Bob Woodson, dead at 89. It was the debate that sunk President Biden's reelection bid.
8: Every single solitary person eligible for what I've been able to do dealing with everything we have to do with, if we finally beat Medicare.
9: Thank you, President Biden.
6: While America witnessed what many called a meltdown, then First Lady Jill Biden thought she was witnessing her husband having a stroke. Mrs. Biden, in a new CBS News interview, says she was frightened by her husband's performance and thought, quote, "Oh my God, he's having a stroke." President Biden would eventually exit the race 1 month later and endorse VP Kamala Harris for president. You want yours medium or well done, mayo, pickles, onions, or just mustard, lettuce, and tomatoes? You can have it your way on National Hamburger Day. Several fast food businesses are celebrating Thursday, some giving free and discounted burgers. And don't forget the cheese. I'm Vanessa Tyler on the Black Information Network, your home for Black News First.
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10: The slogan, "Be Good or Be Gone," became the theater's motto. 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
15: We don't know what's going on, but we do know this is not the norm and something is wrong. We can feel it in our spirit. Something is wrong. We just want to know, where is he? Who has something to do with him being missing? And where can we find him? That's it.
14: That's a member of a Black Atlanta area family desperately trying to find their loved one. Investigators say 20-year-old Derek Samuel disappeared nearly a month ago. He was reportedly last seen at a department store. Since then, police have used drones and canine teams to try and find him. But so far, nothing. His aunt spoke with Atlanta News First Television.
15: It's rough. I'm not going to even lie. We have our days. We have good days. We have bad days. But mainly, it's overwhelming. It's hurtful. It's very hurtful. It's very hurtful. And we're tired. Like, we're literally going out there after work, before work, after work and before work. And we're looking.
14: Police say a $15,000 reward is now being offered in the case. Five Chicago police officers are recovering after they were hit by a car while trying to control a mostly Black teen takeover on the city's west side. One Black witness tells what she saw at the scene.
16: It looked like millions of kids out here. Kids were all on top of their cars. They were stopping in the middle of the street twerking and it was ridiculous.
14: The police say the vehicle jumped a curb and slammed into a patrol car, a utility pole, and a fence before coming to a stop. An 18-year-old who allegedly drove the car is in custody. Meanwhile, the mayor says parents have to be accountable for their kids' actions. I'm Mike Stevens on the Black Information Network. Now your local news.
17: I'm Mimi Brown on your home for Black News First, the Bay Area, BIN 910, the Black Information Network. Authorities are investigating after two people were found dead inside a car parking garage near San Jose State University. Police made the grim discovery over the weekend. A man and a woman were both found unresponsive inside a vehicle parked in a garage on South 4th Street. Both were pronounced dead at the scene. Police are investigating the possibility of an overdose, although the exact cause of death remains under investigation. And an Oakland bakery is hoping to send its recipes to people far and wide in the form of a new cookbook. Bake Some Bakery owner and founder Joyce Tang has created a cookbook that is due to be released in September. Tang says the bakery devoted ability to focus on Asian America approaches to pastry is now being shared with the world. Bake Some recently opened a second location of its popular bakery in Alameda. I'm Mimi Brown on your home for Black News First, the Bay Area, BIN 910, the Black Information Network.
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19: 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Peter Bogdanovich is a man of many passions.
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36: The cost of housing in Georgia is a huge problem. We've not expanded Medicaid. We're falling in the bottom half in literacy.
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17: BIN News This Hour, I'm Andrea Coleman. Coming up, we're revisiting our conversation with the man who helped write history.
37: So to fast forward at about 5 o'clock in the evenings, my doorbell rings, and there is Dr. King with his aide-de-camp who traveled with him, Reverend Bernard Lee, dead at my front door, 2751 Highview Avenue. And so there he is. He comes into my home, and that's when I first met Dr. King.
17: Dr. Clarence B. Jones drafted Dr. Martin Luther King Jr.'s famous I Have a Dream speech. But first, here's BIN News Now. Imagine being the primary speechwriter for Dr. Martin Luther King Jr. during the Civil Rights Movement and drafting his famous I Have a Dream speech. Dr. Clarence B. Jones, a black attorney, had such an honor and privilege. Dr. Jones, who passed away last week, talked with BIN a couple of years ago about how the speech Dr. King delivered at the 1963 March on Washington differed from the one he drafted.
37: In the 7th paragraph of the written text of the speech that I had prepared, Mahalia Jackson, she's on the platform. Mahalia Jackson is his favorite gospel singer. She gets up, stands up. She's one of the featured speakers. I mean, she's one of the guest persons at the platform because she had been asked to sing. She stands up and says, "Tell him about the dream, Martin. Tell him about the dream," while he is in the process of reading the text and the material that I had prepared. And Martin King is reading the text, and he looks over at Mahalia, and he takes the written text, and he pushes it to the side. Now, I'm standing behind him, watching this. And what I see, I had traveled with Dr. King in so many places and seen him speak and heard him speak in so many places. And I noticed that when he pushed the written text to the side, he grabbed the podium, and then he took his right foot and started rubbing it from the heel of his left leg, the heel of his left foot, up to the bottom of his left calf. Now, when Baptist preachers start doing that, that's what I'd go into the Juilliard School of Music. So when Baptist preachers doing that, the only way I can translate that, that's when they're starting to what you would say, perform like Charlie Parker. That's when they're starting to blow. That's when they're really starting to riff. So when he started rubbing his right foot from the bottom of his left heel up to the back of his left knee, I said, I leaned over to somebody. I don't know what that person was, male or female. I don't recall what color that person was. But I do remember saying these words to that person. I said, these people out there don't know it, but they're about ready to go to church.
0: Quite intriguing, isn't it? Dr. Jones died Friday at his home in Cupertino, California. He was 95 years old. We'll have more of our conversation with him in the days ahead. This is BIN News This Hour. I'm Andrea Coleman on the Black Information Network, home of Black News First.
1: Here's what's trending this hour. Redistricting efforts in South Carolina have ended. State lawmakers gathered at the State House on Tuesday, where a vote in favor of redrawing South Carolina's congressional map fell apart. The 18-year-old suspect wanted for a pre-prom deadly mass shooting in Tennessee is now in custody. And a judge is refusing to block Florida's new congressional map. Circuit Judge Joshua Hawks denied requests to pause the new map, which could paint as many as four Democratic-leaning districts red. I'm Amber Payton, and that's what's trending.
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4: Some of the top tennis players in the world are competing at the French Open. Fifth-seeded American Ben Shelton and 19th-seeded Francis Tiafoe are holding serve on the men's side. Last year's French Open champion and American Coco Gauff will be looking to defend her title as she opens as the fourth seed in this year's tournament.
5: Honestly, whenever it comes to this tournament, I don't even think about my past results here. It's obviously different thinking about last year, but I don't know, for some reason last year feels like 10 years ago. So I think for me, sometimes in my match, I know like, okay, I play well here, even if I'm not doing my best in a match. I know I can find that level just because of my history here, but it's also not something I'm thinking about entering the match.
4: Knickerbockers are on their way to the NBA Finals for the first time since 1999. And Knicks fans are on cloud nine.
6: Let's go, let's go, let's go, New York.
4: Knicks head coach Mike Brown.
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17: On your home for 24/7 news, the Black Information Network. Here are your top stories. Black conservative Bob Woodson died. We take a look at his philosophy. The latest on the evacuations in California due to an explosive threat. And videos of a Fairfield, California woman officer repeatedly punching and pulling the hair of a teenager after responding to a fight at a high school prompts a protest in Fairfield.
8: They beat us down.
9: We shut them down.
8: They beat us down.
9: We shut them down.
17: A crowd of parents and community members gathered outside Fairfield City Hall. They called for justice for 16-year-old Maurice Hall, along with the teen's parents. They then went inside and addressed city lawmakers.
10: What happened to my son shouldn't have never happened. If it was your child, I feel like she would have already been off the force.
17: The parents and others called for the officer to be removed, although the police chief did not address the crowd that day. ABC 7 Eyewitness News reports he released a statement that said, in part, the officer has been administratively reassigned. The official opening of the Obama Presidential Center is about a month away. However, tickets for the museum during the opening weekend, June 19th to June 21st, are sold out. Obama Foundation CEO Valerie Jarrett told NBC Chicago the $850 million project aims to inspire visitors to reach for their dreams.
11: But importantly, they'll leave inspired to do a little something different in their own lives, with this sense of infinite possibilities that each of us ordinary people have to do extraordinary things.
17: The space features a full-size basketball court, a branch of the Chicago Public Library, acres of green space, and a full museum highlighting the Obama years in the White House.
9: The Obama Foundation is a nonprofit collaborator of the Black Information Network.
12: It appears a Tennessee sheriff and a county mayor are at war over money. Fox 13 Memphis obtained a copy of the settlement showing both Shelby County Sheriff Floyd Bonner and Mayor Lee Harris signed off on an $18 million agreement to resolve a $57 million budget lawsuit. But Mayor Harris tells Fox 13 he never agreed to anything, not one nickel. County commissioners meet to decide whether to approve the $18 million payout. Looks like Tiger Woods has missed last week's deadline to enter the 2026 Open PGA Championship. Sports Illustrated reports for a second straight year, he's expected to miss all four major PGA championships. The 50-year-old saw his comeback halted following a March car crash and a DUI arrest in Florida. And finally,
14: you playing soccer?
15: I don't hang out with no soccer players.
16: Black people don't play soccer.
12: That sound from a new documentary called Can We Kick It? It's hitting the People's Film Festival this May 28th in Harlem. The project explores how soccer can become a gateway to African Americans in higher education, media, sports business, and ownership opportunities ahead of the 2026 World Cup. One message in the film is that access is one major reason Black Americans have not been involved. I'm Esther Dillard on your home for Black News First, the Black Information Network.
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2: Well, Dame Dash is making a return to the music business with a new venture called Dash Records. The Rockefeller co-founder announced the label on social media, saying he's looking to build a new wave of talent across multiple creative fields, not just music. The company is currently searching for recording artists, producers, videographers, engineers, stylists, and even digital marketers, inviting creatives to submit their work directly. And the debate surrounding Kevin Hart's Netflix roast continues to heat up, with critics questioning where the line should be drawn in comedy. Media personality Dr. Umar Johnson is among those speaking out, arguing that several jokes during the special, touching on slavery, racial stereotypes, and the death of George Floyd, cross from humor into disrespect. He also took issue with Hart's reaction, suggesting the comedian appeared to laugh along and raising concerns about cultural accountability. Meanwhile, members of Hart's inner circle, including the Plastic Cup Boys, have pushed back on the criticism, telling Dr. Umar to focus on his own controversy. With the latest in entertainment at 17 and 47 minutes past each hour, I'm Bree Wood on the Black Information Network, your home for Black News First.
3: The United States Senate has had a total of 12 Black members, with the first being Hiram Rhodes Rebels, elected in 1870 during the Reconstruction era. Jim Crow and other disenfranchisement tactics led to a gap of nearly 90 years between the first and second U.S. Black senators. In 1992, Carol Moseley Braun became the first Black woman to serve in the U.S. Senate.
4: I don't know, maybe this is just my day to get to talk about race. Maybe I'm just lucky like that today.
3: Vice President Kamala Harris became the second Black female to serve as a U.S. senator in 2017. Barack Obama was the fifth Black senator and the first to be elected president of the United States.
5: Race is an issue that I believe this nation cannot afford to ignore right now.
3: While Georgia's Raphael Warnock is the latest Black member of the U.S. Senate after his 2021 election. Black U.S. senators have made contributions to the country and paved the way for future generations of Black leaders. And that's a fact. This is Mike Moore for the Black Information Network.
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7: The civil rights leader who helped Martin Luther King Jr. write his I Have a Dream speech has passed away. Clarence B. Jones was one of the organizers of the 1963 March on Washington, where Dr. King delivered his famous speech. Fellow civil rights activist Al Sharpton called Jones a brilliant strategist, lawyer, author, and philanthropist. He said many of us owe a great debt to Clarence Jones. Jones died Friday at his home in Cupertino, California. He was 95 years old.
8: All evacuation orders are now over in Garden Grove, California, after experts and first responders were first able to stabilize a damaged chemical storage tank. However, the mayor has a message for GKN aerospace officials.
9: That there must be accountability. GKN must be held accountable for their role in this incident.
8: Last week, officials were worried that the compromised tank might explode and cause a massive blast that led up to upwards of 50,000 people being ordered to evacuate the area. Tuesday night, police and fire officials said the remaining 16,000 evacuated residents can return home.
7: A Minnesota couple is facing criminal charges after their young daughter was accused of handing out THC gummies in middle school. Earlier this month, police say several students became sick after they claimed they ate sour strips from the student's daughter. One child told detectives the girl's father was supplying her with vape cartridges to sell.
10: Am I happy that the event took place? I am not happy that the event took place. Am I happy with how we responded? I am.
7: Martin, a Black man, and his wife, Amanda Holst, have been charged with aggravated sale of a controlled substance, aggravated possession of a controlled substance, and drug.

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1: We don't know what's going on, but we do know this is not the norm and something is wrong. We can feel it in our spirit. Something is wrong. We just want to know, where is he? Who has something to do with him being missing? And where can we find him? That's it.
0: That's a member of a Black Atlanta area family desperately trying to find their loved one. Investigators say 20-year-old Derek Samuel disappeared nearly a month ago. He was reportedly last seen at a department store. Since then, police have used drones and canine teams to try and find him. But so far, nothing. His aunt spoke with Atlanta News First Television.
1: It's rough. I'm not going to even lie. We have our days. We have good days. We have bad days. But mainly, it's overwhelming. It's hurtful. It's very hurtful. It's very hurtful. And we're tired. Like, we're literally going out there after work, before work, after work, and before work. And we're looking.
0: Police say a $15,000 reward is now being offered in the case. Five Chicago police officers are recovering after they were hit by a car while trying to control a mostly black teen takeover on the city's west side. One black witness tells what she saw at the scene.
2: It looked like millions of kids out here. Kids were all on top of their cars. They were stopping in the middle of the street twerking, and it was ridiculous.
0: The police say the vehicle jumped a curb and slammed into a patrol car, a utility pole, and a fence before coming to a stop. An 18-year-old who allegedly drove the car is in custody. Meanwhile, the mayor says parents have to be accountable for their kids' actions. I'm Mike Stevens on the Black Information Network. Now your local news.
3: I'm Mimi Brown on your home for Black News First, the Bay Area, BIN 910, the Black Information Network. Authorities are investigating after two people were found dead inside a car parking garage near San Jose State University. Police made the grim discovery over the weekend. A man and a woman were both found unresponsive inside a vehicle parked in a garage on South 4th Street. Both were pronounced dead at the scene. Police are investigating the possibility of an overdose, although the exact cause of death remains under investigation. And an Oakland bakery is hoping to send its recipes to people far and wide in the form of a new cookbook. Bake Some Bakery owner and founder Joyce Tang has created a cookbook that is due to be released in September. Tang says the bakery devoted ability to focus on Asian America approaches to pastry is now being shared with the world. Bake Some recently opened a second location of its popular bakery in Alameda. I'm Mimi Brown on your home for Black News First, the Bay Area, BIN 910, the Black Information Network.
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5: On September 18, 1978, America tuned in to a popular TV series called The Dating Game, where three men vied to win a date with a single woman looking for love.
6: And we'll get right underway. It's time to meet our first three eligible bachelors for game number one. And here they are.
5: The three men were hidden behind a screen where the woman contestant couldn't see them. She could only hear their voices.
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5: 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His name was Rodney Alcala. He eventually became known as the Dating Game Killer. How did Rodney Alcala manage to evade capture for so long? And how did his appearance on the dating game lead to his downfall? From Wondery, the network behind Dirty John, Young Charlie, and Wonderland Murders, comes The Dating Game Killer by Hollywood and Crime. I'm Tracy Patton. Join me and my co-host Stephen Lang as we dive into the story of one of America's most prolific serial killers.
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9: To spending cuts.
11: Public health advocates also warn that cuts to U.S. global health programs could weaken response efforts abroad and preparedness at home.
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12: Missouri Governor Mike Kehoe's power to call the 2025 special legislative session that led to the approval of the state's new congressional maps is being challenged.
9: Black news first.
13: BIN News This Hour, I'm Andrea Coleman. Coming up, we're revisiting our conversation with the man who helped write history.
14: So to fast forward at about 5 o'clock in the evenings, my doorbell rings, and there is Dr. King with his aide de camp who traveled with him, Reverend Bernard Lee, dead at my front door, 2751 Highview Avenue. And so there he is. He comes into my home. And that's when I first met Dr. King.
13: Dr. Clarence B. Jones drafted Dr. Martin Luther King Jr.'s famous I Have a Dream speech. But first, here's BIN News Now. Imagine being the primary speechwriter for Dr. Martin Luther King Jr. during the Civil Rights Movement and drafting his famous I Have a Dream speech. Dr. Clarence B. Jones, a black attorney, had such an honor and privilege. Dr. Jones, who passed away last week, talked with BIN a couple of years ago about how the speech Dr. King delivered at the 1963 March on Washington differed from the one he drafted.
14: In the seventh paragraph of the written text of the speech that I had prepared, Mahalia Jackson, she's on the platform. Mahalia Jackson is his favorite gospel singer. She gets up, stands up. She's one of the featured speakers. I mean, she's one of the guest persons at the platform because she had been asked to sing. She stands up and says, "Tell him about the dream, Martin. Tell him about the dream," while he is in the process of reading the text and the material that I had prepared. And Martin King is reading a text, and he looks over at Mahalia, and he takes the written text, and he pushes it to the side. Now, I'm standing behind him, watching this. And what I see, I had traveled with Dr. King in so many places and seen him speak and heard him speak in so many places. And I noticed that when he pushed the written text to the side, he grabbed the podium, and then he took his right foot and started rubbing it from the heel of his left leg, the heel of his left foot, up to the bottom of his left calf. Now, when Baptist preachers start doing that, that's what I'd go into the Juilliard School of Music. So when Baptist preachers doing that, the only way I can translate that, that's when they're starting to, what you would say, perform like Charlie Parker. That's when they're starting to blow. That's when they're really starting to riff. So when he started rubbing his right foot from the bottom of his left heel up to the back of his left knee, I leaned over to somebody. I don't know what that person was, male or female. I don't recall what color that person was, but I do remember saying these words to that person. I said, "These people out there don't know it, but they're about ready to go to church."
13: Quite intriguing, isn't it? Dr. Jones died Friday at his home in Cupertino, California. He was 95 years old. We'll have more of our conversation with him in the days ahead. This is BIN News This Hour. I'm Andrea Coleman on the Black Information Network, home of Black News First.
15: Here's what's trending this hour. The Supreme Court has received an emergency appeal from Alabama officials as they look to use a Republican-leaning map for the midterm elections. Alabama has asked for the Supreme Court to make its decision by Monday. The Justice Department is being sued by former President Biden in an attempt to block the release of audio recordings and transcripts from interviews with his biographer. And Knicks fans will have to pay up big time to attend the first NBA Finals games at Madison Square Garden since 1999. I'm Amber Payton, and that's what's trending.
9: 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Eye on HBCUs. Covering the latest news, sports, and events at our historically black colleges and universities. Here's Morgan Wood.
16: 15 historically black colleges and universities are joining forces to pursue the nation's highest research classification. The schools have launched the Association of HBCU Research Institutions, or AHRI, with the goal of increasing research funding, recruiting top faculty and students, and expanding innovation at HBCUs. Participating schools include Howard University, Morgan State University, Florida A&M University, North Carolina A&T State University, Tennessee State University, and Texas Southern University, among others. Howard is currently the only HBCU with Research 1 or R1 status. Leaders say the effort could help close long-standing gaps in federal research funding and increase research focused on issues impacting the black community. The coalition is also backed by Harvard University through a more than $1 million grant. With the latest in HBCU news, I'm Morgan Wood on the Black Information Network, your home for Black News First.
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16: The opinions, beliefs, and viewpoints expressed in this commentary are those of the author and do not necessarily represent those of BIN and its founding partners and employees. Now it's time to bring the funk with Roland S. Martin.
19: Looks like former NFL head coach Brian Flores is not playing games with the National Football League. The NFL appealed to the United States Supreme Court, trying to force Flores to go through arbitration as opposed to going through the court system in his lawsuit against the NFL. Now, remember, the former Miami Dolphins head coach sued the NFL claiming racism against black coaches. The NFL does not want discovery. They do not want their emails and documents actually being made public in a trial. So they tried to stop it. Well, the Supreme Court said, no, they refused to intervene in this discrimination lawsuit. Now, keep in mind, Flores is still in the NFL. He's the Minnesota Vikings defensive coordinator, but he has not backed down one time. His attorneys, David Gottlieb and Douglas Wigdor, they have made it clear that they are not going to just roll over or even settle this case. This is what they said, quote, "The NFL must now accept that its commissioner cannot be the arbitrator over discrimination claims against the league and its teams. We look forward to litigating these claims in court." Now, Flores sued the NFL as well as the Denver Broncos, New York Giants, and the Houston Texans, essentially saying that he had sham interviews with them. Now, his lawsuit is also joined by Steve Wilks. So, folks, what you have going on is finally a real lawsuit that could expose the racism in the NFL. And I think, unlike Colin Kaepernick, Brian Flores is not going to settle. He wants the NFL to be exposed. And I really hope and pray that he moves forward and doesn't settle, because they should be held accountable. I'm Roland Martin on the Black Information Network.
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20: On your home for 24/7 news, the Black Information Network. Representatives guiding green storm water projects are making sure black neighborhoods are included. Such projects reportedly are less likely to happen in black communities, but civic engagement personnel for major cities across the nation continue to fight for legislation that brings green storm water infrastructure to black neighborhoods as well. According to the Cary Institute, in largely black-populated cities like Baltimore, Maryland, they are far less likely to see a service like that come their way. Many cities have underprivileged communities. Even in Philadelphia, Pennsylvania, Chevelle Higgs, the city's civic engagement coordinator, is supporting a legislative resolution on green stormwater infrastructure, asking for a yes vote on its passage. Higgs, who is African-American, recently testified to city council on the project's merits.
1: It sweeps up pollutants, overwhelms our aging combined sewer system, and sends untreated sewage straight into our rivers and creeks. Green roofs and stormwater planters keep that pollution out of our waterways by capturing and filtering stormwater before it reaches the drain.
20: Higgs tells how the problem creates a daily struggle for people who do not have anything to do with bringing on the situation they have to endure.
1: I see every day how environmental burdens fall hardest on Philadelphia's neighborhoods. Residents tell me about how the air they breathe, the extreme heat they endure, and the flooding and sewage overflows they face. Conditions they did nothing to create.
20: In black communities across the nation, there are people like Higgs who continue to work to eradicate the disparities in services to communities. Investigators are saying that multiple shooting deaths over the holiday weekend in the Mid-South were all linked to domestic violence or personal conflicts. Investigators in Memphis found a 24-year-old woman who was critically injured during a fight with a former partner. She later died. A 16-year-old was shot and killed, with another 16-year-old in custody in that case. Also, a 38-year-old woman was found dead. In Memphis, police chased a suspect, which was her boyfriend, to Mississippi before he was arrested. Parnika Mottin of Tennessee tells WHBQ she thought with the heavy police presence and National Guard troops sent down that these issues would be resolved.
21: I thought the National Guard and police presence supposed to have been helping all that.
20: Mottin, who is African-American, says guns can be obtained with relative ease.
21: Anybody can get a gun. I can get a gun, and my little nephew or somebody can get my gun. Just because I'm supposed to have it don't mean I'm supposed to have it.
20: Like her neighbors and people across the country, she is concerned about the upcoming holidays and the troubles that come with them in some neighborhoods. Here's something that could catch on nationwide to help with the problem of violence on school properties. The Ohio School Safety Center is giving school districts across the state access to another tool. They have several mobile camera trailers that can be set up during events and activities like football and basketball games. The trailers have cameras mounted to tall posts that law enforcement can use to have a big view of crowds. For more on these stories and national, international, state, and local news impacting the black community, listen to the Black Information Network on the free iHeartRadio app or log on to BINnews.com. I'm Mike Island on your home for Black News First, the Black Information Network.
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23: The Congressional Black Caucus now urging major U.S. corporations to oppose redistricting efforts,
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26: A new study is raising a tough question about the American dream. Is buying a home now more important than your parents' wealth or your own paycheck? Researchers looked at millions of families and found people whose parents owned homes were far more likely to become homeowners themselves, even when they earned similar incomes as adults. For a lot of Americans, especially black families who were historically locked out of home ownership and generational wealth, buying a home is getting harder even with a good job. Researchers say the issue is not just income anymore, it's access to wealth. Things like parents helping with a down payment, helping with rent while you save, or passing down property can dramatically change whether someone is eventually able to buy a home. And the gap is huge. The average homeowner now has nearly $400,000 in wealth compared to over $10,000 for renters. The study also found it's becoming especially difficult to buy homes in expensive cities like Los Angeles, New York, Seattle, and Boston, forcing many families to choose between career opportunities and affordable housing. With Money News at 24 and 54 minutes past each hour, I'm Mimi Brown on your home for Black News First, the Black Information Network.
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0: Congressman Christian Menifee won the Democratic primary runoff in Texas's 18th congressional district. The black politician defeated longtime Congressman Al Green. In his victory speech, Menifee blamed redistricting for the matchup.
3: Made us have to fight for crumbs when right now we know that January 20th of next year, both Congressman Green and I should still be serving in the House of Representatives.
0: The 78-year-old Green has been in Congress for two decades. He's a staunch critic of President Trump, who was famously escorted out of Trump's State of the Union address. Menifee was sworn in to represent the Houston-based district earlier this year after winning a special election to serve out the rest of the term of late Congressman Sylvester Turner. He'll face Republican Ronald Dwayne Whitfield in November.
2: A Republican-drawn Alabama congressional map is being blocked by federal judges. A three-judge panel maintained the 2023 map likely discriminates against black voters. The judges said the recent Supreme Court decision that narrowed the Voting Rights Act doesn't impact that finding. The ruling means unless the Supreme Court steps in, Alabama will have to use a court-drawn map for this year's midterms. That includes a second majority black district.
0: Spencer Pratt is accusing Los Angeles Mayor Karen Bass of illegal campaigning in the race for mayor. The former reality TV star turned mayoral candidate says Bass, a black woman, violated an election law by posting a video that shows her dropping off her mail-in ballot while supporters cheered. Pratt says Bass was illegally campaigning within 100 feet of a polling location. On social media, Bass posted she follows the rules and Pratt is just mad because his supporters are AI cartoons and hers are real Angelinos.
2: And Disneyland is expanding its Celebrate Soulfully programming in 2026. They'll offer events highlighting black culture, music, food, and art. On Juneteenth, the downtown Disney District will host Disney on the Yard, Yard Fest, a community celebration honoring HBCUs. The lineup will feature black-led storytelling tied to Princess Tanya, experiences, and displays honoring influential black leaders and artists. Disney will also offer experiences during Black Music Month and Black History Month next year.
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16: Millions of Americans get food poisoning every year, and health experts say summer grilling season can increase the risk. The Cleveland Clinic recommends marinating food in the refrigerator, not on the counter, and avoiding cross-contamination by using separate cutting boards and utensils for raw meat and vegetables. The USDA says steaks and roasts should reach an internal temperature of 145 degrees, while ground meats should be cooked to 160 and poultry 165. This is important in the black community, where higher rates of food insecurity and health conditions like diabetes and hypertension can make foodborne illnesses more dangerous. According to the CDC, black Americans are also more likely to experience severe complications from preventable health issues, making food safety a key public health concern heading into the summer months. That's your Healthy Minutes. I'm Morgan Wood on the Black Information Network, your home for black news.

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0: paid out to bad actors and ensure that drivers, not insurance companies, are prioritized. The Citizens Budget Commission says once reforms are enacted, they should bring down New York car insurance rates 10% on average.
1: When our reforms kick in, hardworking New Yorkers will be the beneficiaries. They'll have lower insurance bills instead of the insurance executives taking home bigger profits.
0: Chicago Integrated Health, a woman-led, black-owned integrated health organization in Chicago, Illinois, offers a comprehensive approach to wellness that includes mental health therapy, clinical massage therapy, nutrition, coaching, and personal training. Founder Iris Nicole Patterson aims to provide quality whole-person health care to underserved communities in the Chicago area. The organization's mission is to create a safe space for individuals and families to reclaim their health and live fully through holistic solutions tailored to each person's unique needs. Chicago Integrated Health also operates Project Thrive, a youth-centered wellness initiative, and has been featured on major media platforms for its innovative healthcare model and community impact. The law offices of Zulu Ali and Associates, LLP, celebrates its 18th year in operation, growing from a solo practice to the largest black-owned law firm in California's Inland Empire and a top five black law firm in the nation. Founded in 2007, the firm focuses on criminal defense, immigration, civil rights, and family law, serving clients facing both criminal and immigration issues. Attorney Zulu Ali's expertise in deportation defense and criminal law has led to significant legal impact, including a recent Ninth Circuit court ruling. The firm's community programs and national recognition reflect a commitment to providing quality legal representation and advocacy for marginalized populations. For more news impacting the black community, listen to the Black Information Network on the iHeartRadio app or log on to BINnews.com. 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I'm Kevin Brown on your home for Black News First, the Black Information Network.
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6: Mary was found with a male companion in the Berkeley, California marina on Thursday. Early reports said Mary was a devout follower of the Grateful Dead rock group.
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9: We don't know what's going on, but we do know this is not the norm and something is wrong. We can feel it in our spirit. Something is wrong. We just want to know, where is he? Who has something to do with him being missing? And where can we find him? That's it.
8: That's a member of a Black Atlanta area family desperately trying to find their loved one. Investigators say 20-year-old Derek Samuel disappeared nearly a month ago. He was reportedly last seen at a department store. Since then, police have used drones and canine teams to try and find him. But so far, nothing. His aunt spoke with Atlanta News First Television.
9: It's rough. I'm not going to even lie. We have our days. We have good days. We have bad days. But mainly, it's overwhelming. It's hurtful. It's very hurtful. It's very hurtful. And we're tired. Like, we're literally going out there after work, before work, after work, and before work. And we're looking.
8: Police say a $15,000 reward is now being offered in the case. Five Chicago police officers are recovering after they were hit by a car while trying to control a mostly black teen takeover on the city's west side. One black witness tells what she saw at the scene.
10: It looked like millions of kids out here. Kids were all on top of their cars. They were stopping in the middle of the street twerking, and it was ridiculous.
8: The police say the vehicle jumped a curb and slammed into a patrol car, a utility pole, and a fence before coming to a stop. An 18-year-old who allegedly drove the car is in custody. Meanwhile, the mayor says parents have to be accountable for their kids' actions. I'm Mike Stevens on the Black Information Network. Now your local news.
11: I'm Mimi Brown on your home for Black News First, the Bay Area, BIN 910, the Black Information Network. Authorities are investigating after two people were found dead inside a car parking garage near San Jose State University. Police made the grim discovery over the weekend. A man and a woman were both found unresponsive inside a vehicle parked in a garage on South 4th Street. Both were pronounced dead at the scene. Police are investigating the possibility of an overdose, although the exact cause of death remains under investigation. And an Oakland bakery is hoping to send its recipes to people far and wide in the form of a new cookbook. Bake Some Bakery owner and founder Joyce Tang has created a cookbook that is due to be released in September. Tang says the bakery devoted ability to focus on Asian America approaches to pastry is now being shared with the world. Bake Some recently opened a second location of its popular bakery in Alameda. I'm Mimi Brown on your home for Black News First, the Bay Area, BIN 910, the Black Information Network.
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12: 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Next week on Netflix, Wednesday, the debut of the docuseries Michael Jackson, The Verdict. Next Thursday on Netflix, the premiere of the British documentary film, The Murder of Rachel Nichol, as well as the new British drama based on that story called The Witness. Next Friday, the launch of the Netflix romantic comedy movie, Office Romance, starring Jennifer Lopez and Brett Goldstein. Next Tuesday on Hulu, the start of the new Mindy Kaling-created comedy, Not Suitable for Work. Next Tuesday, over on Paramount Plus, the debut of the docuseries Devotion, Obedience or Betrayal. Next Wednesday on Amazon Prime Video, the fifth season premiere of Clarkson's Farm, as well as season 4 of the animated drama, The Legend of Vox Machina. Next Friday on Apple TV, the launch of the new drama series Cape Fear, starring Amy Adams, Javier Bardem, and Patrick Wilson. Next Friday on Hulu, the stand-up special Hannah Burner, None of My Business. Over on Amazon Prime Video, the debut of the documentary film Groundswell. And next Sunday on AMC Plus, the third season launch of Anne Rice's Interview with the Vampire.
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14: 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You'd hear those records and they just felt good to you. Or like, I'll never forget, like, Queen's Another One Bites the Dust used to play on the black stations, as well as the pop stations and the rock stations. So to me, that's just like when music was just so good that like it just broke down partitions. 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
17: African-American Keisha Lance Bottoms says she plans to show up in every community as she looks to make history this November.
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18: BIN News This Hour, I'm Andrea Coleman. Coming up, we're revisiting our conversation with the man who helped write history.
19: So to fast forward at about 5 o'clock in the evenings, my doorbell rings and there is Dr. King with his aide de camp, which I was with, Reverend Bernard Lee, dead at my front door, 2751 Highview Avenue. And so there he is. He comes into my home. And that's when I first met Dr. King.
18: Dr. Clarence B. Jones drafted Dr. Martin Luther King Jr.'s famous I Have a Dream speech. But first, here's BIN News Now. Imagine being the primary speechwriter for Dr. Martin Luther King Jr. during the Civil Rights Movement and drafting his famous I Have a Dream speech. Dr. Clarence B. Jones, a black attorney, had such an honor and privilege. Dr. Jones, who passed away last week, talked with BIN a couple of years ago about how the speech Dr. King delivered at the 1963 March on Washington differed from the one he drafted.
19: In the seventh paragraph of the written text of the speech that I prepared, Mahalia Jackson, she's on the platform. Mahalia Jackson is his favorite gospel singer. She gets up, stands up. She's one of the featured speakers. I mean, she's one of the guest persons at the platform because she had been asked to sing. She stands up and says, "Tell him about the dream, Martin. Tell him about the dream," while he is in the process of reading the text and the material that I had prepared. And Martin King is reading the text, and he looks over at Mahalia, and he takes the written text, and he pushes it to the side. Now, I'm standing behind him watching this. And what I see, I had traveled with Dr. King in so many places and seen him speak and heard him speak in so many places. And I noticed that when he pushed the written text to the side, he grabbed the podium and then he took his right foot and started rubbing it from the heel of his left leg, the heel of his left foot, up to the bottom of his left calf. Now, when Baptist preachers start doing that, that's what I'd go into the Juilliard School of Music. So when Baptist preachers are doing that, the only way I can translate that, that's when they're starting to, what you would say, perform like Charlie Parker. That's when they're starting to blow. That's when they're really starting to riff. So when he started rubbing his right foot from the bottom of his left heel up to the back of his left knee, I leaned over to somebody. I don't know what that person was, male or female. I don't recall what color that person was. But I do remember saying these words to that person. I said, "These people out there don't know it, but they're about ready to go to church."
18: Quite intriguing, isn't it? Dr. Jones died Friday at his home in Cupertino, California. He was 95 years old. We'll have more of our conversation with him in the days ahead. This is BIN News This Hour. I'm Andrea Coleman on the Black Information Network, home of Black News First.
20: Here's what's trending this hour. The Supreme Court has received an emergency appeal from Alabama officials as they look to use a Republican-leaning map for the midterm elections. Alabama has asked for the Supreme Court to make its decision by Monday. The Justice Department is being sued by former President Biden in an attempt to block the release of audio recordings and transcripts from interviews with his biographer. And Knicks fans will have to pay up big time to attend the first NBA Finals games at Madison Square Garden since 1999. I'm Amber Payton, and that's what's trending.
3: 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Here's Morgan Wood.
21: 15 historically black colleges and universities are joining forces to pursue the nation's highest research classification. The schools have launched the Association of HBCU Research Institutions, or AHRI, with the goal of increasing research funding, recruiting top faculty and students, and expanding innovation at HBCUs. Participating schools include Howard University, Morgan State University, Florida A&M University, North Carolina A&T State University, Tennessee State University, and Texas Southern University, among others. Howard is currently the only HBCU with Research 1 or R1 status. Leaders say the effort could help close long-standing gaps in federal research funding and increase research focused on issues impacting the black community. The coalition is also backed by Harvard University through a more than $1 million grant. With the latest in HBCU news, I'm Morgan Wood on the Black Information Network, your home for Black News First.
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22: 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Now it's time to bring the funk with Roland S. Martin.
23: Looks like former NFL head coach Brian Flores is not playing games with the National Football League. The NFL appealed to the United States Supreme Court, trying to force Flores to go through arbitration as opposed to going through the court system in his lawsuit against the NFL. Now, remember, the former Miami Dolphins head coach sued the NFL claiming racism against black coaches. The NFL does not want discovery. They do not want their emails and documents actually being made public in a trial. So they tried to stop it. Well, the Supreme Court said no, they refused to intervene in this discrimination lawsuit. Now, keep in mind, Flores is still in the NFL. He's the Minnesota Vikings defensive coordinator, but he has not backed down one time. His attorneys, David Gottlieb and Douglas Wigdorf, they have made it clear that they are not going to just roll over or even settle this case. This is what they said, quote, "The NFL must now accept that its commissioner cannot be the arbitrator over discrimination claims against the league and its teams. We look forward to litigating these claims in court." Now, Flores sued the NFL as well as the Denver Broncos, New York Giants, and the Houston Texans, essentially saying that he had sham interviews with them. Now, his lawsuit is also joined by Steve Wilks. So, folks, what you have going on is finally a real lawsuit that could expose the racism in the NFL. And I think, unlike Colin Kaepernick, Brian Flores is not going to settle. He wants the NFL to be exposed. And I really hope and pray that he moves forward and doesn't settle, because they should be held accountable. I'm Roland Martin on the Black Information Network.
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24: Mr. Dillard, on your home for 24/7 news, the Black Information Network, here are your top stories. Black youth suicides are on the rise, and expert speaks to why and how to address the crisis. 6 years since the death of George Floyd, we take a look back. And now that the NAACP is calling on student athletes to boycott state institutions in states that support redistricting efforts that disenfranchise black voters, some have criticized this move. Roland Martin Unfiltered reports critics are asking, why should young black Americans jeopardize their chances of making money for politics? Sports journalist Howard Bryant broke down the NAACP's reasoning and the misinterpretation.
25: Athletes that these teenagers are being asked all by themselves to carry a movement, and they're not. They're just an extremely important economic piece of it. And we also know, too, that if there is one thing we know, it's that economic boycotts work. They are effective, and nothing is more important to those regions than college football.
24: As we've been reporting, Clarence B. Jones, the black man who helped Dr. Martin Luther King Jr. craft the I Have a Dream speech, has passed away. The National Action Network honored his memory by releasing a clip of an interview he had back in 2023 on MSNBC. Jones said Dr. King's words weren't just impacting black Americans, but also white and Jewish Americans. He said he knew this because he'd often ask white people why they came to the rallies. They'd answer him frankly.
26: "This, I'm doing this because this is what my grandpa and my grandmother were." I said, "What does that mean?" "Say, Mr. Jones, you see, they died in the Holocaust." "Sorry, listen to that. You go tell your Dr. King, I'm doing this in honor of my grandpa.
24: Jones passed away Friday at the age of 95. And the U.S. designates four airports as the only entry points for travelers arriving from Ebola-affected nations in Africa. Secretary of State Marco Rubio says there'll be enhanced Ebola screenings at those airports as a precaution.
4: We cannot and will not allow any cases of Ebola to enter the United States.
24: He says designated airports are JFK, Dulles, Hartsfield-Jackson in Atlanta, and George Bush Intercontinental in Houston. Passengers from the Congo, South Sudan, and Uganda will face temperature checks, symptom screenings, and travel history questionnaires before entering the country. And finally,
6: we have the kind of power that is merged with love.
7: Darkness cannot survive if light comes in the room. And so we got to be a light unto the world.
24: That's from the documentary Love, Joy, and Power, Tools for Liberation. It's a film about the voter registration campaign by Black Voters Matter during the last election. The film will simulcast on Roland Martin Unfiltered and the Joy Reid Show on June 1st between 6 p.m. and 10 p.m. BVM organizers will talk about Get Out to Vote efforts before the midterms. 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
8: The cost of housing in Georgia is a huge problem. We've not expanded Medicaid. We're falling in the bottom half in literacy.
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16: 78,000 Meta employees recently received a message from CEO Mark Zuckerberg about layoffs. About 8,000 employees were told their jobs were gone. That is roughly 10% of Meta's workforce. Notifications were sent in three waves across Asia, Europe, and the U.S. on May 20th. Those who were laid off in the U.S. will receive 16 weeks of severance, plus two additional weeks for each year of service. U.S. employees will also receive 18 months of COBRA health coverage. To the roughly 70,000 employees who remain with the company, Zuckerberg shared that Meta does not expect any more company-wide layoffs this year, offering a glimpse of stability. He also admits that Meta mishandled communication leading up to the layoffs. The layoffs are tied to Meta's massive push into AI. The company plans to spend over $125 billion this year on data centers, custom chips, and training for its new Meta superintelligence labs. Money News at 24 and 54 minutes past each hour. I'm Nicole Deal on your home for Black News First, the Black Information Network.
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16: 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Houston longtime Congressman Al Green is out, and current Representative Christian Menefee wins the Democratic runoff in the state's 18th congressional district. Both men are Black. Green is a longtime critic of President Trump, supporting his impeachment.
9: I'd love to have a majority, but the Constitution does not have a scintilla of a word in it indicating that you have to wait until you have a majority to impeach. It's just not there.
16: The race was a rare matchup of two men already in office, created after Texas's recent redistricting. 78-year-old Green was elected to Congress in 2004. Meanwhile, Menefee will face Republican challenger Ronald Whitfield in November. Meanwhile, in Dallas, Texas, Black former NFL football player Colin Allred is the Democratic nominee for U.S. House District 33. The former representative defeated current Representative Julie Johnson in Tuesday's primary runoff. Here's what he had to say earlier this month on redistricting.
10: This administration has, in my opinion, declared war on many of the things that I hold most dear. I'm a civil rights lawyer, as you know. I'm a voting rights lawyer by training. They've gone to complete end.
16: Johnson replaced Allred in Congress when he ran for Senate in 2024.
11: In other news, a black family is demanding answers after 36-year-old Camelia Williams was allegedly tackled by multiple security guards at Hard Rock Hotel and Casino in Atlantic City, New Jersey. Williams reportedly had multiple issues with her room key, leading to a dispute at the front desk and police involvement over a warrant that was 14 years old. She was arrested and returned to the hotel with her daughter to retrieve belongings. Video shows guards slamming her to the ground, reportedly leaving her with a dislocated leg and other injuries. As a result, several hotel guards have been suspended. And finally, Black New York Attorney General Letitia James is joining dozens of other attorneys general in pushing back against the Kids Internet and Digital Safety Act. They say it would actually make it harder to protect children online while giving big tech companies more cover. Instead, they want Congress to pass the Kids Online Safety Act. I'm Nicole Deal on your home for Black News First, the Black Information Network. Your Healthy Minute is next.
12: 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And that's your Healthy Minute. I'm Mike Island on the Black Information Network.

0: is Morgan Wood on the Black Information Network with some black sports trivia you should know. In the fast-paced world of pro football, the term sacking the quarterback is a key part of the game's vocabulary. But I bet you didn't know who created this phrase. The term sack was popularized in the 1960s by black NFL Hall of Fame linebacker Deacon Jones. Jones, known for his pass rushing style, coined the phrase to describe the act of tackling the quarterback behind the line of scrimmage to end the play. As a player, Deacon Jones revolutionized the defensive game, creating a new role of pure pass rushers in football that would eventually evolve into the modern defensive end. His relentless pursuit of the quarterback became a defining feature of the defense. Today, sacking the quarterback is one of the most celebrated achievements in football, with defensive players aiming to tackle the quarterback each time the ball is snapped. It's now a term all football fans know and use, thanks to Black NFL Hall of Fame linebacker Deacon Jones. For the Black Information Network, I'm Morgan Wood.
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3: Amber Payton with BIN News Now. Black Congressman Christian Menefee has won the Democratic primary runoff in Texas' 18th district, defeating longtime Congressman Al Green, who is also black.
4: Congressman Green's legacy will outlive any election, and I'm committed to making sure that his legacy remains strong.
3: Menefee blamed redistricting for the matchup. He'll face Republican Ronald Dwayne Whitfield in November. Alabama officials are asking the Supreme Court to let them use a Republican-leaning congressional map for the midterms. A federal court blocked the map, ruling the state intentionally discriminated against black voters. Alabama wants a decision by Monday. And the police union in Louisville, Kentucky has sent Mayor Craig Greenberg a cease and desist letter trying to stop the city's Office of Inspector General from investigating officers. The office, along with a civilian review board, was created after Breonna Taylor, a black woman, was killed during a police raid in 2020. Get BIN News Now on demand 24/7 on the iHeartRadio app.
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6: We believe that the way you influence people in these communities is to witness to them, not to advocate for them.
5: That's the voice of Bob Woodson, who recently passed away. He was a black civil rights pioneer, but had a different philosophy when it came to poor black people. He believed the programs and set-asides only made black poverty worse.
6: I also left the civil rights movement when I realized that there was a bait-and-switch game going on, where civil rights leaders use the demographics of poor blacks as the bait, and the switch occurred when the resources arrived. It was then that they transitioned from being civil rights leaders to elected officials administering the $22 trillion in poverty programs, where 70% of every dollar didn't go to the poor, but those who served the poor. So we created a commodity out of poor people.
5: He started the nonprofit Woodson Center in 1981. In a Woodson Center interview, he continued to challenge black people, emphasizing blacks must move beyond race.
6: Our role is to go into these communities that are being destroyed by the explosions from the poverty programs and the race grievance industry and try to fashion cures by, first of all, going in asking, what do these communities have? If we say 70% of the people there are raising children that are dropping out of school or in jail or on drugs, it means 30% are not. We go into the households of the 30% to find out how excellence is being pursued in the face of these barriers, to find out what lessons we can learn to apply to the 70%.
5: His black conservative philosophy, controversial. Woodson says after the Civil War, blacks started their own businesses, didn't need handouts, and he believed black people can do it on our own again. Bob Woodson, dead at 89. It was the debate that sunk President Biden's reelection bid.
7: Every single solitary person eligible for what I've been able to do with dealing with everything we have to do with, if we finally beat Medicare.
8: Thank you, President Biden.
5: While America witnessed what many called a meltdown, Then First Lady Jill Biden thought she was witnessing her husband having a stroke. Mrs. Biden, in a new CBS News interview, says she was frightened by her husband's performance and thought, quote, "Oh my God, he's having a stroke." President Biden would eventually exit the race 1 month later and endorse VP Kamala Harris for president. You want yours medium or well done? Mayo, pickles, onions, or just mustard, lettuce, and tomatoes? You can have it your way on National Hamburger Day. Several fast food businesses are celebrating Thursday, some giving free and discounted burgers. And don't forget the cheese. I'm Vanessa Tyler on the Black Information Network, your home for Black News First.
8: Welcome to the journey around America, where we visit iconic locations connected to Black history. Today, we head to Harlem, New York, where the legendary Apollo Theater stands as a symbol of African-American culture. The Apollo Theater opened its doors in 1914 as a burlesque theater, but soon became the premier showplace for live musical entertainment. The theater became famous for Amateur Night, a weekly talent show that launched the careers of stars like Lauryn Hill and the Jackson 5.
9: Osiris,
8: audiences at the Apollo became known for cheering or booing performers on stage.
10: Y'all making people walk off stage tonight.
8: The slogan, "Be Good or Be Gone," became the theater's motto. 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For the Black Information Network, I'm Kevin Brown.
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12: We don't know what's going on, but we do know this is not the norm and something is wrong. We can feel it in our spirit. Something is wrong. We just want to know, where is he? Who has something to do with him being missing? And where can we find him? That's it.
11: That's a member of a Black Atlanta area family desperately trying to find their loved one. Investigators say 20-year-old Derek Samuel disappeared nearly a month ago. He was reportedly last seen at a department store. Since then, police have used drones and canine teams to try and find him. But so far, nothing. His aunt spoke with Atlanta News First Television.
12: It's rough. I'm not going to even lie. We have our days. We have good days. We have bad days. But mainly, it's overwhelming. It's hurtful. It's very hurtful. It's very hurtful. And we're tired. Like, we're literally going out there after work, before work, after work, and before work. And we're looking.
11: Police say a $15,000 reward is now being offered in the case. Five Chicago police officers are recovering after they were hit by a car while trying to control a mostly Black teen takeover on the city's west side. One Black witness tells what she saw at the scene.
13: It looked like millions of kids out here. Kids were all on top of their cars. They were stopping in the middle of the street twerking, and it was ridiculous.
11: The police say the vehicle jumped a curb and slammed into a patrol car, a utility pole, and a fence before coming to a stop. An 18-year-old who allegedly drove the car is in custody. Meanwhile, the mayor says parents have to be accountable for their kids' actions. I'm Mike Stevens on the Black Information Network. Now your local news.
14: I'm Mimi Brown on your home for Black News First, the Bay Area, BIN 910, the Black Information Network. Authorities are investigating after two people were found dead inside a car parking garage near San Jose State University. Police made the grim discovery over the weekend. A man and a woman were both found unresponsive inside a vehicle parked in a garage on South 4th Street. Both were pronounced dead at the scene. Police are investigating the possibility of an overdose, although the exact cause of death remains under investigation. And an Oakland bakery is hoping to send its recipes to people far and wide in the form of a new cookbook. Bake Some Bakery owner and founder Joyce Tang has created a cookbook that is due to be released in September. Tang says the bakery-devoted ability to focus on Asian America approaches to pastry is now being shared with the world. Bake Some recently opened a second location of its popular bakery in Alameda. I'm Mimi Brown on your home for Black News First, the Bay Area BIN 910, the Black Information Network.
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9: This is Layla Ali, undefeated world champion Hall of Fame boxer, wellness advocate, and CEO of Layla Ali Lifestyle. My father, Muhammad Ali, was more than a champion in the ring. He was a global voice for courage, conviction, faith, and justice. The Muhammad Ali Center celebrates his life, his principles, and his willingness to stand for something bigger than himself, reminding us of the power of purpose. To learn

0: / History. I'm Layla Ali, and my history lives here.
1: I'm Bill Black with another Bet You Didn't Know music fact. How many times have you seen the Temptations movie and said this line?
2: They're coming to see me.
3: They're coming to see the Temptations.
2: Ain't nobody coming to see you, Otis.
1: Maybe there was one somebody. You ever heard Patti LaBelle talk about the time she was engaged

0: transient. But when someone is facing a mental health illness, that is something that is persistent. There are many different ways to treat this. Sometimes medication is required, but often the first step we use is therapy to help to engage that young person as well as their family and support system in getting the help that they need. Are they isolating more? Are they retreating more? Are they no longer participating in events that they used to do? Maybe they used to be on the soccer team or they used to play in the band. Is it that they're no longer going to practices and avoiding those things? Are they avoiding their friends? We may also see changes in their sleep behavior, and we do want to catch them and intervene before it gets to a severe intervention of someone, you know, trying to hurt themselves or trying to kill themselves.
1: And where can parents go for help and to learn more?
0: Thank you, Vanessa. So as you mentioned earlier, I'm with the American Academy of Child and Adolescent Psychiatry, and we are the nation's leading authority on mental health needs of children and youth. We have a website at aacap.org where anyone can go, but we have a really good section for our parents that's called Facts for Families.
1: Dr. Sala Webb of the American Academy of Child and Adolescent Psychiatry, thank you so much.
0: Thank you. My pleasure.
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10: We don't know what's going on, but we do know this is not the norm and something is wrong. We can feel it in our spirit. Something is wrong. We just want to know, where is he? Who has something to do with him being missing? And where can we find him? That's it.
9: That's a member of a Black Atlanta area family desperately trying to find their loved one. Investigators say 20-year-old Derek Samuel disappeared nearly a month ago. He was reportedly last seen at a department store. Since then, police have used drones and canine teams to try and find him. But so far, nothing. His aunt spoke with Atlanta News First Television.
10: It's rough. I'm not going to even lie. We have our days. We have good days. We have bad days. But mainly, it's overwhelming. It's hurtful. It's very hurtful. It's very hurtful. And we're tired. Like, we're literally going out there after work, before work, after work and before work. And we're looking.
9: Police say a $15,000 reward is now being offered in the case. Five Chicago police officers are recovering after they were hit by a car while trying to control a mostly black teen takeover on the city's west side. One black witness tells what she saw at the scene.
11: It looked like millions of kids out here. Kids were all on top of their cars. They were stopping in the middle of the street twerking, and it was ridiculous.
9: The police say the vehicle jumped a curb and slammed into a patrol car, a utility pole, and a fence before coming to a stop. An 18-year-old who allegedly drove the car is in custody. Meanwhile, the mayor says parents have to be accountable for their kids' actions. I'm Mike Stevens on the Black Information Network. Now your local news.
7: I'm Mimi Brown on your home for Black News First, the Bay Area BIN 910, the Black Information Network. Authorities are investigating after two people were found dead inside a car parking garage near San Jose State University. Police made the grim discovery over the weekend. A man and a woman were both found unresponsive inside a vehicle parked in a garage on South 4th Street. Both were pronounced dead at the scene. Police are investigating the possibility of an overdose, although the exact cause of death remains under investigation. And an Oakland bakery is hoping to send its recipes to people far and wide in the form of a new cookbook. Bake Some Bakery owner and founder Joyce Tang has created a cookbook that is due to be released in September. Tang says the bakery devoted ability to focus on Asian America approaches to pastry is now being shared with the world. Bake Some recently opened a second location of its popular bakery in Alameda. I'm Mimi Brown on your home for Black News First, the Bay Area BIN 910, the Black Information Network.
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15: 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I'm Matthew Condon, journalist and true crime author, and I've spent years researching and tracking the life and crimes of this vicious murderer. 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
15: 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He self-confessed to 33. My opinion? It's closer to 100. From Wooshka Studios, I'm Matthew Condon, and this is Ghost Gate Road.
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19: A mural honoring Ona Judge is now on display in Portsmouth, New Hampshire. Judge escaped enslavement by George Washington at 22 and lived the rest of her life free.
2: Whatever happens next.
20: 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The governor would like to project that our economy is so strong and that we've got all this money in reserves.
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21: BIN News This Hour, I'm Andrea Coleman. Coming up, we're revisiting our conversation with the man who helped write history.
22: So to fast forward at about 5 o'clock in the evenings, my doorbell rings and there is Dr. King with his aide de camp who traveled with him, Reverend Bernard Lee. Dead at my front door, 2751 Highview Avenue. And so there he is. He comes into my home. And that's when I first met Dr. King.
21: Dr. Clarence B. Jones drafted Dr. Martin Luther King Jr.'s famous I Have a Dream speech. But first, here's BIN News Now. Imagine being the primary speechwriter for Dr. Martin Luther King Jr. during the Civil Rights Movement and drafting his famous I Have a Dream speech. Dr. Clarence B. Jones, a Black attorney, had such an honor and privilege. Dr. Jones, who passed away last week, talked with BIN a couple of years ago about how the speech Dr. King delivered at the 1963 March on Washington one differed from the one he drafted.
22: In the seventh paragraph of the written text of the speech that I prepared, Mahalia Jackson, she's on the platform. Mahalia Jackson is his favorite gospel singer. She gets up, stands up. She's one of the featured speakers. I mean, she's one of the guest persons at the platform because she had been asked to sing. She stands up and says, "Tell him about the dream, Martin. Tell him about the dream," while he is in the process of reading the text and the material that I had prepared. And Martin King is reading a text, and he looks over at Mahalia, and he takes the written text, and he pushes it to the side. Now, I'm standing behind him watching this. And what I see, I had traveled with Dr. King in so many places and seen him speak and heard him speak in so many places. And I noticed that when he pushed the written text to the side, he grabbed the podium and then he took his right foot and started rubbing it from the heel of his left leg, the heel of his left foot, up to the bottom of his left calf. Now, when Baptist preachers start doing that, that's what I'd go into the Juilliard School of Music. So when Baptist preachers are doing that, the only way I can translate that, that's when they're starting to, what you would say, perform like Charlie Parker. That's when they're starting to blow. That's when they're really starting to riff. So when he started rubbing his right foot from the bottom of his left heel up to the back of his left knee, I leaned over to somebody. I don't know what that person was, male or female. I don't recall what color that person was. But I do remember saying these words to that person. I said, "These people out there don't know it, but they're about ready to go to church."
21: Quite intriguing, isn't it? Dr. Jones died Friday at his home in Cupertino, California. He was 95 years old. We'll have more of our conversation with him in the days ahead. This is BIN News This Hour. I'm Andrea Coleman on the Black Information Network, home of Black News First.
19: Here's what's trending this hour. The Supreme Court has received an emergency appeal from Alabama officials as they look to use a Republican-leaning map for the midterm elections. Alabama has asked for the Supreme Court to make its decision by Monday. The Justice Department is being sued by former President Biden in an attempt to block the release of audio recordings and transcripts from interviews with his biographer. And Knicks fans will have to pay up big time to attend the first NBA Finals games at Madison Square Garden since 1999. I'm Amber Payton, and that's what's trending.
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18: 15 historically black colleges and universities are joining forces to pursue the nation's highest research classification. 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Participating schools include Howard University, Morgan State University, Florida A&M University, North Carolina A&T State University, Tennessee State University, and Texas Southern University, among others. Howard is currently the only HBCU with Research 1 or R1 status. Leaders say the effort could help close long-standing gaps in federal research funding and increase research focused on issues impacting the black community. The coalition is also backed by Harvard University through a more than $1 million grant. With the latest in HBCU news, I'm Morgan Wood on the Black Information Network, your home for Black News First.
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0: On December 9, 1946, in Philadelphia, Howard Stanley Frankie Beverly was born. In 1970, he would form the group Raw Soul, which later was renamed Maze. Under the mentorship of Marvin Gaye, Frankie Beverly and Maze would go on to give us 9.

0: a concert. Dressed in his signature all white, crowds will stand at their feet and sing to the top of their lungs.
1: Ooh, and pain. I like sunshine and rain.
0: Sadly, on September 10th, 2024, Frankie Beverly left us with hits for lifetimes to come.

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1: I'm Big Sue on the Black Information Network. Frederick McKinley Jones is the inventor of one of the most important inventions to modern agriculture, the refrigerated truck. He patented his refrigeration system in 1940. The system allowed perishable foods to be shipped to further distances and even overseas. It was installed in trucks, boats, planes, and boxcars and improved the worldwide food trade. Other concepts such as frozen foods, supermarkets, and container shipping were all derived from the work of Frederick Jones. And that's a fact. I'm Big Sue on the Black Information Network.
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4: I'm Amber Payton with BIN News Now. Black Congressman Christian Menefee has won the Democratic primary runoff in Texas' 18th district, defeating longtime Congressman Al Green, who is also Black.
5: Congressman Green's legacy will outlive any election, and I'm committed to making sure that his legacy remains strong.
4: Menefee blamed redistricting for the matchup. He'll face Republican Ronald Dwayne Whitfield in November. Alabama officials are asking the Supreme Court to let them use a Republican-leaning congressional map for the midterms. A federal court blocked the map, ruling the state intentionally discriminated against Black voters. Alabama wants a decision by Monday. And the police union in Louisville, Kentucky has sent Mayor Craig Greenberg a cease and desist letter trying to stop the city's Office of Inspector General from investigating officers. The office, along with a civilian review board, was created after Breonna Taylor, a Black woman, was killed during a police raid in 2020. Get BIN News Now on demand 24/7 on the iHeartRadio app.
6: I'm Kevin Brown on your home for 24/7 News, the Black Information Network. All evacuation orders are now over in Garden Grove, California, after experts and first responders were able to stabilize a damaged chemical storage tank. This man is ready to return home.
7: Huge relief. Miss my home.
6: Police and fire officials said the remaining 16,000 evacuated residents can return home. The Orange County Fire Authority says the temperature in the tank is now down to about 90 degrees. Late last week, officials were worried that the compromised tank might explode and cause a massive blast. Over the weekend, 50,000 people were evacuated in multiple cities around Garden Grove. County and state prosecutors are now investigating the incident. This resident says he's going to waste no time making himself right back at home.
7: Sleep, hug my bed, clean everything for sure.
6: A devastated New York City mom who lost her son to subway surfing is speaking out following yet another death. A 14-year-old boy was killed and an 18-year-old critically injured last Friday while riding atop a subway train headed over the Williamsburg Bridge. The site for heartbreak for Norma Nazzaro in 2023 when she lost her 15-year-old son Zachary to subway surfing.
8: It impacted me heavily more because it was the same train and the same bridge.
6: NYPD Transit Chief Joseph Galata joined Nazzaro at a news briefing, saying that many subway surfers are repeat offenders enticed by social media to perform a dangerous, life-threatening stunt. The mother's warning to teens was simple. Please stop subway surfing. Chief Collado says transit police have made more than 80 saves so far this year. The American Cancer Society updated their guidelines to include two new screening options for colorectal cancer, including a blood test. Black Americans face the highest colorectal cancer incidence and mortality rates of any racial ethnic group in the U.S., they're 20% more likely to be diagnosed with CRC and 40% more likely to die compared to white Americans. The ACS recommends colonoscopy tests every 10 years, starting at age 45, but many Americans skip this evaluation. The ACS researchers highlighted the importance of early detection and expanded screening options to reduce mortality rates. The new recommendations include a blood-based test and an at-home stool-based test with positive results requiring follow-up colonoscopy exams. The 18-year-old suspect wanted in a pre-prom deadly mass shooting in Tennessee is now in custody. Aquarius Lax, who was Black, is accused of shooting seven people during a pre-prom picture gathering at a local park on May 8th in the city of Brownsville. A 17-year-old girl was shot to death while six others suffered injuries. Authorities haven't said if Lax has any criminal history or given details about how he was arrested. Morgan State University's Department of Nursing achieved a perfect pass rate among its 2025 graduates, securing its position as the top-ranked nursing program in Maryland for the 2025-2026 academic year. The accomplishment reflects the program's dedication to excellence and readiness of graduates to enter the profession. Students attribute their success to rigorous preparation, including simulation labs and postgraduate study programs. The achievement has been celebrated by faculty, graduates, and students, highlighting the program's commitment to producing highly skilled nurses. I'm Kevin Brown on your home for Black News First, the Black Information Network.
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1: I'm Big Sue on the Black Information Network. Provident Hospital and Training School for Nurses, the first Black-owned and operated interracial hospital in America, was founded in 1891 by Dr. Daniel Hale Williams. Black patients were denied admission to white hospitals. Therefore, Black physicians could not treat their patients. Hale, who co-founded the National Medical Association, the largest and oldest organization for African-American physicians, was the first African-American admitted to the American College of Surgeons. And that's a fact. I'm Big Sue on the Black Information Network.
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11: We don't know what's going on, but we do know this is not the norm and something is wrong. We can feel it in our spirit. Something is wrong. We just want to know, where is he? Who has something to do with him being missing? And where can we find him? That's it.
10: As a member of a Black Atlanta area family desperately trying to find their loved one, investigators say 20-year-old Derek Samuel disappeared nearly a month ago. He was reportedly last seen at a department store. Since then, police have used drones and canine teams to try and find him. But so far, nothing. His aunt spoke with Atlanta News First Television.
11: It's rough. I'm not going to even lie. We have our days. We have good days. We have bad days. But mainly, it's overwhelming. It's hurtful. It's very hurtful. It's very hurtful. And we're tired. Like, we're literally going out there after work, before work, after work and before work. And we're looking.
10: Police say a $15,000 reward is now being offered in the case. Five Chicago police officers are recovering after they were hit by a car while trying to control a mostly Black teen takeover on the city's west side. One Black witness tells what she saw at the scene.
12: It looked like millions of kids out here. Kids were all on top of their cars. They were stopping in the middle of the street twerking, and it was ridiculous.
10: The police say the vehicle jumped a curb and slammed into a patrol car, a utility pole, and a fence before coming to a stop. An 18-year-old who allegedly drove the car is in custody. Meanwhile, the mayor says parents have to be accountable for their kids' actions. I'm Mike Stevens on the Black Information Network. Now your local news.
13: I'm Mimi Brown on your home for Black News First, the Bay Area, BIN 910, the Black Information Network. Authorities are investigating after two people were found dead inside a car parking garage near San Jose State University. Police made the grim discovery over the weekend. A man and a woman were both found unresponsive inside a vehicle parked in a garage on South 4th Street. Both were pronounced dead at the scene. Police are investigating the possibility of an overdose, although the exact cause of death remains under investigation. And an Oakland bakery is hoping to send its recipes to people far and wide in the form of a new cookbook. Bake Some Bakery owner and founder Joyce Tang has created a cookbook that is due to be released in September. Tang says the bakery devoted ability to focus on Asian America approaches to pastry is now being shared with the world. Bake Some recently opened a second location of its popular bakery in Alameda. I'm Mimi Brown on your home for Black News First, the Bay Area BIN 910, the Black Information Network.
1: This is Morgan Wood from the Black Information Network, sharing Black history around America. More than 200,000 Black soldiers fought in the Civil War, many for a freedom.

He was accepting submissions of songs. Enter brother number two. Brother number two submits a song for brother number one's album, but brother number one says, uh-uh, that's trash. So brother

0: On August 7th, 1948, Alice Coachman made history as the first black woman to win an Olympic gold medal. Her victory in the high jump at the London Olympic Summer Games cemented her legacy as a trailblazer in sports and beyond. Coachman was born in Albany, Georgia in 1923 and grew up in the segregated South where opportunities for black athletes, particularly women, were scarce. Despite these challenges, her determination was undeniable. She trained barefoot on dirt roads with homemade equipment, proving that passion can overcome the biggest obstacles. At the 1948 Olympics, Coachman's high jump cleared the bar at 5'6" 1/8", and she became the first black woman to win a gold medal. Beyond the track, Coachman became a role model and advocate for young athletes, encouraging them to pursue their dreams regardless of any barriers along the way. As we celebrate all of our country's gold medal winners, let's also take a moment to remember Alice Coachman, the first black woman to win an Olympic gold medal. This is Bree Wood for the Black Information Network.
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3: Amber Payton with BIN News Now. Black Congressman Christian Menefee has won the Democratic primary runoff in Texas' 18th district, defeating longtime Congressman Al Green, who is also black.
4: Congressman Green's legacy will outlive any election, and I'm committed to making sure that his legacy remains strong.
3: Menefee blamed redistricting for the matchup. He'll face Republican Ronald Dwayne Whitfield in November. Alabama officials are asking the Supreme Court to let them use a Republican-leaning congressional map for the midterms. A federal court blocked the map, ruling the state intentionally discriminated against black voters. Alabama wants a decision by Monday. And the police union in Louisville, Kentucky has sent Mayor Craig Greenberg a cease and desist letter trying to stop the city's Office of Inspector General from investigating officers. The office, along with a civilian review board, was created after Breonna Taylor, a black woman, was killed during a police raid in 2020. Get BIN News Now on demand 24/7 on the iHeartRadio app.
5: I'm Vanessa Tyler on the Black Information Network, your home for black news first.
6: We believe that the way you influence people in these communities is to witness to them, not to advocate for them.
5: That's the voice of Bob Woodson, who recently passed away. He was a black civil rights pioneer, but had a different philosophy when it came to poor black people. He believed the programs and set-asides only made black poverty worse.
6: I also left the civil rights movement when I realized that there was a bait-and-switch game going on, where civil rights leaders use the demographics of poor blacks as the bait, and the switch occurred when the resources arrived. It was then that they transitioned from being civil rights leaders to elected officials administering the $22 trillion in poverty programs, where 70% of every dollar didn't go to the poor, but those who served the poor. So we created a commodity out of poor people.
5: He started the nonprofit Woodson Center in 1981. In a Woodson Center interview, he continued to challenge black people, emphasizing blacks must move beyond race.
6: Our role is to go into these communities that are being destroyed by the explosions from the poverty programs and the race grievance industry and try to fashion cures by, first of all, going in asking, what do these communities have? If we say 70% of the people that are raising children that are dropping out of school or in jail or on drugs, it means 30% are not. We go into the households of the 30% to find out how excellence is being pursued in the face of these barriers, to find out what lessons we can learn to apply to the 70%.
5: His black conservative philosophy, controversial. Woodson says after the Civil War, blacks started their own businesses, didn't need handouts, and he believed black people can do it on our own again. Bob Woodson, dead at 89. It was the debate that sunk President Biden's reelection bid.
7: Every single solitary person eligible for what I've been able to do with dealing with everything we have to do with, if we finally beat Medicare.
8: Thank you, President Biden.
5: While America witnessed what many called a meltdown, Then First Lady Jill Biden thought she was witnessing her husband having a stroke. Mrs. Biden, in a new CBS News interview, says she was frightened by her husband's performance and thought, quote, "Oh my God, he's having a stroke." President Biden would eventually exit the race 1 month later and endorse VP Kamala Harris for president. You want yours medium or well done? Mayo, pickles, onions, or just mustard, lettuce, and tomatoes? You can have it your way on National Hamburger Day. Several fast food businesses are celebrating Thursday, some giving free and discounted burgers. And don't forget the cheese. I'm Vanessa Tyler on the Black Information Network, your home for Black News First.
8: Welcome to the journey around America, where we visit iconic locations connected to Black history. Today, we head to Harlem, New York, where the legendary Apollo Theater stands as a symbol of African American culture. The Apollo Theater opened its doors in 1914 as a burlesque theater, but soon became the premier showplace for live musical entertainment. The theater became famous for Amateur Night, a weekly talent show that launched the careers of stars like Lauryn Hill and the Jackson 5.
9: Osiris, ending at the ISIS. If you're talking females, it's
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10: Y'all making people walk off stage tonight.
8: The slogan, "Be good or be gone," became the theater's motto. 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The Apollo Theater, a place where dreams are born, legends are made, and history is written. For the Black Information Network, I'm Kevin Brown.
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14: We don't know what's going on, but we do know this is not the norm and something is wrong. We can feel it in our spirit. Something is wrong. We just want to know, where is he? Who has something to do with him being missing? And where can we find him? That's it.
13: That's a member of a Black Atlanta area family desperately trying to find their loved one. Investigators say 20-year-old Derek Samuel disappeared nearly a month ago. He was reportedly last seen at a department store. Since then, police have used drones and canine teams to try and find him. But so far, nothing. His aunt spoke with Atlanta News First Television.
14: It's rough. I'm not going to even lie. We have our days. We have good days. We have bad days. But mainly, it's overwhelming. It's hurtful. It's very hurtful. It's very hurtful. And we're tired. Like, we're literally going out there after work, before work, after work, and before work. And we're looking.
13: Police say a $15,000 reward is now being offered in the case. Five Chicago police officers are recovering after they were hit by a car while trying to control a mostly Black teen takeover on the city's west side. One Black witness tells what she saw at the scene.
15: It looked like millions of kids out here. Kids were all on top of their cars. They were stopping in the middle of the street, twerking, and it was ridiculous.
13: The police say the vehicle jumped a curb and slammed into a patrol car, a utility pole, and a fence before coming to a stop. An 18-year-old who allegedly drove the car is in custody. Meanwhile, the mayor says parents have to be accountable for their kids' actions. I'm Mike Stevens on the Black Information Network. Now your local news.
16: I'm Mimi Brown on your home for Black News First, the Bay Area, BIN 910, the Black Information Network. Authorities are investigating after two people were found dead inside a car parking garage near San Jose State University. Police made the grim discovery over the weekend. A man and a woman were both found unresponsive inside a vehicle parked in a garage on South 4th Street. Both were pronounced dead at the scene. Police are investigating the possibility of an overdose, although the exact cause of death remains under investigation. And an Oakland bakery is hoping to send its recipes to people far and wide in the form of a new cookbook. Bake Some Bakery owner and founder Joyce Tang has created a cookbook that is due to be released in September. Tang says the bakery devoted ability to focus on Asian America approaches to pastry is now being shared with the world. Bake Some recently opened a second location of its popular bakery in Alameda. I'm Mimi Brown on your home for Black News First, the Bay Area BIN 910, the Black Information Network.
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17: Hello, listeners. 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
18: April Velaccio was 3 years old when her father, Edward Wayne Edwards, recorded this motivational record, selling himself to the world as a reformed criminal.
17: 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Exciting, yes. Dangerous, yes. Honest, no.
18: She was 12 when he came home late one night.
19: He was muddy, dirty, and he had a bloody nose. A cut on his nose.
17: I decided that I would put every effort into my rehabilitation program that I had put previously into my career of crime.
18: As she got older, April began to wonder, why would her father disappear for days at a time? Why were they always packing up and moving in the middle of the night?
19: Everywhere I went, there was people that we knew or associated with that were being murdered.
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28: BIN News This Hour, I'm Andrea Coleman. Coming up, we're revisiting our conversation with the man who helped write history.
29: So to fast forward at about 5 o'clock in the evenings, my doorbell rings, and there is Dr. King with his aide-de-camp, which I was with him, Reverend Bernard Lee, dead at my front door, 2751 Highview Avenue. And so there he is. He comes into my home, and that's when I first met Dr. King.
28: Dr. Clarence B. Jones drafted Dr. Martin Luther King Jr.'s famous I Have a Dream speech. But first, here's BIN News Now. Imagine being the primary speechwriter for Dr. Martin Luther King Jr. during the Civil Rights Movement and drafting his famous I Have a Dream speech. Dr. Clarence B. Jones, a black attorney, had such an honor and privilege. Dr. Jones, who passed away last week, talked with BIN a couple of years ago about how the speech Dr. King delivered at the 1963 March on Washington differed from the one he drafted.
29: In the 7th paragraph of the written text of the speech that I had prepared, Mahalia Jackson, she's on the platform. Mahalia Jackson is his favorite gospel singer. She gets up, stands up. She's one of the featured speakers. I mean, she's one of the guest persons at the platform because she had been asked to sing. She stands up and says, "Tell him about the dream, Martin. Tell him about the dream," while he is in the process of reading the text and the material that I had prepared. And Martin King is reading a text, and he looks over at Mahalia, and he takes the written text, and he pushes it to the side. Now, I'm standing behind him, watching this. And what I see, I had traveled with Dr. King in so many places. and seen him speak and heard him speak in so many places. And I noticed that when he pushed the written text to the side, he grabbed the podium and then he took his right foot and started rubbing it from the heel of his left leg, the heel of his left foot, up to the bottom of his left calf. Now, when Baptist preachers start doing that, that's what I'd go into the Juilliard School of Music. So when Baptist preachers are doing that, the only way I can translate that, that's when they're starting to, what you would say, perform like Charlie Parker. That's when they're starting to blow. That's when they're really starting to riff. So when he started rubbing his right foot from the bottom of his left heel up to the back of his left knee, I said, I leaned over to somebody. I don't know what that person was, male or female. I don't recall what color that person was. But I do remember saying these words to that person. I said, these people out there don't know it, but they're about ready to go to church.
28: Quite intriguing, isn't it? Dr. Jones died Friday at his home in Cupertino, California. He was 95 years old. We'll have more of our conversation with him in the days ahead. This is BIN News This Hour. I'm Andrea Coleman on the Black Information Network, home of Black News First.
0: Here's what's trending this hour. Redistricting efforts in South Carolina have ended. State lawmakers gathered at the State House on Tuesday, where a vote in favor of redrawing South Carolina's congressional map fell apart. The 18-year-old suspect wanted for a pre-prom deadly mass shooting in Tennessee is now in custody. And a judge is refusing to block Florida's new congressional map. Circuit Judge Joshua Hawks denied requests to pause the new map, which could paint as many as four Democratic-leaning districts red. I'm Amber Payton, and that's what's trending.
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4: Some of the top tennis players in the world are competing at the French Open. Fifth-seeded American Ben Shelton and 19th-seeded Francis Tiafoe are holding serve on the men's side. Last year's French Open champion and American Coco Gauff will be looking to defend her title as she opens as the fourth seed in this year's tournament.
5: Honestly, whenever it comes to this tournament, I don't even think about my past results here. It's obviously different thinking about last year, but I don't know, for some reason last year feels like 10 years ago. So I think for me, sometimes in my match, I know like, okay, I play well here, even if I'm not doing my best in a match. I know I can find that level just because of my history here, but it's also not something I'm thinking about entering the match.
4: Knickerbockers are on their way to the NBA Finals for the first time since 1999. And Knicks fans are on cloud nine.
6: Let's go, let's go, let's go, New York.
4: Knicks head coach Mike Brown.
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8: Information Network. Here are your top stories. Black conservative Bob Woodson died. We take a look at his philosophy. The latest on the evacuations in California due to an explosive threat. And videos of a Fairfield, California woman officer repeatedly punching and pulling the hair of a teenager after responding to a fight at a high school prompts a protest in Fairfield.
9: They beat us down.
10: We shut them down.
9: They beat us down.
10: We shut them down.
8: A crowd of parents and community members gathered outside Fairfield City Hall. They called for justice for 16-year-old Maurice Hall, along with the teen's parents. They then went inside and addressed city lawmakers.
23: What happened to my son shouldn't have never happened. If it was your child, I feel like she would have already been off the force.
8: The parents and others called for the officer to be removed, although the police chief did not address the crowd that day. ABC 7 Eyewitness News reports he released a statement that said, in part, the officer has been administratively reassigned. The official opening of the Obama Presidential Center is about a month away. However, tickets for the museum during the opening weekend, June 19th to June 21st, are sold out. Obama Foundation CEO Valerie Jarrett told NBC Chicago the $850 million project aims to inspire visitors to reach for their dreams.
9: But importantly, they'll leave inspired to do a little something different in their own lives, with this sense of infinite possibilities that each of us ordinary people have to do extraordinary things.
8: The space features a full-size basketball court, a branch of the Chicago Public Library, acres of green space, and a full museum highlighting the Obama years in the White House. The Obama Foundation is a nonprofit collaborator of the Black Information Network. It appears a Tennessee sheriff and a county mayor are at war over money. Fox 13 Memphis obtained a copy of the settlement showing both Shelby County Sheriff Floyd Bonner and Mayor Lee Harris signed off on an $18 million agreement to resolve a $57 million budget lawsuit. But Mayor Harris tells Fox 13 he never agreed to anything, not one nickel. County commissioners meet to decide whether to approve the $18 million payout. Looks like Tiger Woods has missed last week's deadline to enter the 2026 Open PGA Championship. Sports Illustrated reports for a second straight year, he's expected to miss all four major PGA championships. The 50-year-old saw his comeback halted following a March car crash and a DUI arrest in Florida. And finally...
12: You playing soccer?
13: I don't hang out with no soccer players.
14: Black people don't play soccer.
8: That sound from a new documentary called Can We Kick It? It's hitting the People's Film Festival this May 28th in Harlem. The project explores how soccer can become a gateway to African Americans in higher education, media, sports business, and ownership opportunities ahead of the 2026 World Cup. One message in the film is that access is one major reason Black Americans have not been involved. I'm Esther Dillard on your home for Black News First, the Black Information Network.
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2: Well, Dame Dash is making a return to the music business with a new venture called Dash Records. The Rockefeller co-founder announced the label on social media, saying he's looking to build a new wave of talent across multiple creative fields, not just music. The company is currently searching for recording artists, producers, videographers, engineers, stylists, and even digital marketers, inviting creatives to submit their work directly. And the debate surrounding Kevin Hart's Netflix roast continues to heat up, with critics questioning where the line should be drawn in comedy. Media personality Dr. Umar Johnson is among those speaking out, arguing that several jokes during the special, touching on slavery, racial stereotypes, and the death of George Floyd, crossed from humor into disrespect. He also took issue with Hart's reaction, suggesting the comedian appeared to laugh along and raising concerns about cultural accountability. Meanwhile, members of Hart's inner circle, including the Plastic Cup Boys, have pushed back on the criticism, telling Dr. Umar to focus on his own controversy. With the latest in entertainment at 17 and 47 minutes past each hour, I'm Bree Wood on the Black Information Network, your home for Black news first.
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6: Jordan.
7: And I'm Esther Dillard on your home for 24/7 News, the Black Information Network.
6: The civil rights leader who helped Martin Luther King Jr. write his I Have a Dream speech has passed away. Clarence B. Jones was one of the organizers of the 1963 March on Washington, where Dr. King delivered his famous speech. Fellow civil rights activist Al Sharpton called Jones a brilliant strategist, lawyer, author, and philanthropist. He said many of us owe a great debt to Clarence Jones. Jones died Friday at his home in Cupertino, California. He was 95 years old.
7: All evacuation orders are now over in Garden Grove, California, after experts and first responders were first able to stabilize a damaged chemical storage tank. However, the mayor has a message for JKN aerospace officials.
8: That there must be accountability. JKN must be held accountable for their role in this incident.
7: Last week, officials were worried that the compromised tank might explode and cause a massive blast that led up to upwards of 50,000 people being ordered to evacuate the area. Tuesday night, police and fire officials said the remaining 16,000 evacuated residents can return home.
6: A Minnesota couple is facing criminal charges after their young daughter was accused of handing out THC gummies in middle school. Earlier this month, police say several students became sick after they claimed they ate sour strips from the student's daughter. One child told detectives the girl's father was supplying her with vape cartridges to sell.
9: Am I happy that the event took place? I am not happy that the event took place. Am I happy with how we responded? I am.
6: Martin, a black man, and his wife, Amanda Holst, have been charged with aggravated sale of a controlled substance, aggravated possession of a controlled substance, and drug possession.
7: And the law offices of Zulu Ali and Associates is celebrating its 18th year in business. It's becoming the largest black-owned law firm in California's Inland Empire and one of the top five black law firms in the nation. The firm focuses on criminal defense, immigration, civil rights, and family law. Attorney Zulu Ali, the founder, said the firm's impact extends to international courts. The firm has experienced notable legal victories while creating community programs, supporting youth mentoring, and veterans.
6: I'm Misty Jordan, along with Esther Dillard, on your home for Black News First, the Black Information Network. Now, here's your Washington Roundup.
10: President Trump says if a deal with Iran isn't reached, the U.S. may have to, quote, finish the job. Speaking during a cabinet meeting at the White House on Wednesday, Trump said Iran is negotiating on fumes and insisted the country cannot be allowed to obtain a nuclear weapon. He added that the effort is about protecting the world, not just the United States.
11: They're negotiating on fumes, but we'll see what happens. Maybe we have to go back and finish it. Maybe we don't.
10: Elsewhere, former President Joe Biden is suing to block the release of audio recordings and transcripts from interviews tied to the classified documents investigation led by former special counsel Robert Hur. The lawsuit filed Tuesday in federal court aims to stop the Justice Department from turning over the materials to the House Judiciary Committee and the Conservative Heritage Foundation next month. Hur ultimately declined to bring charges against Biden in the case. That's your Washington Roundup. I'm Morgan Wood on the Black Information Network.
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12: The United States Senate has had a total of 12 black members, with the first being Hiram Rhodes Rebels, elected in 1870 during the Reconstruction era. Jim Crow and other disenfranchisement tactics led to a gap of nearly 90 years between the first and second U.S. black senators. In 1992, Carol Moseley Braun became the first black woman to serve in the U.S. Senate.
13: I don't know, maybe this is just my day to get to talk about race. Maybe I'm just lucky like that today.
12: Vice President Kamala Harris became the second black female to serve as a U.S. Senator in 2017. Barack Obama was the

0: go, but we have a really good section for our parents that's called Facts for Families.
1: Dr. Sala Webb of the American Academy of Child and Adolescent Psychiatry, thank you so much.
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3: East Side to the Coast.
4: In 2019, marine scientists discovered the remains of the Clotilda at the bottom of Alabama's Mobile River. The Clotilda is believed to be the last known intact U.S. slave ship. In 1860, the Clotilda smuggled 110 Africans to Alabama, decades after the importation of slaves was outlawed in the United States. To hide the crime, the ship's captain, William Foster, burned and sunk the ship. Surviving ancestors of that final harrowing journey went on to establish Africatown, which still exists today. In her best-selling book, Barracoon, released in 2018, Zora Neale Hurston tells the story of Cudjoe Lewis, the last enslaved African on the Clotilda. The book details Lewis's experiences aboard the slave ship and his role in founding Africatown. Lewis died in 1935 at the age of 94. Africatown and the Clotilda are an intricate part of the national conversation about reparations, highlighting the lasting legacy of this dark chapter in American history. I'm Andrea Coleman on the Black Information Network.
5: I'm Mike Stevens on your home for Black News First, the Black Information Network.
6: We don't know what's going on, but we do know this is not the norm. And something is wrong. We can feel it in our spirit. Something is wrong. We just want to know, where is he? Who has something to do with him being missing? And where can we find him? That's it.
5: That's a member of a Black Atlanta area family desperately trying to find their loved one. Investigators say 20-year-old Derek Samuel disappeared nearly a month ago. He was reportedly last seen at a department store. Since then, police have used drones and canine teams to try and find him. But so far, nothing. His aunt spoke with Atlanta News First Television.
6: It's rough. I'm not going to even lie. We have our days. We have good days. We have bad days. But mainly, it's overwhelming. It's hurtful. It's very hurtful. It's very hurtful. And we're tired. Like, we're literally going out there after work, before work, after work, and before work, and we're looking.
5: Police say a $15,000 reward is now being offered in the case. Five Chicago police officers are recovering after they were hit by a car while trying to control a mostly black teen takeover on the city's west side. One black witness tells what she saw at the scene.
7: It looked like millions of kids out here. Kids were all on top of their cars. They were stopping in the middle of the street, twerking, and it was ridiculous.
5: The police say the vehicle jumped a curb and slammed into a patrol car, a utility pole, and a fence before coming to a stop. An 18-year-old who allegedly drove the car is in custody. Meanwhile, the mayor says parents have to be accountable for their kids' actions. I'm Mike Stevens on the Black Information Network. Now your local news.
8: I'm Mimi Brown on your home for Black News First, the Bay Area BIN 910, the Black Information Network. Authorities are investigating after two people were found dead inside a car parking garage near San Jose State University. Police made the grim discovery over the weekend. A man and a woman were both found unresponsive inside a vehicle parked in a garage on South 4th Street. Both were pronounced dead at the scene. Police are investigating the possibility of an overdose, although the exact cause of death remains under investigation. And an Oakland bakery is hoping to send its recipes to people far and wide in the form of a new cookbook. Bake Some Bakery owner and founder Joyce Tang has created a cookbook that is due to be released in September. Tang says the bakery devoted ability to focus on Asian America approaches to pastry is now being shared with the world. Bake Some recently opened a second location of its popular bakery in Alameda. I'm Mimi Brown on your home for Black News First, the Bay Area BIN 910. Black Information Network.
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19: 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Walker is asking the court to block the group from further housing discrimination.
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21: BIN News This Hour, I'm Andrea Coleman. Coming up, we're revisiting our conversation with the man who helped write history.
22: So to fast forward at about 5 o'clock in the evenings, my doorbell rings and there is Dr. King with his aide de camp, which traveled with him, Reverend Bernard Lee, dead at my front door, 2751 Highview Avenue. And so there he is. He comes into my home, and that's when I first met Dr. King.
21: Dr. Clarence B. Jones drafted Dr. Martin Luther King Jr.'s famous I Have a Dream speech. But first, here's BIN News Now. Imagine being the primary speechwriter for Dr. Martin Luther King Jr. during the Civil Rights Movement and drafting his famous I Have a Dream speech. Dr. Clarence B. Jones, a black attorney, had such an honor and privilege. Dr. Jones, who passed away last week, talked with BIN a couple of years ago about how the speech Dr. King delivered at the 1963 March on Washington differed from the one he drafted.
22: In the 7th paragraph of the written text of the speech that I had prepared, Mahalia Jackson, she's on the platform. Mahalia Jackson is his favorite gospel singer. She gets up, stands up. She's one of the featured speakers. I mean, she's one of the guest persons at the platform because she had been asked to sing. She stands up and says, "Tell him about the dream, Martin. Tell him about the dream," while he is in the process of reading the text and the material that I had prepared. And Martin King is reading the text, and he looks over at Mahalia, and he takes the written text, and he pushes it to the side. Now, I'm standing behind him, watching this. And what I see, I had traveled with Dr. King in so many places and seen him speak and heard him speak in so many places. And I noticed that when he pushed the written text to the side, he grabbed the podium, and then he took his right foot and started rubbing it from the heel of his left leg, the heel of his left foot, up to the bottom of his left calf. Now, when Baptist preachers start doing that, that's what I'd go into the Juilliard School of Music. So when Baptist preachers doing that, the only way I can translate that, that's when they're starting to, what you would say, perform like Charlie Parker. That's when they're starting to blow. That's when they're really starting to riff. So when he started rubbing his right foot from the bottom of his left heel up to the back of his left knee, I leaned over to somebody. I don't know what that person was, male or female. I don't recall what color that person was. But I do remember saying these words to that person. I said, these people out there don't know it, but they're about ready to go to church.
21: Quite intriguing, isn't it? Dr. Jones died Friday at his home in Cupertino, California. He was 95 years old. We'll have more of our conversation with him in the days ahead. This is BIN News This Hour. I'm Andrea Coleman on the Black Information Network, home of Black News First.
20: Here's what's trending this hour. The Supreme Court has received an emergency appeal from Alabama officials as they look to use a Republican-leaning map for the midterm elections. Alabama has asked for the Supreme Court to make its decision by Monday. The Justice Department is being sued by former President Biden in an attempt to block the release of audio recordings and transcripts from interviews with his biographer. And Knicks fans will have to pay up big time to attend the first NBA Finals games at Madison Square Garden since 1999. I'm Amber Payton, and that's what's trending.
3: 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Here's Morgan Wood.
0: 15 historically Black colleges and universities are joining forces to pursue the nation's highest research classification. The schools have launched the Association of HBCU Research Institutions, or AHRI, with the goal of increasing research funding, recruiting top faculty and students, and expanding innovation at HBCUs. Participating schools include Howard University, Morgan State University, Florida A&M University, North Carolina A&T State University, Tennessee State University, and Texas Southern University, among others. Howard is currently the only HBCU with Research 1 or R1 status. Leaders say the effort could help close long-standing gaps in federal research funding and increase research focused on issues impacting the Black community. The coalition is also backed by Harvard University through a more than $1 million grant. With the latest in HBCU news, I'm Morgan Wood on the Black Information Network, your home for Black News First.
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0: Frankie Beverly was born. In 1970, he would form the group Raw Soul, which later was renamed Maze. Under the mentorship of Marvin Gaye, Frankie Beverly and Maze would go on to give us 9 gold albums. Frankie Beverly and Maze live experience was more like a party than a concert. Dressed in his signature all white, crowds would stand at their feet and sing to the top of their lungs.
1: Ooh, and pain. I like sunshine and rain.
0: Sadly, on September 10th, 2024, Frankie Beverly left us with hits for lifetimes to come.

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2: Amber Payton with BIN News Now. Black Congressman Christian Menefee has won the Democratic primary runoff in Texas' 18th district, defeating longtime Congressman Al Green, who is also black.
3: Congressman Green's legacy will outlive any election, and I'm committed to making sure that his legacy remains strong.
2: Menefee blamed redistricting for the matchup. He'll face Republican Ronald Dwayne Whitfield in November. Alabama officials are asking the Supreme Court to let them use a Republican-leaning congressional map for the midterms. A federal court blocked the map, ruling the state intentionally discriminated against black voters. Alabama wants a decision by Monday. And the police union in Louisville, Kentucky has sent Mayor Craig Greenberg a cease and desist letter trying to stop the city's Office of Inspector General from investigating officers. The office, along with a civilian review board, was created after Breonna Taylor, a black woman, was killed during a police raid in 2020. Get BIN News Now on demand 24/7 on the iHeartRadio app.
4: I'm Kevin Brown on your home for 24/7 News, the Black Information Network. All evacuation orders are now over in Garden Grove, California, after experts and first responders were able to stabilize a damaged chemical storage tank. This man is ready to return home.
5: Huge relief. Miss my home.
4: Police and fire officials said the remaining 16,000 evacuated residents can return home. The Orange County Fire Authority says the temperature in the tank is now down to about 90 degrees. Late last week, officials were worried that the compromised tank might explode and cause a massive blast. Over the weekend, 50,000 people were evacuated in multiple cities around Garden Grove. County and state prosecutors are now investigating the incident. This resident says he's going to waste no time making himself right back at home.
5: Sleep, hug my bed, clean everything for sure.
4: A devastated New York City mom who lost her son to subway surfing is speaking out following yet another death. A 14-year-old boy was killed and an 18-year-old critically injured last Friday while riding atop a subway train headed over the Williamsburg Bridge. The site for heartbreak for Norma Nazzaro in 2023 when she lost her 15-year-old son Zachary to subway surfing.
6: It impacted me heavily more because it was the same train and the same bridge.
4: NYPD Transit Chief Joseph Galata joined Nazzaro at a news briefing, saying that many subway surfers are repeat offenders enticed by social media to perform a dangerous, life-threatening stunt. The mother's warning to teens was simple. Please stop subway surfing. Chief Galata says transit police have made more than 80 saves so far this year. The American Cancer Society updated their guidelines to include two new screening options for colorectal cancer, including a blood test. Black Americans face the highest colorectal cancer incidence and mortality rates of any racial ethnic group in the U.S., they're 20% more likely to be diagnosed with CRC and 40% more likely to die compared to white Americans. The ACS recommends colonoscopy tests every 10 years, starting at age 45, but many Americans skip this evaluation. The ACS researchers highlighted the importance of early detection and expanded screening options to reduce mortality rates. The new recommendations include a blood-based test and an at-home stool-based test with positive results requiring follow-up colonoscopy exams. The 18-year-old suspect wanted in a pre-prom deadly mass shooting in Tennessee is now in custody. Aquarius Lax, who is black, is accused of shooting seven people during a pre-prom picture gathering at a local park on May 8th in the city of Brownsville. A 17-year-old girl was shot to death while six others suffered injuries. Authorities haven't said if Lax has any criminal history or given details about how he was arrested. Morgan State University's Department of Nursing achieved a perfect pass rate among its 2025 graduates, securing its position as the top-ranked nursing program in Maryland for the 2025-2026 academic year. The accomplishment reflects the program's dedication to excellence and readiness of graduates to enter the profession. Students attribute their success to rigorous preparation, including simulation labs and postgraduate study programs. The achievement has been celebrated by faculty, graduates, and students, highlighting the program's commitment to producing highly skilled nurses. I'm Kevin Brown on your home for Black News First, the Black Information Network.
7: This is Esther Dillard with another spotlight on Black excellence. Tyler Perry is one of the most successful figures in the entertainment industry. Born in New Orleans, Louisiana in 1969, Emmett Perry Jr. endured a difficult childhood marked by poverty and abuse. After changing his name and moving to Atlanta in 1992, Tyler Perry began writing and producing stage plays that became highly successful.
8: All you gotta do is take an R&B song, put Jesus in it, and it's a gospel song.
7: What? It was also during that time that he created his signature character, the iconic Mabel Medea Simmons.
9: Yea, though she walked in the valley with the shadow of Little Red Riding Hood and the Three Bears.
7: With an estimated net worth of over $1 billion, Tyler Perry is also a generous philanthropist, having donated millions to such causes as education, civil rights, and disaster relief. And another shining example of Black excellence. I'm Esther Dillard on the Black Information Network.
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10: We don't know what's going on, but we do know this is not the norm and something is wrong. We can feel it in our spirit. Something is wrong. We just want to know, where is he? Who has something to do with him being missing? And where can we find him? That's it.
4: That's a member of a Black Atlanta area family desperately trying to find their loved one. Investigators say 20-year-old Derek Samuel disappeared nearly a month ago. He was reportedly last seen at a department store. Since then, police have used drones and canine teams to try and find him. But so far, nothing. His aunt spoke with Atlanta News First Television.
10: It's rough. I'm not going to even lie. We have our days. We have good days. We have bad days. But mainly, it's overwhelming. It's hurtful. It's very hurtful. It's very hurtful. And we're tired. Like, we're literally going out there after work, before work, after work and before work. And we're looking.
4: Police say a $15,000 reward is now being offered in the case. Five Chicago police officers are recovering after they were hit by a car while trying to control a mostly Black teen takeover on the city's west side. One Black witness tells what she saw at the scene.
11: It looked like millions of kids out here. Kids were all on top of their cars. They were stopping in the middle of the street, twerking, and it was ridiculous.
4: The police say the vehicle jumped a curb and slammed into a patrol car, a utility pole, and a fence before coming to a stop. An 18-year-old who allegedly drove the car is in custody. Meanwhile, the mayor says parents have to be accountable for their kids' actions. I'm Mike Stevens on the Black Information Network. Now your local news.
12: I'm Mimi Brown on your home for Black News First, the Bay Area, BIN 910, the Black Information Network. Authorities are investigating after two people were found dead inside a car parking garage near San Jose State University. Police made the grim discovery over the weekend. A man and a woman were both found unresponsive inside a vehicle parked in a garage on South 4th Street. Both were pronounced dead at the scene. Police are investigating the possibility of an overdose, although the exact cause of death remains under investigation. And an Oakland bakery is hoping to send its recipes to people far and wide in the form of a new cookbook. Bake Some Bakery owner and founder Joyce Tang has created a cookbook that is due to be released in September. Tang says the bakery devoted ability to focus on Asian America approaches to pastry is now being shared with the world. Bake Some recently opened a second location of its popular bakery in Alameda. I'm Mimi Brown on your home for Black News First, the Bay Area, BIN 910, the Black Information Network.
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14: On June 6, 1984, a well-known Beverly Hills con artist named Ron Levin vanishes without a trace. 8 weeks later, a wealthy Iranian exile is kidnapped out of his home and is never heard from again. first, the two disappearances seem unrelated. But soon, suspicion falls on a group of young men, united by greed and privilege. They are the golden sons of LA's wealthiest families. They drive matching BMWs, wear tailored Armani suits, lunch at Spago's, and run up tabs at LA's hippest hotspots. They call themselves the Billionaire Boys Club. They are united by a common goal. They want all the riches and status they were promised since birth, and they'll stop at nothing to get it. Their leader is Joe Hunt. He's 23 years old, charming and charismatic, and a master of mind games. But Joe's real talent lies in fleecing millions of dollars from wealthy investors in a high-stakes Ponzi scheme. It's a scheme that will slowly implode and put its members on a path to revenge, kidnapping, and murder. I'm Tracy Patton. 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How did Joe Hunt manage to con millions from investors? Why did a group of privileged young men who had it all follow him down a road of destruction? This is the true story of the Billionaire Boys Club.
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15: Iran is vowing retaliation after the U.S. military carried out what it called self-defense strikes on Iranian missile launch sites and naval assets.
0: To your backyard.
16: A mural honoring Ona Judge is now on display in Portsmouth, New Hampshire. Judge escaped enslavement by George Washington at 22 and lived the rest of her life free.
1: Whatever happens next.
17: It's almost like we're living in a tale of two Floridas. The governor would like to project that our economy is so strong and that we've got all this money in reserves.
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18: BIN News This Hour, I'm Andrea Coleman. Coming up, we're revisiting our conversation with the man who helped write history.
19: So to fast forward at about 5 o'clock in the evenings, my doorbell rings, and there is Dr. King with his aide-de-camp who traveled with him, Reverend Bernard Lee, dead at my front door, 2751 Highview Avenue. And so there he is. He comes into my home, and that's when I first met Dr. King.
18: Dr. Clarence B. Jones drafted Dr. Martin Luther King Jr.'s famous I Have a Dream speech. But first, here's BIN News Now. Imagine being the primary speechwriter for Dr. Martin Luther King Jr. during the Civil Rights Movement and drafting his famous I Have a Dream speech. Dr. Clarence B. Jones, a black attorney, had such an honor and privilege. Dr. Jones, who passed away last week, talked with BIN a couple of years ago about how the speech Dr. King delivered at the 1963 March on Washington differed from the one he drafted.
19: In the 7th paragraph of the written text of the speech that I had prepared, Mahalia Jackson, she's on the platform. Mahalia Jackson is his favorite gospel singer. She gets up, stands up. She's one of the featured speakers. I mean, she's one of the guest persons at the platform because she had been asked to sing. She stands up and says, "Tell him about the dream, Martin. Tell him about the dream," while he is in the process of reading the text and the material that I had prepared. And Martin King is reading the text, and he looks over at Mahalia, and he takes the written text, and he pushes it to the side. Now, I'm standing behind him, watching this. And what I see, I had traveled with Dr. King in so many places and seen him speak and heard him speak in so many places. And I noticed that when he pushed the written text to the side, he grabbed the podium, and then he took his right foot and started rubbing it from the heel of his left leg, the heel of his left foot, up to the bottom of his left calf. Now, when Baptist preachers start doing that, that's what I'd go into the Juilliard School of Music. So when Baptist preachers are doing that, the only way I can translate that, that's when they're starting to, what you would say, perform like Charlie Parker. That's when they're starting to blow. That's when they're really starting to riff. So when he started rubbing his right foot from the bottom of his left heel up to the back of his left knee, I leaned over to somebody I don't know what that person was, male or female. I don't recall what color that person was. But I do remember saying these words to that person. I said, these people out there don't know it, but they're about ready to go to church.
18: Quite intriguing, isn't it? Dr. Jones died Friday at his home in Cupertino, California. He was 95 years old. We'll have more of our conversation with him in the days ahead. This is BIN News This Hour. I'm Andrea Coleman on the Black Information Network, home of Black News First.
2: Here's what's trending this hour. Redistricting efforts in South Carolina have ended. State lawmakers gathered at the State House on Tuesday, where a vote in favor of redrawing South Carolina's congressional map fell apart. The 18-year-old suspect wanted for a pre-prom deadly mass shooting in Tennessee is now in custody. And a judge is refusing to block Florida's new congressional map. Circuit Judge Joshua Hawks denied requests to pause the new map, which could paint as many as four Democratic-leaning districts red. I'm Amber Payton, and that's what's trending.
0: Sports on the Black Information Network.
20: Some of the top tennis players in the world are competing at the French Open. Fifth-seeded American Ben Shelton and 19th-seeded Francis Tiafoe are holding serve on the men's side. Last year's French Open champion and American Coco Gauff will be looking to defend her title as she opens as the fourth seed in this year's tournament.
21: Honestly, whenever it comes to this tournament, I don't even think about my past results here. It's obviously different thinking about last year, but I don't know, for some reason last year feels like 10 years ago. So I think for me, sometimes in my match, I know like, okay, I play well here, even if I'm not doing my best in a match. I know I can find that level just because of my history here, but it's also not something I'm thinking about entering the match.
20: Knickerbockers are on their way to the NBA Finals for the first time since 1999. And Knicks fans are on cloud nine.
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23: You're in the playoffs, you're in the conference finals, and you score 65 points off of offensive rebounds and fast break points. 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
20: 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I'm Ray Harris on the Black Information Network.
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24: On your home for 24/7 news, the Black Information Network. Here are your top stories. Black conservative Bob Woodson died. We take a look at his philosophy. The latest on the evacuations in California due to an explosive threat. And videos of a Fairfield, California woman officer repeatedly punching and pulling the hair of a teenager after responding to a fight at a high school prompts a protest in Fairfield.
25: They beat us down.
26: We shut them down.
25: They beat us down.
26: We shut them down.
24: A crowd of parents and community members gathered outside Fairfield City Hall. They called for justice for 16-year-old Maurice Hall, along with the teen's parents. They then went inside and addressed city lawmakers.
27: What happened to my son shouldn't have never happened. If it was your child, I feel like she would have already been off the force.
24: The parents and others called for the officer to be removed, although the police chief did not address the crowd that day. ABC 7 Eyewitness News reports he released a statement that said, in part, the officer has been administratively reassigned. The official opening of the Obama Presidential Center is about a month away. However, tickets for the museum during the opening weekend, June 19th to June 21st, are sold out. Obama Foundation CEO Valerie Jarrett told NBC Chicago the $850 million project aims to inspire visitors to reach for their dreams.
28: But importantly, they'll leave inspired to do a little something different in their own lives, with this sense of infinite possibilities that each of us ordinary people have to do extraordinary things.
24: The space features a full-size basketball court, a branch of the Chicago Public Library, acres of green space, and a full museum highlighting the Obama years in the White House. The Obama Foundation is a nonprofit collaborator of the Black Information Network. It appears a Tennessee sheriff and a county mayor are at war over money. Fox 13 Memphis obtained a copy of the settlement showing both Shelby County Sheriff Floyd Bonner and Mayor Lee Harris signed off on an $18 million agreement to resolve a $57 million budget lawsuit. But Mayor Harris tells Fox 13 he never agreed to anything, not one nickel. County commissioners meet to decide whether to approve the $18 million payout. Looks like Tiger Woods has missed last week's deadline to enter the 2026 Open PGA Championship. Sports Illustrated reports for a second straight year, he's expected to miss all four major PGA championships. The 50-year-old saw his comeback halted following a March car crash and a DUI arrest in Florida. And finally,
3: you playing soccer?
4: I don't hang out with no soccer players.
5: Black people don't play soccer.
24: That sound from a new documentary called Can We Kick It? It's hitting the People's Film Festival this May 28th in Harlem. The project explores how soccer can become a gateway to African Americans in higher education, media, sports business, and ownership opportunities ahead of the 2026 World Cup. One message in the film is that access is one major reason Black Americans have not been involved. I'm Esther Dillard on your home for Black News First, the Black Information Network.
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2: In unfortunate entertainment news, legendary jazz saxophonist Sonny Rollins has died at the age of 95. A representative for Rollins says he passed away Monday at his home in Woodstock, New York. A cause of death was not released. During his legendary career, Rollins released more than 60 albums and was honored twice by former President Barack Obama, receiving the National Medal of Arts and being named a Kennedy Center honoree in 2011. Elsewhere in entertainment, Kevin Hart is responding to backlash over controversial jokes made during Netflix roast of Kevin Hart, including a joke referencing George Floyd. During an appearance on The Breakfast Club, Hart said the joke wasn't tasteful to our culture, but defended roast comedy as a space where edgy humor is expected. Hart also made it clear he did not personally make the joke, saying his role was to produce the show, not censor comedians on stage. The comments continue to spark debate online, with critics calling the jokes offensive, while others argue roasts are meant to push boundaries. With the latest in entertainment, I'm Morgan Wood on the Black Information Network, BINnews.com, your home for Black news first.
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8: Cool deal. On your home for 24/7 news, the Black Information Network. We began in Dallas, Texas, where three people are dead and at least one injured following a recent house party at a short-term rental property. Zakayla Patterson, who is Black, and her twin sister were there.
9: I came out the restroom and I looked over the rail and I just see a pool of blood next to her. I just see two bodies in a pool of blood.
8: The property is in a neighborhood where residents have complained for years about rentals turning into party spots. We move on to Chicago, Illinois, where a 20-year-old Black man is facing charges of first-degree murder. Police say Elijah Winsley recently shot his 74-year-old grandfather twice inside a home on the city's south side. The victim, identified as Fred Winsley Jr., also Black, was rushed to Advocate Christ Medical Center, where he died. According to police, the shooting happened in the Grisham neighborhood, and police arrested the grandson about 4 hours later. Also in predominantly Black Chicago, over 50 teens have been arrested following a recent teen takeover. The incident also resulted in five police officers being hit by a car.
10: Police say 53 people were taken into custody on Monday night and nine weapons were recovered near 57th Street Beach. Ex-Chicago police official Anthony Riccio says those arrested need to be made accountable.
11: Are there court dates for these 53 individuals? And what is the disposition going to be when they're in court?
10: That night, three teens were shot and wounded in the same area on the city's south side. I'm Perry Williams.
8: And finally, Black Los Angeles Mayor Karen Bass has been accused of violating an election law by allegedly posting a video that shows her dropping off her mail-in ballot and getting cheers from her supporters. The accusation and formal complaint was made by Spencer Pratt, who is also a mayoral candidate. He claims Bass is illegally campaigning within 100 feet of a polling location. Bass answered back on social media, saying Pratt is just mad because his supporters are AI cartoons and hers are real Angelinos. I'm Nicole Deal on your home for Black News First, the Black Information Network. Your Washington Roundup is next.
12: President Trump says if a deal with Iran isn't reached, the U.S. may have to, quote, finish the job. Speaking during a cabinet meeting at the White House on Wednesday, Trump said Iran is negotiating on fumes and insisted the country cannot be allowed to obtain a nuclear weapon. He added that the effort is about protecting the world, not just the United States.
13: They're negotiating on fumes, but we'll see what happens. Maybe we have to go back and finish it. Maybe we don't.
12: Elsewhere, former President Joe Biden is suing to block the release of audio recordings and transcripts from interviews tied to the classified documents investigation led by former special counsel Robert Hur. The lawsuit filed Tuesday in federal court aims to stop the Justice Department from turning over the materials to the House Judiciary Committee and the Conservative Heritage Foundation next month. Hur ultimately declined to bring charges against Biden in the case. That's your Washington Roundup. I'm Morgan Wood on the Black Information Network.
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14: I'm Bill Black with another Bet You Didn't Know music fact. Okay, this is Patrice Rushens. And this was her big, big record, Forget Me Nots. But did you know there was a very, very, very big record written for Patrice Rushen that she declined? Let me explain. Okay, surely you know this song, right?

album, he was accepting submissions of songs. Enter Brother Number Two. Brother Number Two submits a song for Brother Number One's album, but Brother Number One says, uh-uh, that's trash. So Brother

0: story of Kudjo Lewis, the last enslaved African on the Clotilda. The book details Lewis's experiences aboard the slave ship and his role in founding Africatown. Lewis died in 1935 at the age of 94. Africatown and the Clotilda are an intricate part of the national conversation about reparations, highlighting the lasting legacy of this dark chapter in American history. I'm Andrea Coleman on the Black Information Network.
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2: We don't know what's going on, but we do know this is not the norm and something is wrong. We can feel it in our spirit. Something is wrong. We just want to know, where is he? Who has something to do with him being missing? And where can we find him? That's it.
1: That's a member of a Black Atlanta area family desperately trying to find their loved one. Investigators say 20-year-old Derek Samuel disappeared nearly a month ago. He was reportedly last seen at a department store. Since then, police have used drones and canine teams to try and find him. But so far, nothing. His aunt spoke with Atlanta News First Television.
2: It's rough. I'm not going to even lie. We have our days. We have good days. We have bad days. But mainly, it's overwhelming. It's hurtful. It's very hurtful. It's very hurtful. And we're tired. Like, we're literally going out there after work, before work, after work and before work. And we're looking.
1: Police say a $15,000 reward is now being offered in the case. Five Chicago police officers are recovering after they were hit by a car while trying to control a mostly black teen takeover on the city's west side. One black witness tells what she saw at the scene.
3: It looked like millions of kids out here. Kids were all on top of their cars. They were stopping in the middle of the street twerking, and it was ridiculous.
1: The police say the vehicle jumped a curb and slammed into a patrol car, a utility pole, and a fence before coming to a stop. An 18-year-old who allegedly drove the car is in custody. Meanwhile, the mayor says parents have to be accountable for their kids' actions. I'm Mike Stevens on the Black Information Network. Now your local news.
4: I'm Mimi Brown on your home for Black News First, the Bay Area, BIN 910, the Black Information Network. Authorities are investigating after two people were found dead inside a car parking garage near San Jose State University. Police made the grim discovery over the weekend. A man and a woman were both found unresponsive inside a vehicle parked in a garage on South 4th Street. Both were pronounced dead at the scene. Police are investigating the possibility of an overdose, although the exact cause of death remains under investigation. And an Oakland bakery is hoping to send its recipes to people far and wide in the form of a new cookbook. Bake Some Bakery owner and founder Joyce Tang has created a cookbook that is due to be released in September. Tang says the bakery devoted ability to focus on Asian America approaches to pastry is now being shared with the world. Bake Some recently opened a second location of its popular bakery in Alameda. I'm Mimi Brown on your home for Black News First, the Bay Area, BIN 910, the Black Information Network.
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7: Over the years, host Aaron Menke and the team behind Lore, Unobscured, and Cabinet of Curiosities have scoured the globe to bring you tales from the past with a hint of darkness. From superstitions and folklore to the curious and the bizarre, they gave you a front row seat to stories that explore a whole new side of world history. But now it's time to bring that journey home. Because while America's history books are filled with people, places, and events that sit on lofty pedestals, there's a whole other side of American history that's been forgotten and pushed into the shadows. But unlike those surprise barn finds, the kind where someone discovers a rare classic car hidden in the back of their grandmother's garage, these shadowy tales might have been left to be forgotten for a reason. Tales of unlikely heroes who worked behind the scenes to make our country what it is today. World-changing tragedies that tested this nation's resolve and tenacity. And legends that are powerful examples of this country's unique spirit. Some of these tales are terrifying, while others are delightfully bizarre. All of them, though, are eye-opening. And we've dusted them off and brought them all together for a brand new show that we call American Shadows. 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And while we might be guiding you down some dark and lonely roads, you're bound to learn a thing or two along the way. After all, you can learn a lot about a place by looking at its shadows. Get ready for a tour of American history unlike any other. Get ready for American Shadows.
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11: 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Flash flooding has been reported in North Carolina, and one person was killed by floods in Mississippi.
10: To spending cuts.
12: Public health advocates also warn that cuts to U.S. global health programs could weaken response efforts abroad and preparedness at home.
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13: Missouri Governor Mike Kehoe's power to call the 2025 special legislative session that led to the approval of the state's new congressional maps is being challenged.
10: Black news first.
14: BIN News This Hour, I'm Andrea Coleman. Coming up, we're revisiting our conversation with the man who helped write history.
15: So to fast forward at about 5 o'clock in the evenings, my doorbell rings, and there is Dr. King with his aide de camp who traveled with him, Reverend Bernard Lee. Dead at my front door, 2751 Highview Avenue. And so there he is. He comes into my home, and that's when I first met Dr. King.
14: Dr. Clarence B. Jones drafted Dr. Martin Luther King Jr.'s famous I Have a Dream speech. But first, here's BIN News Now. Imagine being the primary speechwriter for Dr. Martin Luther King Jr. during the Civil Rights Movement and drafting his famous I Have a Dream speech. Dr. Clarence B. Jones, a black attorney, had such an honor and privilege. Dr. Jones, who passed away last week, talked with BIN a couple of years ago about how the speech Dr. King delivered at the 1963 March on Washington differed from the one he drafted.
15: In the seventh paragraph of the written text of the speech that I prepared, Mahalia Jackson, she's on the platform. Mahalia Jackson is his favorite gospel singer. She gets up, stands up. She's one of the featured speakers. I mean, she's one of the guest persons at the platform because she had been asked to sing. She stands up and says, "Tell him about the dream, Martin. Tell him about the dream," while he is in the process of reading the text and the material that I had prepared. And Martin King is reading a text, and he looks over at Mahalia, and he takes the written text, and he pushes it to the side. Now, I'm standing behind him, watching this. And what I see, I had traveled with Dr. King in so many places and seen him speak and heard him speak in so many places. And I noticed that when he pushed the written text to the side, he grabbed the podium, and then he took his right foot and started rubbing it from the heel of his left leg, the heel of his left foot, up to the bottom of his left calf. Now, when Baptist preachers start doing that, that's what I'd gone to the Juilliard School of Music. So when Baptist preachers doing that, the only way I can translate that, that's when they're starting to, what you would say, perform like Charlie Parker. That's when they're starting to blow. That's when they're really starting to riff. So when he started rubbing his right foot from the bottom of his left heel up to the back of his left knee, I leaned over to somebody. I don't know what that person was, male or female. I don't recall what color that person was, but I do remember saying these words to that person. I said, "These people out there don't know it, but they're about ready to go to church."
14: Quite intriguing, isn't it? Dr. Jones died Friday at his home in Cupertino, California. He was 95 years old. We'll have more of our conversation with him in the days ahead. This is BIN News This Hour. I'm Andrea Coleman on the Black Information Network, home of Black News First.
16: Here's what's trending this hour. The Supreme Court has received an emergency appeal from Alabama officials as they look to use a Republican-leaning map for the midterm elections. Alabama has asked for the Supreme Court to make its decision by Monday. The Justice Department is being sued by former President Biden in an attempt to block the release of audio recordings and transcripts from interviews with his biographer. And Knicks fans will have to pay up big time to attend the first NBA Finals games at Madison Square Garden since 1999. I'm Amber Payton, and that's what's trending.
10: 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Here's Morgan Wood.
17: 15 historically black colleges and universities are joining forces to pursue the nation's highest research classification. The schools have launched the Association of HBCU Research Institutions, or AHRI, with the goal of increasing research funding, recruiting top faculty and students, and expanding innovation at HBCUs. Participating schools include Howard University, Morgan State University, Florida A&M University, North Carolina A&T State University, Tennessee State University, and Texas Southern University, among others. Howard is currently the only HBCU with Research 1 or R1 status. Leaders say the effort could help close long-standing gaps in federal research funding and increase research focused on issues impacting the black community. The coalition is also backed by Harvard University through a more than $1 million grant. With the latest in HBCU news, I'm Morgan Wood on the Black Information Network, your home for black news first.
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21: 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Now it's time to bring the funk with Roland S. Martin.
22: Looks like former NFL head coach Brian Flores is not playing games with the National Football League. The NFL appealed to the United States Supreme Court, trying to force Flores to go through arbitration as opposed to going through the court system in his lawsuit against the NFL. Now, remember, the former Miami Dolphins head coach sued the NFL claiming racism against black coaches. The NFL does not want discovery. They do not want their emails and documents actually being made public in a trial. So they tried to stop it. Well, the Supreme Court said, no, they refused to intervene in this discrimination lawsuit. Now, keep in mind, Flores is still in the NFL. He's the Minnesota Vikings defensive coordinator, but he has not backed down one time. His attorneys, David Gottlieb and Douglas Wigdor, they have made it clear that they are not going to just roll over or even settle this case. This is what they said, quote, "The NFL must now accept that its commissioner cannot be the arbitrator over discrimination claims against the league and its teams. We look forward to litigating these claims in court." Now, Flores sued the NFL as well as the Denver Broncos, New York Giants, and the Houston Texans, essentially saying that he had sham interviews with them. Now, his lawsuit is also joined by Steve Wilks. So, folks, what you have going on is finally a real lawsuit that could expose the racism in the NFL. And I think, unlike Colin Kaepernick, Brian Flores is not going to settle. He wants the NFL to be exposed. And I really hope and pray that he moves forward and doesn't settle because they should be held accountable. I'm Roland Martin on the Black Information Network.
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2: And on your home for 24/7 news, the Black Information Network. Representatives guiding green storm water projects are making sure Black neighborhoods are included. Such projects reportedly are less likely to happen in Black communities, but civic engagement personnel for major cities across the nation continue to fight for legislation that brings green storm water infrastructure to Black neighborhoods as well. According to the Cary Institute, in largely Black-populated cities like Baltimore, Maryland, they are far less likely to see a service like that come their way. Many cities have underprivileged communities. Even in Philadelphia, Pennsylvania, Chevelle Higgs, the city's civic engagement coordinator, is supporting a legislative resolution on green storm water infrastructure, asking for a yes vote on its passage. Higgs, who is African American, recently testified to city council on the project's merits.
3: It sweeps up pollutants, overwhelms our aging combined sewer system, and sends untreated sewage straight into our rivers and creeks. Green roofs and stormwater planters keep that pollution out of our waterways by capturing and filtering stormwater before it reaches the drain.
2: Higgs tells how the problem creates a daily struggle for people who do not have anything to do with bringing on the situation they have to endure.
3: I see every day how environmental burdens fall hardest on Philadelphia's neighborhoods. Residents tell me about how the air they breathe, the extreme heat they endure, and the flooding and sewage overflows they face. Conditions they did nothing to create.
2: In Black communities across the nation, there are people like Higgs who continue to work to eradicate the disparities in services to communities. Investigators are saying that multiple shooting deaths over the holiday weekend in the Mid-South were all linked to domestic violence or personal conflicts. Investigators in Memphis found a 24-year-old woman who was critically injured during a fight with a former partner. She later died. A 16-year-old was shot and killed, with another 16-year-old in custody in that case. Also, a 38-year-old woman was found dead. In Memphis, police chased a suspect, which was her boyfriend, to Mississippi before he was arrested. Parnika Martin of Tennessee tells WHBQ she thought with the heavy police presence and National Guard troops sent down that these issues would be resolved.
23: I thought the National Guard and police presence supposed to have been helping all that.
2: Martin, who is African-American, says guns can be obtained with relative ease.
23: Anybody can get a gun. I can get a gun, and my little nephew or somebody can get my gun. Just because I'm supposed to have it don't mean I'm supposed to have it.
2: Like her neighbors and people across the country, she is concerned about the upcoming holidays and the troubles that come with them in some neighborhoods. Here's something that could catch on nationwide to help with the problem of violence on school properties. The Ohio School Safety Center is giving school districts across the state access to another tool. They have several mobile camera trailers that can be set up during events and activities like football and basketball games. The trailers have cameras mounted to tall posts that law enforcement can use to have a big view of crowds. For more on these stories and national, international, state, and local news impacting the Black community, listen to the Black Information Network on the free iHeartRadio app or log on to BINnews.com. I'm Mike Island on your home for Black News First, the Black Information Network.
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25: 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If these were the numbers facing everyone in the economy, we would never hear the end of it.
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26: Historians at Roselawn Cemetery in Colorado have identified the unmarked grave of Buffalo soldier Hardy Faulkner.
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28: Ben Crump says the prosecution of a former Hartford, Connecticut police officer is not justice. It's a first step, but it's not the same as a conviction.
10: It's on the Black Information Network. 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
29: A new study is raising a tough question about the American dream. Is buying a home now more important than your parents' wealth or your own paycheck? Researchers looked at millions of families and found people whose parents owned homes were far more likely to become homeowners themselves, even when they earned similar incomes as adults. For a lot of Americans, especially Black families who were historically locked out of home ownership and generational wealth, buying a home is getting harder even with a good job. Researchers say the issue is not just income anymore, it's access to wealth. Things like parents helping with a down payment, helping with rent while you save, or passing down property can dramatically change whether someone is eventually able to buy a home. And the gap is huge. The average homeowner now has nearly $400,000 in wealth compared to over $10,000 for renters. The study also found it's becoming especially difficult to buy homes in expensive cities like Los Angeles, New York, Seattle, and Boston, forcing many families to choose between career opportunities and affordable housing. With Money News at 24 and 54 minutes past each hour, I'm Mimi Brown on your home for Black News First, the Black Information Network.
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5: Congressman Christian Menifee won the Democratic primary runoff in Texas's 18th congressional district. The black politician defeated longtime Congressman Al Green. In his victory speech, Menifee blamed redistricting for the matchup.
6: Made us have to fight for crumbs when right now we know that January 20th of next year, both Congressman Green and I should still be serving in the House of Representatives.
5: The 78-year-old Green has been in Congress for 2 decades. He's a staunch critic of President Trump, who was famously escorted out of Trump's State of the Union address. Menifee was sworn in to represent the Houston-based district earlier this year after winning a special election to serve out the rest of the term of late Congressman Sylvester Turner. He'll face Republican Ronald Dwayne Whitfield in November.
4: A Republican-drawn Alabama congressional map is being blocked by federal judges. A three-judge panel maintained the 2023 map likely discriminates against black voters. The judges said the recent Supreme Court decision that narrowed the Voting Rights Act doesn't impact that finding. The ruling means unless the Supreme Court steps in, Alabama will have to use a court-drawn map for this year's midterms. That includes a second majority black district.
5: Spencer Pratt is accusing Los Angeles Mayor Karen Bass of illegal campaigning in the race for mayor. The former reality TV star turned mayoral candidate says Bass, a black woman, violated an election law by posting a video that shows her dropping off her mail-in ballot while supporters cheered. Pratt says Bass was illegally campaigning within 100 feet of a polling location. On social media, Bass posted she follows the rules and Pratt is just mad because his supporters are AI cartoons and hers are real Angelinos.
4: And Disneyland is expanding its Celebrate Soulfully programming in 2026. They'll offer events highlighting black culture, music, food, and art. On Juneteenth, the downtown Disney District will host Disney on the Yard, Yard Fest, a community celebration honoring HBCUs. The lineup will feature black-led storytelling tied to Princess Tanya, experiences, and displays honoring influential black leaders and artists. Disney will also offer experiences during Black Music Month and Black History Month next year.
5: I'm Misty Jordan, along with Esther Dillard, on your home for Black News First, the Black Information Network. 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
7: Millions of Americans get food poisoning every year, and health experts say summer grilling season can increase the risk. The Cleveland Clinic recommends marinating food in the refrigerator, not on the counter, and avoiding cross-contamination by using separate cutting boards and utensils for raw meat and vegetables. The USDA says steaks and roasts should reach an internal temperature of 145 degrees, while ground meats should be cooked to 160 and poultry 165. This is important in the black community, where higher rates of food insecurity and health conditions like diabetes and hypertension can make foodborne illnesses more dangerous. According to the CDC, black Americans are also more likely to experience severe complications from preventable health issues, making food safety a key public health concern heading into the summer months. That's your Healthy Minutes. I'm Morgan Wood on the Black Information Network, your home for Black News.

Frankie Beverly was born. In 1970, he would form the group Raw Soul, which later was renamed Maze. Under the mentorship of Marvin Gaye, Frankie Beverly and Maze would

0: a concert. Dressed in his signature all white, crowds will stand at their feet and sing to the top of their lungs.
1: Ooh, and pain. I like sunshine and rain.
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3: In unfortunate entertainment news, legendary jazz saxophonist Sonny Rollins has died at the age of 95. A representative for Rollins says he passed away Monday at his home in Woodstock, New York. A cause of death was not released. During his legendary career, Rollins released more than 60 albums and was honored twice by former President Barack Obama, receiving the National Medal of Arts and being named a Kennedy Center honoree in 2011. Elsewhere in entertainment, Kevin Hart is responding to backlash over controversial jokes made during Netflix roast of Kevin Hart, including a joke referencing George Floyd. During an appearance on The Breakfast Club, Hart said the joke wasn't tasteful to our culture, but defended roast comedy as a space where edgy humor is expected. Hart also made it clear he did not personally make the joke, saying his role was to produce the show, not censor comedians on stage. The comments continue to spark debate online, with critics calling the jokes offensive, while others argue roasts are meant to push boundaries. With the latest in entertainment, I'm Morgan Wood on the Black Information Network, BINnews.com, your home for Black news first.
4: I'm Bill Black with another Bet You Didn't Know music fact. Okay, this is Patrice Rushens. And this was her big, big record, Forget Me Nots. But did you know there was a very, very, very big record written for Patrice Rushen that she declined? Let me explain. Okay, surely you know this song, right?

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3: I'm Mike Stevens on your home for Black News First, the Black Information Network.
4: We don't know what's going on, but we do know this is not the norm and something is wrong. We can feel it in our spirit. Something is wrong. We just want to know, where is he? Who has something to do with him being missing? And where can we find him? That's it.
3: That's a member of a Black Atlanta area family desperately trying to find their loved one. Investigators say 20-year-old Derek Samuel disappeared nearly a month ago. He was reportedly last seen at a department store. Since then, police have used drones and canine teams to try and find him. But so far, nothing. His aunt spoke with Atlanta News First Television.
4: It's rough. I'm not going to even lie. We have our days. We have good days. We have bad days. But mainly, it's overwhelming. It's hurtful. It's very hurtful. It's very hurtful. And we're tired. Like, we're literally going out there after work, before work, after work, and before work. And we're looking.
3: Police say a $15,000 reward is now being offered in the case. Five Chicago police officers are recovering after they were hit by a car while trying to control a mostly black teen takeover on the city's west side. One black witness tells what she saw at the scene.
5: It looked like millions of kids out here. Kids were all on top of their cars. They were stopping in the middle of the street twerking, and it was ridiculous.
3: The police say the vehicle jumped a curb and slammed into a patrol car, a utility pole, and a fence before coming to a stop. An 18-year-old who allegedly drove the car is in custody. Meanwhile, the mayor says parents have to be accountable for their kids' actions. I'm Mike Stevens on the Black Information Network. Now your local news.
6: I'm Mimi Brown on your home for Black News First, the Bay Area, BIN 910, the Black Information Network. Authorities are investigating after two people were found dead inside a car parking garage near San Jose State University. Police made the grim discovery over the weekend. A man and a woman were both found unresponsive inside a vehicle parked in a garage on South 4th Street. Both were pronounced dead at the scene. Police are investigating the possibility of an overdose, although the exact cause of death remains under investigation. And an Oakland bakery is hoping to send its recipes to people far and wide in the form of a new cookbook. Bake Some Bakery owner and founder Joyce Tang has created a cookbook that is due to be released in September. Tang says the bakery devoted ability to focus on Asian America approaches to pastry is now being shared with the world. Bake Some recently opened a second location of its popular bakery in Alameda. I'm Mimi Brown on your home for Black News First, the Bay Area, BIN 910, the Black Information Network.
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9: 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Next week on Netflix, Wednesday, the debut of the docuseries Michael Jackson, The Verdict. Next Thursday on Netflix, the premiere of the British documentary film, The Murder of Rachel Nichol, as well as the new British drama based on that story called The Witness. Next Friday, the launch of the Netflix romantic comedy movie Office Romance, starring Jennifer Lopez and Brett Goldstein. Next Tuesday on Hulu, the start of the new Mindy Kaling-created comedy Not Suitable for Work. Next Tuesday, over on Paramount Plus, the debut of the docuseries Devotion, Obedience or Betrayal. Next Wednesday on Amazon Prime Video, the fifth season premiere of Clarkson's Farm, as well as season four of the animated drama The Legend of Vox Machina. Next Friday on Apple TV, the launch of the new drama series Cape Fear, starring Amy Adams, Javier Bardem, and Patrick Wilson. Next Friday on Hulu, the stand-up special Hannah Burner, None of My Business. Over on Amazon Prime Video, the debut of the documentary film Groundswell. And next Sunday on AMC Plus, the third season launch of Anne Rice's Interview with the Vampire.
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6: Opinions, beliefs, and viewpoints expressed in this commentary are those of the author and do not necessarily represent those of BIN and its founding partners and employees.
12: Democrats say dangerous rhetoric matters. Until it comes from their side, I'm James T. Harris, and I have something to say. Democrats love to lecture America about extremism. They warn us about dangerous speech, online radicalization, toxic influencers, political hate, unless, of course, the person doing it is one of their own. Take Hassan Piker, one of the biggest left-wing voices online, millions of followers, massive influence over young voters, and somehow the same Democrats who claim words are violence suddenly become completely deaf and blind. This is a guy who openly mocks America, trashes capitalism while getting rich from it, excuses political violence when it fits his ideology, attacks police, and pumps rage into young audiences every single day. Now imagine for 1 second a conservative host saying the exact same kinds of things. CNN would run wall-to-wall coverage. Democrats would demand censorship. There would be Senate hearings on online extremism. But Hassan gets a pass because he hates the right people. That's the game. Democrats don't actually oppose inflammatory rhetoric. They don't oppose radicalization. They don't oppose political toxicity. They oppose conservatives having cultural influence. And Americans are finally catching on to the double standard. The same people who scream about saving democracy are perfectly comfortable promoting outrage, division, and hostility as long as it advances their politics. And this is why trust in the media and political institutions keeps collapsing, because Americans can see the rules only apply in one direction. One standard for the left, another standard for everybody else. That's not principle. That's hypocrisy. I'm James T. Harris for the Black Information Network.
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13: Here's what's trending this hour. Four U.S. airports are now designated entry points for travelers arriving from African countries impacted by Ebola. The CDC says passengers from the Congo, South Sudan, and Uganda must enter through JFK, New York, Dulles in Virginia, Atlanta's Hartsfield-Jackson, or Houston's Bush Intercontinental. Enhanced screenings at those airports include travel questionnaires, temperature checks, and monitoring for symptoms. I'm Bree Wood with What's Trending.
1: 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Covering the latest news, sports, and events at our historically Black colleges and universities. Here's Morgan Wood.
14: 15 historically Black colleges and universities are joining forces to pursue the nation's highest research classification. The schools have launched the Association of HBCU Research Institutions, or AHRI, with the goal of increasing research funding, recruiting top faculty and students, and expanding innovation at HBCUs. Participating schools include Howard University, Morgan State University, Florida A&M University, North Carolina A&T State University, Tennessee State University, and Texas Southern University, among others. Howard is currently the only HBCU with Research 1 or R1 status. Leaders say the effort could help close long-standing gaps in federal research funding and increase research focused on issues impacting the Black community. The coalition is also backed by Harvard University through a more than $1 million grant. With the latest in HBCU news, I'm Morgan Wood on the Black Information Network, your home for Black News First.
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14: The best rapper alive, Lil Wayne, is confirming that the Carter 7 is on the way. During an appearance on Wake Up Barstool, the rapper said the album is, quote, coming soon. Wayne also hinted that he may not stick with the Carter 7 title, adding that he has music for days. His latest project, the Carter 6, was released on June 6, 2025. Elsewhere in entertainment, Lizzo is giving fans a preview of new music with a remake of the classic go-go hit Sexy Lady by DC go-go band UCB. The singer recently teased the track on social media after being spotted in the district, taking in the city's go-go culture. Reactions online have been mixed, with some DMV natives excited about the national spotlight on go-go music, while others say the local classic should have been left untouched. Some fans are calling for Lizzo to collaborate directly with more DC go-go artists as the song moves closer to release. With the latest in entertainment, I'm Morgan Wood on the Black Information Network. BINnews.com, your home for Black News First.
16: I'm Bill Black with another Bet You Didn't Know music fact. How many times have you seen the Temptations movie and said this line?
17: They coming to see me.
18: They coming to see the Temptations.
17: Ain't nobody coming to see you, Otis.
16: Maybe there was one somebody. You ever heard Patti LaBelle talk about the time she was engaged?

0: I'm Esther Dillard on your home for 24/7 News, the Black Information Network. Here are your top stories. Black youth suicides are on the rise, and expert speaks to why and how to address the crisis. 6 years since the death of George Floyd, we take a look back. And now that the NAACP is calling on student athletes to boycott state institutions in states that support redistricting efforts that disenfranchise black voters, some have criticized this move. Roland Martin Unfiltered reports critics are asking why should young black Americans jeopardize their chances of making money for politics. Sports journalist Howard Bryant broke down the NAACP's reasoning and the misinterpretation.
1: Athletes, that these teenagers are being asked all by themselves to carry a movement, and they're not. They're just an extremely important economic piece of it. And we also know, too, that if there is one thing we know, it's that economic boycotts work. They are effective, and nothing is more important to those regions than college football.
0: As we've been reporting, Clarence B. Jones, the black man who helped Dr. Martin Luther King Jr. craft the I Have a Dream speech, has passed away. The National Action Network honored his memory by releasing a clip of an interview he had back in 2023 on MSNBC. Jones said Dr. King's words weren't just impacting black Americans, but also white and Jewish Americans. He said he knew this because he'd often ask white people why they came to the rallies. They'd answer him frankly.
2: I'm doing this because this is what my grandpa and my grandma would. I said, what does that mean? Say, Mr. Jones, you see, they died in the Holocaust. So I listen to that. You go tell your Dr. King, I'm doing this in honor of my grandpa.
0: Jones passed away Friday at the age of 95. And the U.S. designates four airports as the only entry points for travelers arriving from Ebola-affected nations in Africa. Secretary of State Marco Rubio says there'll be enhanced Ebola screenings at those airports as a precaution.
3: We cannot and will not allow any cases of Ebola to enter the United States.
0: He says designated airports are JFK, Dulles, Hartsfield-Jackson in Atlanta, and George Bush Intercontinental in Houston. Passengers from the Congo, South Sudan, and Uganda will face temperature checks, symptom screenings, and travel history questionnaires before entering the country. And finally,
4: we have the kind of power that is merged with love.
5: Darkness cannot survive if light comes in the room. And so we've got to be a light unto the world.
0: That's from the documentary Love, Joy, and Power, Tools for Liberation. It's a film about the voter registration campaign by Black Voters Matter during the last election. The film will simulcast on Roland Martin Unfiltered and the Joy Reid Show on June 1st between 6 p.m. and 10 p.m. BVM organizers will talk about Get Out to Vote efforts before the midterms. 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
10: 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We've not expanded Medicaid. We're falling in the bottom half in literacy.
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11: 78,000 Meta employees recently received a message from CEO Mark Zuckerberg about layoffs. About 8,000 employees were told their jobs were gone. That is roughly 10% of Meta's workforce. Notifications were sent in three waves across Asia, Europe, and the U.S. on May 20th. Those who were laid off in the U.S. will receive 16 weeks of severance, plus two additional weeks for each year of service. U.S. employees will also receive 18 months of COBRA health coverage. To the roughly 70,000 employees who remain with the company, Zuckerberg shared that Meta does not expect any more company-wide layoffs this year, offering a glimpse of stability. He also admits that Meta mishandled communication leading up to the layoffs. The layoffs are tied to Meta's massive push into AI. The company plans to spend over $125 billion this year on data centers, custom chips, and training for its new Meta superintelligence labs. Money news at 24 and 54 minutes past each hour. I'm Nicole Deal on your home for Black News First, the Black Information Network.
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11: Black Information Network. Houston longtime Congressman Al Green is out, and current Representative Christian Menefee wins the Democratic runoff in the state's 18th congressional district. Both men are Black. Green is a longtime critic of President Trump, supporting his impeachment.
12: I'd love to have a majority, but the Constitution does not have a scintilla of a word in it indicating that you have to wait until you have a majority to impeach. It's just not there.
11: The race was a rare matchup of two men already in office, created after Texas's recent redistricting. 78-year-old Green was elected to Congress in 2004. Meanwhile, Menefee will face Republican challenger Ronald Whitfield in November. Meanwhile, in Dallas, Texas, Black former NFL football player Colin Allred is the Democratic nominee for U.S. House District 33. The former representative defeated current Representative Julie Johnson in Tuesday's primary runoff. Here's what he had to say earlier this month on redistricting.
13: This administration has, in my opinion, declared war on many of the things that I hold most dear. I'm a civil rights lawyer, as you know. I'm a voting rights lawyer by training. They've gone to complete end.
11: Johnson replaced Allred in Congress when he ran for Senate in 2024. In other news, a Black family is demanding answers after 36-year-old Camelia Williams was allegedly tackled by multiple security guards at Hard Rock Hotel and Casino in Atlantic City, New Jersey. Williams reportedly had multiple issues with her room key, leading to a dispute at the front desk and police involvement over a warrant that was 14 years old. She was arrested and returned to the hotel with her daughter to retrieve belongings. Video shows guards slamming her to the ground, reportedly leaving her with a dislocated leg and other injuries. As a result, several hotel guards have been suspended. And finally, Black New York Attorney General Letitia James is joining dozens of other attorneys general in pushing back against the Kids Internet and Digital Safety Act. They say it would actually make it harder to protect children online while giving big tech companies more cover. Instead, they want Congress to pass the Kids Online Safety Act. I'm Nicole Deal on your home for Black News First, the Black Information Network. Your Healthy Minute is next.
14: 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And that's your Healthy Minute. I'm Mike Island on the Black Information Network.
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17: BIN News this hour, I'm Terry McCready. Coming up, an emergency appeal to the Supreme Court filed by officials in Alabama. Democrats are blasting a Florida judge's decision to allow a GOP-favored congressional map to remain in place. The president says an Iranian proposal to end the war is unsatisfactory. But first, here's BIN News now.
18: Freshman Black Congressman Christian Menefee has defeated longtime Congressman Al Green in a Democratic primary runoff for Texas's 18th district.
19: Congressman Green's legacy will outlive any election, and I'm committed to making sure that his legacy remains strong.
18: The 37-year-old's win marks a push by Democrats toward a new generation of leadership. A Black 16-year-old girl in Charlotte, North Carolina, that had been missing for more than a week was found dead. Authorities say Juliana Nzita was discovered hanging from a tree on church property earlier this month and later ruled her death a suicide. Her family has not offered any public comment. And Drake is making Billboard history, becoming the first artist to hold the top three spots on the Billboard 200 at once with three surprise albums. He also broke Michael Jackson's record for most number one hits by a solo male artist. Get BIN News now on demand 24/7 on the iHeartRadio app. Here's Terry McCready.
17: Alabama officials filing an emergency appeal to the Supreme Court as they seek permission to use a Republican-leaning map for the midterm elections. Black House Minority Leader Hakeem Jeffries earlier this month with a positive outlook for Democrats ahead of the election.
20: We didn't just flip 24 seats in 2018. We flipped 40. And of those 40 seats, 31 were in districts that Donald Trump had just won. We started out this Congress needing to flip three. When it's all said and done, Republicans at best will add a handful of gerrymandered seats to that total. When it's all said and done.
17: Now, Alabama officials are appealing a ruling from a federal court blocking the state from using a congressional map that would help the GOP in the race against Democratic Congressman Shamari Figures. The court ruled the state was intentionally discriminating against Black voters with the map it wanted to use. Alabama is asking the Supreme Court to make its decision by Monday. Democrats are sounding the alarm after a judge refused to block Florida's new congressional map they claim heavily favors Republicans. Barry University's Sean Foreman says Debbie Wasserman Schultz is under scrutiny for running in District 20, which is historically Black.
21: I understand these African-American community leaders' concern that they'll have probably one less Black member of Congress, several less with all the redistricting happening across the state.
17: Five Black candidates are vying for the seat. President Trump says no nation has the right to control the Strait of Hormuz. During his cabinet meeting at the White House yesterday, Trump dismissed a question about reports that a proposed deal would allow Iran and Oman to control the waterway. Trump insisted it's an international waterway, adding the U.S. might watch over it. Trump said he knew gas prices would rise with the war, but again said he had to stop Iran from obtaining a nuclear weapon. The strait is just one obstacle in the ongoing U.S.-Iran peace talks, which Trump characterized as a stalemate, saying he is not satisfied yet with the Iranian proposal. Suspension for a Black probate judge in Alabama who was accused of postponing hearings so she could walk her dogs. Yeshiba Blanchard also allegedly made a racist comment regarding a court employee. AL.com reports Blanchard apparently violated judicial rules multiple times. In one instance, Blanchard canceled a previously scheduled hearing without promptly arranging another, forcing a patient to be hospitalized for another 2 weeks. According to the complaint, the judge referred to the court's chief clerk, who is white, when she quipped, "Oh, I forgot. You all like kissing white expletive," when another employee paid her a compliment. I'm Terry McCready for the Black Information Network.
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25: We don't know what's going on, but we do know this is not the norm and something is wrong. We can feel it in our spirit. Something is wrong. We just want to know, where is he? Who has something to do with him being missing? And where can we find him? That's it.
24: That's a member of a Black Atlanta area family desperately trying to find their loved one. Investigators say 20-year-old Derek Samuel disappeared nearly a month ago. He was reportedly last seen at a department store. Since then, police have used drones and canine teams to try and find him. But so far, nothing. His aunt spoke with Atlanta News First Television.
25: It's rough. I'm not going to even lie. We have our days. We have good days. We have bad days. But mainly, it's overwhelming. It's hurtful. It's very hurtful. It's very hurtful. And we're tired. Like, we're literally going out there after work, before work, after work, and before work. And we're looking.
24: Police say a $15,000 reward is now being offered in the case. Five Chicago police officers are recovering after they were hit by a car while trying to control a mostly Black teen takeover on the city's west side. One Black witness tells what she saw at the scene.
26: It looked like millions of kids out here. Kids were all on top of their cars. They were stopping in the middle of the street twerking, and it was ridiculous.
24: The police say the vehicle jumped a curb and slammed into a patrol car, a utility pole, and a fence before coming to a stop. An 18-year-old who allegedly drove the car is in custody. Meanwhile, the mayor says parents have to be accountable for their kids' actions. I'm Mike Stevens on the Black Information Network. Now your local news.
27: I'm Mimi Brown on your home for Black News First, the Bay Area, BIN 910, the Black Information Network. Authorities are investigating after two people were found dead inside a car parking garage near San Jose State University. Police made the grim discovery over the weekend. A man and a woman were both found unresponsive inside a vehicle parked in a garage on South 4th Street. Both were pronounced dead at the scene. Police are investigating the possibility of an overdose, although the exact cause of death remains under investigation. And an Oakland bakery is hoping to send its recipes to people far and wide in the form of a new cookbook. Bake Some Bakery owner and founder Joyce Tang has created a cookbook that is due to be released in September. Tang says the bakery devoted ability to focus on Asian America approaches to pastry is now being shared with the world. Bake Some recently opened a second location of its popular bakery in Alameda. I'm Mimi Brown on your home for Black News First, the Bay Area, BIN 910, the Black Information Network.
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29: There it is, a win for the ages.
30: Tiger Woods is one of our most awe-inspiring sports icons. A reflection, in a lot of ways, of America's history, its values, and ideals.
31: Quarter American Indian, mother's half Thai, quarter Chinese, and quarter white. So, that's why you America's son.
30: Yeah. Tiger has been world famous for decades, and his story, it comes with many chapters. groundbreaking achievements.
29: And Tiger Woods is the 100th U.S. Open champion in history.
30: A shocking fall from grace.
0: I am deeply sorry for my irresponsible and selfish behavior.
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34: Cell phones have been an integral part of connecting our modern world. But did you know a Black nuclear engineer pioneered the technology for them? Henry Thomas Sampson was born in 1934 in Jackson, Mississippi. He earned his bachelor's degree in chemical engineering from Purdue University in 1956, followed by his master's degree from UCLA in 1961 and his PhD shortly after. In 1971, Henry Sampson created the Gamma Electric Cell. It's a device which produced long-lasting power to satellites. Sampson's innovation caught the attention of the Motorola Company, which then placed his patented technology into their telephones. This eventually led to the very first telephone calls being made using cell phones. Henry Sampson passed on June 4th, 2015. His genius and Black excellence helped create the globally connected world we share today. This is Tammy Eswick for the Black Information Network.
35: 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I'm Mike Strautmanis, and my history lives here.
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18: Here's what's trending this hour. The Justice Department has launched a criminal investigation into E. Jean Carroll, focusing on where she committed perjury during testimony in her lawsuits against President Trump. Carroll accused Trump of sexual assault in the 1990s, claims he denies, and also sued for defamation. Trump is currently appealing a $5 million judgment in the sexual abuse case. I'm Bree Wood with What's Trending.
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1: The NAACP is launching a campaign urging Black athletes and supporters to boycott major college athletic programs in southern states over voting rights. The Out of Bounds campaign targets schools in states including Georgia, Alabama, Texas, and Florida. This follows a recent Supreme Court ruling tied to the Voting Rights Act that the NAACP says weakens Black voting representation. New York Knickerbockers are on their way to the NBA Finals. Over in the West, the Oklahoma City Thunder and San Antonio Spurs are locked in a heated battle in their best-of-seven series. It's been a rough few months for NFL star Stephon Diggs.
2: Diggs had a great season, yo.
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8: 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And even though the coach isn't there that coached you, the principles still apply.
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1: 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I'm Ree Harris on the Black Information Network.
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really about worrying about what the next step is. It's really cherishing the moments that you have as you make them, and know that everything that you're doing should last an eternity. And if you put the integrity in what you're doing at that moment, it will. It also, you know, for me, is a mantra that, you know, the journey, or really the destination, is the journey, the most important part, not the goal. Just being active and continuing to work.

0: and to celebrate community in a sport where she often felt isolated, adding that for those offended, she won't be apologizing for honoring Black athletes. And jazz saxophonist Sonny Rollins has died at 95. A representative says he passed away Monday at his home in Woodstock, New York, with no cause of death released. 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
1: I'm Vanessa Tyler on the Black Information Network, your home for Black News First. If life today is overwhelming for most Black adults, imagine what it's like for Black children and teens. The numbers are frightening, pointing to a crisis in the suicide rates. This is a medical emergency, and we are bringing in the doctor, Dr. Sala Webb, with the American Academy of Child and Adolescent Psychiatry. Doctor, welcome.
2: Thank you so much, Vanessa, for having me. Glad to be here.
1: You have really disturbing numbers to report. Tell us about it.
2: That is true, Vanessa. One in five U.S. children experience a mental, emotional, or behavioral health challenge each year. And in our Black community, those numbers are even more concerning.
1: What's happening, doctor? Why are Black children so pushed to the edge?
2: It is multifactorial for sure. And what we're finding in research from these past few years, that the suicide rate among Black adolescents aged 10 to 17 is increasing over the past 10 years. And it's now the second leading cause of death in our youth, just second beside homicide.
1: How many Black children receive mental health care? How treatable are these conditions? Must medication be used?
2: It is very treatable, and that is part of what we want to get the word out on. So understanding a mental health condition, of course, we all experience our up and downs as life comes to us, and those things are usually transient. But when someone is facing a mental health illness, that is something that is persistent. There are many different ways to treat this. Sometimes medication is required, but often the first step we use is therapy to help to engage that young person, as well as their family and support system, in getting the help that they need. Are they isolating more? Are they retreating more? Are they no longer participating in events that they used to do? Maybe they used to be on the soccer team, or they used to play in the band. Is it that they're no longer going to practices and avoiding those things? Are they avoiding their friends? We may also see changes in their sleep behavior, and we do want to catch them and intervene before it gets to a severe intervention of someone, you know, trying to hurt themselves or trying to kill themselves.
1: And where can parents go for help and to learn more?
2: Thank you, Vanessa. So as you mentioned earlier, I'm with the American Academy of Child and Adolescent Psychiatry, and we are the nation's leading authority on mental health needs of children and youth. We have a website at aacap.org where anyone can go, but we have a really good section for our parents that's called Facts for Families.
1: Dr. Sala Webb of the American Academy of Child and Adolescent Psychiatry, thank you so much.
2: Thank you. My pleasure.
1: With Black News First, I'm Vanessa Tyler on the Black Information Network.
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5: We don't know what's going on, but we do know this is not the norm and something is wrong. We can feel it in our spirit. Something is wrong. We just want to know, where is he? Who has something to do with him being missing? And where can we find him? That's it.
4: That's a member of a Black Atlanta area family desperately trying to find their loved one. Investigators say 20-year-old Derek Samuel disappeared nearly a month ago. He was reportedly last seen at a department store. Since then, police have used drones and canine teams to try and find him. But so far, nothing. His aunt spoke with Atlanta News First Television.
5: It's rough. I'm not going to even lie. We have our days. We have good days. We have bad days. But mainly, it's overwhelming. It's hurtful. It's very hurtful. It's very hurtful. And we're tired. Like, we're literally going out there after work, before work, after work, and before work. And we're looking.
4: Police say a $15,000 reward is now being offered in the case. Five Chicago police officers are recovering after they were hit by a car while trying to control a mostly Black teen takeover on the city's west side. One Black witness tells what she saw at the scene.
6: It looked like millions of kids out here. Kids were all on top of their cars. They were stopping in the middle of the street, twerking, and it was ridiculous.
4: The police say the vehicle jumped a curb and slammed into a patrol car, a utility pole, and a fence before coming to a stop. An 18-year-old who allegedly drove the car is in custody. Meanwhile, the mayor says parents have to be accountable for their kids' actions. I'm Mike Stevens on the Black Information Network. Now your local news.
7: I'm Mimi Brown on your home for Black News First, the Bay Area, BIN 910, the Black Information Network. Authorities are investigating after two people were found dead inside a car parking garage near San Jose State University. Police made the grim discovery over the weekend. A man and a woman were both found unresponsive inside a vehicle parked in a garage on South 4th Street. Both were pronounced dead at the scene. Police are investigating the possibility of an overdose, although the exact cause of death remains under investigation. And an Oakland bakery is hoping to send its recipes to people far and wide in the form of a new cookbook. Bake Some Bakery owner and founder Joyce Tang has created a cookbook that is due to be released in September. Tang says the bakery devoted ability to focus on Asian America approaches to pastry is now being shared with the world. Bake Some recently opened a second location of its popular bakery in Alameda. I'm Mimi Brown on your home for Black News First, the Bay Area, BIN 910, the Black Information Network.
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9: Imagine you're walking down the street in New York City. 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
11: This is apology. 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
9: What would you apologize for?
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17: Terrorizing the West Side.
18: This line shouldn't be for apologies. It should be for deranged, psychotic people. People are all
17: 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I don't believe this.
9: And the man at the other end.
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26: Cell phones have been an integral part of connecting our modern world. But did you know a Black nuclear engineer pioneered the technology for them? Henry Thomas Sampson was born in 1934 in Jackson, Mississippi. He earned his bachelor's degree in chemical engineering from Purdue University in 1956, followed by his master's degree from UCLA in 1961 and his PhD shortly after. In 1971, Henry Sampson created the Gamma Electric Cell. It's a device which produced long-lasting power to satellites. Sampson's innovation caught the attention of the Motorola Company, which then placed his patented technology into their telephones. This eventually led to the very first telephone calls being made using cell phones. Henry Sampson passed on June 4th, 2015. His genius and Black excellence helped create the globally connected world we share today. This is Tammy Eswick for the Black Information Network.
27: 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I'm Mike Strautmanis, and my history lives here.
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28: 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The company unveiled agent trading and an agentic credit card, allowing customers to connect AI agents directly to their accounts instead of relying on unprofessional workarounds. I'm Bree Wood with What's Trending.
3: 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Covering the latest news, sports, and events at our historically Black colleges and universities. Here's Morgan Wood.
26: 15 historically Black colleges and universities are joining forces to pursue the nation's highest research classification. The schools have launched the Association of HBCU Research Institutions, or AHRI, with the goal of increasing research funding, recruiting top faculty and students, and expanding innovation at HBCUs. Participating schools include Howard University, Morgan State University, Florida A&M University, North Carolina A&T State University, Tennessee State University, and Texas Southern University, among others. Howard is currently the only HBCU with Research 1 or R1 status.
0: Leaders say the effort could help close long-standing gaps in federal research funding and increase research focused on issues impacting the Black community. The coalition is also backed by Harvard University through a more than $1 million grant. With the latest in HBCU news, I'm Morgan Wood on the Black Information Network, your home for Black news first.
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1: When I'm writing the songs and arranging them, I don't really think too much about the live show because I figure the recording is, we're trying to capture that moment and make it an amazing moment and then string together a bunch of amazing moments to make 50 great minutes of music. 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You're trying to accomplish different things in a live show than you are on the record. And don't be kind of beholden to one side when you're doing the other side.
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4: News this hour, I'm Terry McCready. Coming up, the president offering no confidence in an Iranian proposal to end the war. Passengers returning to the U.S. from African countries impacted by Ebola have their choice of four designated entry points. Former President Biden is suing the DOJ. But first, here's BIN News Now.
5: Vice President J.D. Vance says cracking down on government fraud is critical during an event at the White House.
6: We're protecting the American taxpayers who shouldn't have their money stolen by fraudsters. And of course, we're protecting the people who need these services.
5: He revealed investigators uncovered $20 billion in schemes, mostly tied to healthcare, while leading the White House anti-fraud task force. Houston Congressman Al Green's long tenure appears to be ending. He lost the Democratic primary for Texas's new 18th district to fellow Representative Christian Menifee after redistricting eliminated Green's longtime seat. Menifee now faces Republican Ronald Whitfield in November. And civil rights leader Clarence B. Jones, who helped write Dr. Martin Luther King Jr.'s I Have a Dream speech, has died at 95. Jones was a key organizer of the 1963 March on Washington and later a respected lawyer and advocate. Get BIN News Now on demand 24/7 on the iHeartRadio app. Back to Terry McCready.
7: They're negotiating on fumes. But we'll see what happens. Maybe we have to go back and finish it. Maybe we don't.
4: President Trump says the U.S. is not quite satisfied with the deal proposed by Iran. During a cabinet meeting at the White House, he warned that if a deal isn't reached with Iran, then the U.S. will have to finish the job. Trump went on to say Iran is negotiating on fumes. He again reiterated that Iran cannot be allowed to have a nuclear weapon and said this is something he's doing for the world, not just the U.S. JFK International, one of four U.S. airports named as a designated entry point for passengers arriving from African countries impacted by Ebola. Richard Hatchett, CEO of the Coalition for Epidemic Preparedness Innovations, says there's no vaccine for this strain of the virus.
8: We have less experience with this strain. It's occurring in an environment that proved really, really challenging in 2018, 2019. When we had a vaccine already ready.
4: The CDC is still allowing some people from the Congo, South Sudan, and Uganda, where Ebola is spreading unchecked, to enter the U.S., but only at those designated sites. They are JFK in New York, Dulles in Virginia, Hartsfield-Jackson in Atlanta, and Houston's George Bush Intercontinental. Secretary of State Marco Rubio making it clear that we cannot and will not allow any case of Ebola to come into the United States. He says there will be enhanced Ebola screenings at those airports that include a questionnaire about travel history and any symptoms. Former President Biden is suing the Justice Department to block the release of audio recordings and transcripts from interviews with his biographer. The lawsuit filed this week in federal court seeks to stop the department from releasing the materials to the House Judiciary Committee and the Conservative Heritage Foundation next month. The recordings were used during former special counsel Robert Hur's investigation into Biden's handling of classified documents, though Hur declined to bring charges. DOJ officials say the recordings allegedly show concerns about Biden's mental acuity dating back to 2016. Biden's team argues the release is politically motivated. The U.S. Coast Guard is reopening the search for a Michigan woman who has been missing since she fell overboard in the Bahamas. Last month, NBC News reports a U.S. official familiar with the investigation says the search for Lynette Hooker is resuming because GPS data from the boat she and her husband were on appears to contradict the account of his whereabouts when she vanished. Brian Hooker's account led investigators to search in the wrong area of the Sea of Abaco while they were looking for the 55-year-old woman. The Coast Guard Guard is requesting permission from Bahamian authorities to allow divers to search the waters once again. Stay informed, stay connected, and subscribe. Follow BIN News This Hour wherever you get your podcasts. I'm Terry McCready for the Black Information Network.
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11: We don't know what's going on, but we do know this is not the norm and something is wrong. We can feel it in our spirit. Something is wrong. We just want to know, where is he? Who has something to do with him being missing? And where can we find him? That's it.
10: That's a member of a Black Atlanta area family desperately trying to find their loved one. Investigators say 20-year-old Derek Samuel disappeared nearly a month ago. He was reportedly last seen at a department store. Since then, police have used drones and canine teams to try and find him. But so far, nothing. His aunt spoke with Atlanta News First Television.
11: It's rough. I'm not going to even lie. We have our days. We have good days. We have bad days. But mainly, it's overwhelming. It's hurtful. It's very hurtful. It's very hurtful. And we're tired. Like, we're literally going out there after work, before work, after work, and before work. And we're looking.
10: Police say a $15,000 reward is now being offered in the case. Five Chicago police officers are recovering after they were hit by a car while trying to control a mostly black teen takeover on the city's west side. One black witness tells what she saw at the scene.
12: It looked like millions of kids out here. Kids were all on top of their cars. They were stopping in the middle of the street twerking, and it was ridiculous.
10: The police say the vehicle jumped a curb and slammed into a patrol car, a utility pole, and a fence before coming to a stop. An 18-year-old who allegedly drove the car is in custody. Meanwhile, the mayor says parents have to be accountable for their kids' actions. I'm Mike Stevens on the Black Information Network. Now your local news.
13: I'm Mimi Brown on your home for Black News First, the Bay Area, BIN 910, the Black Information Network. Authorities are investigating after two people were found dead inside a car parking garage near San Jose State University. Police made the grim discovery over the weekend. A man and a woman were both found unresponsive inside a vehicle parked in a garage on South 4th Street. Both were pronounced dead at the scene. Police are investigating the possibility of an overdose, although the exact cause of death remains under investigation. And an Oakland bakery is hoping to send its recipes to people far and wide in the form of a new cookbook. Bake Some Bakery owner and founder Joyce Tang has created a cookbook that is due to be released in September. Tang says the bakery devoted ability to focus on Asian America approaches to pastry is now being shared with the world. Bake Some recently opened a second location of its popular bakery in Alameda. I'm Mimi Brown on your home for Black News First, the Bay Area, BIN 910, the Black Information Network.
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23: The Black unemployment rate is 7.3%. If these were the numbers facing everyone in the economy, we would never hear the end of it.
2: 24/7.
24: Historians at Roselawn Cemetery in Colorado have identified the unmarked grave of Buffalo soldier Hardy Faulkner.
3: If it's important to the Black community,
25: Ben Crump says the prosecution of a former Hartford, Connecticut police officer is not justice. It's a first step, but it's not the same as a conviction.
2: It's on the Black Information Network.
13: The opinions, beliefs, and viewpoints expressed in this commentary are those of the author and do not necessarily represent those of BIN and its founding partners and employees. Now it's time to bring the funk with Roland S. Martin.
26: If you want to understand how shameful and despicable Republicans are, just look what just happened in Texas. Attorney General Ken Paxton, the individual who was indicted due to corruption, the individual who cheated numerous times on his wife with a married Christian influencer, the man who has no morals, no integrity, no values. He beat longtime U.S. Senator John Cornyn. The same Ken Paxton got the endorsement of Donald Trump over Cornyn. And so now the Republican Party, they are going to be standing in lockstep with a man who is so corrupt, who is so shameful, who is so despicable that it's one of the most crazy things you've ever seen. And you know who's also going to be offering all sorts of excuses? All of those white conservative evangelicals. They are going to just say, oh, we extend grace to Brother Ken. This man is shameful and corrupt. But I see why Donald Trump loves him, because they are essentially the same. And so he is not good for Texas. And that's why Texans should be voting for State Representative James Tallarico. And already Republicans are trying to attack Tallarico for his Christian beliefs. But Paxton is a fraud. This man threatened people with prison if they did not post the Ten Commandments in the classrooms, a bill passed by the legislature. How about this, Ken? How about you actually follow them? Folks, it is unbelievable, but it's not shocking. And the only way you can defeat these fascists if people mobilize and organize, register in huge numbers, and go to the ballot box. That man has no business in the United States Senate. I'm Roland Martin on the Black Information Network.
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0: Here's what's trending this hour. The World Health Organization is calling for a ceasefire in the Democratic Republic of Congo to help combat an Ebola outbreak. Officials say ongoing fighting is making it difficult for health workers to isolate patients and stop the spread. At the same time, reports say Americans exposed to the virus in Central Africa will now be treated and monitored at a facility in Kenya instead of being brought back to the U.S., as in past outbreaks. I'm Bree Wood with What's Trending.
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1: The NAACP is launching a campaign urging Black athletes and supporters to boycott major college athletic programs in southern states over voting rights. The Out of Bounds campaign targets schools in states including Georgia, Alabama, Texas, and Florida. This follows a recent Supreme Court ruling tied to the Voting Rights Act that the NAACP says weakens Black voting representation. New York Knickerbockers are on their way to the NBA Finals. Over in the West, the Oklahoma City Thunder and San Antonio Spurs are locked in a heated battle in their best of seven series. It's been a rough few months for NFL star Stephon Diggs.
5: Diggs had a great season, yo.
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6: 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And even though the coach isn't there that coached you, the principles still apply.
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1: 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I'm Ray Harris on the Black Information Network.
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18: I'm Doug Davis with the story of another Black inventor you should know. George Crumbs Beck, born in 1824, was an African-American chef who is credited with creating the beloved potato chip. While working as a cook at a Saratoga Springs restaurant, Crumb developed the crispy snack after a customer repeatedly complained about the French fries being too thick. In frustration, Crumb sliced the potatoes as thin as possible, fried them to perfection, added salt, and served them up. To everyone's surprise, they became an instant hit. Crumb's invention became one of the most iconic snacks in the world. He also went on to open his own restaurant, Crumb's House, near Saratoga Lake in 1860, where one of the biggest attractions was a basket of potato chips placed on every table. Beyond his culinary achievements, George Crumb's Beck is also an important figure in Black history for breaking barriers in the field of professional cooking during the 19th century. He passed away on July 22, 1914, but George Crumb's Beck's legacy lives on in every bag of potato chips, reminding us of his lasting impact on the snack food industry. For the Black Information Network, I'm Doug Davis.
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27: In unfortunate entertainment news, legendary jazz saxophonist Sonny Rollins has died at the age of 95. A representative for Rollins says he passed away Monday at his home in Woodstock, New York. A cause of death was not released. During his legendary career, Rollins released more than 60 albums and was honored twice by former President Barack Obama, receiving the National Medal of Arts and being named a Kennedy Center honoree in 2011. Elsewhere in entertainment, Kevin Hart is responding to backlash over controversial jokes made during Netflix roast of Kevin Hart, including a joke referencing George Floyd. During an appearance on The Breakfast Club, Hart said the joke wasn't tasteful to our culture, but defended roast comedy as a space where edgy humor is expected. Hart also made it clear he did not personally make the joke, saying his role was to produce the show, not censor comedians on stage. The comments continue to spark debate online, with critics calling the jokes offensive, while others argue roasts are meant to push boundaries. With the latest in entertainment, I'm Morgan Wood on the Black Information Network, BINnews.com, your home for Black news first.
4: I'm Esther Dillard with a story of another Black educator you should know. Born in 1882, William Chester Ruth was a pioneering African-American educator and community leader, a key figure in the establishment of schools for Black children during a time when racial segregation was still prevalent. He worked tirelessly to promote access to quality education and encouraged academic excellence. Ruth's dedication to social justice extended beyond education. He also played a significant role in local civil rights activism, advocating for equal rights and opportunities for Black Americans. His efforts not only shaped the educational landscape, but also inspired future generations to continue the fight for racial equality. William Chester Ruth passed away on February 8, 1951, but his legacy continues to inspire and influence the ongoing struggle for Black education and equality. His life is a testament to the profound impact one individual can have in the pursuit of justice. And that's a fact. I'm Esther Dillard for the Black Information Network.
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9: On your home for 24/7 news, the Black Information Network. Here are your top stories. Black conservative Bob Woodson died. We take a look at his philosophy. The latest on the evacuations in California due to an explosive threat. And videos of a Fairfield, California woman officer repeatedly punching and pulling the hair of a teenager after responding to a fight at a high school prompts a protest in Fairfield.
10: They beat us down.
11: We shut them down.
10: They beat us down.
11: We shut them down.
9: A crowd of parents and community members gathered outside Fairfield City Hall. They called for justice for 16-year-old Maurice Hall, along with the teen's parents. They then went inside and addressed city lawmakers.
12: What happened to my son shouldn't have never happened. If it was your child, I feel like she would have already been off the force.
9: The parents and others called for the officer to be removed, although the police chief did not address the crowd that day. ABC 7 Eyewitness News reports he released a statement that said, in part, the officer has been administratively reassigned. The official opening of the Obama Presidential Center is about a month away. However, tickets for the museum during the opening weekend, June 19th to June 21st, are sold out. Obama Foundation CEO Valerie Jarrett told NBC Chicago the $850 million project aims to inspire visitors to reach for their dreams.
15: But importantly, they'll leave inspired to do a little something different in their own lives, with this sense of infinite possibilities that each of us ordinary people have to do extraordinary things.
9: The space features a full-size basketball court, a branch of the Chicago Public Library, acres of green space, and a full museum highlighting the Obama years in the White House. The Obama Foundation is a nonprofit collaborator of the Black Information Network. It appears a Tennessee sheriff and a county mayor are at war over money. Fox 13 Memphis obtained a copy of the settlement showing both Shelby County Sheriff Floyd Bonner and Mayor Lee Harris signed off on an $18 million agreement to resolve a $57 million budget lawsuit. But Mayor Harris tells Fox 13 he never agreed to anything, not one nickel. County commissioners meet to decide whether to approve the $18 million payout. Looks like Tiger Woods has missed last week's deadline to enter the 2026 Open PGA Championship. Sports Illustrated reports for a second straight year, he's expected to miss all four major PGA championships. The 50-year-old saw his comeback halted following a March car crash and a DUI arrest in Florida. And finally,
28: you playing soccer?
29: I don't hang out with no soccer players.
30: Black people don't play soccer.
9: That sound from a new documentary called Can We Kick It? It's hitting the People's Film Festival this May 28th in Harlem. The project explores how soccer can become a gateway to African Americans in higher education, media, sports business, and ownership opportunities ahead of the 2026 World Cup. One message in the film is that access is one major reason Black Americans have not been involved. I'm Esther Dillard on your home for Black News First, the Black Information Network.
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10: I'm Shea Diddy on the Black Information Network. In 2019, the St. John Will.i.am Coltrane African Orthodox Church observed its 50th anniversary. Based in San Francisco, the church uses John Coltrane's music as a source for religious discovery. Instead of singing traditional hymns, worshipers chant Coltrane's A Love Supreme, and there are monthly meditations where people commune with Coltrane's music. In 1965, Branzo King and his wife, Marina King, saw Coltrane live at San Francisco Jazz Club. The couple had a religious experience. They called it a sound baptism. In the years leading up to his death in 1967 at the age of 40, Coltrane's music had grown increasingly spiritual. He said that he wanted to be a saint, and in him, Branzo, who had wanted to be a preacher, had found his God. Instead of a mural of Jesus in the sanctuary, there is one of patron saint John Coltrane. And that's a fact. I'm Shea Diddy on the Black Information Network.
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14: Black civil rights attorney Ben Crump says financial literacy is a civil right. That's why he's teaming up with hip-hop icon LL Cool J, also Black, to tackle one of the biggest barriers facing communities of color, the escalating economic wealth gap. 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
14: Nicole Deal on your home for 24/7 news, the Black Information Network. We began in Dallas, Texas, where three people are dead and at least one injured following a recent house party at a short-term rental property. Zakayla Patterson, who is Black, and her twin sister were there.
16: I came out the restroom, and I looked over the rail, and I just see a pool of blood next to her. I just see two bodies in a pool of blood.
14: The property is in a neighborhood where residents have complained for years about rentals turning into party spots. We move on to Chicago, Illinois, where a 20-year-old Black man is facing charges of first-degree murder. Police say Elijah Winsley recently shot his 74-year-old grandfather twice inside a home on the city's south side. The victim, identified as Fred Winsley Jr., also Black, was rushed to Advocate Christ Medical Center, where he died. According to police, the shooting happened in the Grisham neighborhood, and police arrested the grandson about 4 hours later. Also in predominantly Black Chicago, over 50 teens have been arrested following a recent teen takeover. The incident also resulted in five police officers being hit by a car.
19: Police say 53 people were taken into custody on Monday night and nine weapons were recovered near 57th Street Beach. Ex-Chicago police official Anthony Riccio says those arrested need to be made accountable.
20: Are there court dates for these 53 individuals? And what is the disposition going to be when they're in court?
19: That night, three teens were shot and wounded in the same area on the city's south side. I'm Perry Williams.
14: And finally, Black Los Angeles Mayor Karen Bass has been accused of violating an election law by allegedly posting a video that shows her dropping off her mail-in ballot and getting cheers from her supporters. The accusation and formal complaint was made by Spencer Pratt, who is also a mayoral candidate. He claims Bass is illegally campaigning within 100 feet of a polling location. Bass answered back on social media saying Pratt is just mad because his supporters are AI cartoons, and hers are real Angelinos. I'm Nicole Deal on your home for Black News First, the Black Information Network. Your Washington Roundup is next.
21: President Trump says if a deal with Iran isn't reached, the U.S. may have to, quote, finish the job.
27: Speaking during a cabinet meeting at the White House on Wednesday, Trump said Iran is negotiating on fumes and insisted the country cannot be allowed to obtain a nuclear weapon. He added that the effort is about protecting the world, not just the United States.
0: They're negotiating on fumes, but we'll see what happens. Maybe we have to go back and finish it. Maybe we don't.
27: Elsewhere, former President Joe Biden is suing to block the release of audio recordings and transcripts from interviews tied to the classified documents investigation led by former special counsel Robert Hur. The lawsuit filed Tuesday in federal court aims to stop the Justice Department from turning over the materials to the House Judiciary Committee and the Conservative Heritage Foundation next month. Hur ultimately declined to bring charges against Biden in the case. That's your Washington Roundup. I'm Morgan Wood on the Black Information Network.
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23: I'm Bree Wood with BIN News Now. A Leon County judge in Tallahassee is allowing Florida's new congressional maps to stand for the 2026 elections. Black Democratic state leader, Representative Ventrice Driscoll.
24: It just seems to me that everything about this map is illegal.
23: Circuit Judge Joshua Hawks cited the close timeline and lack of a proven alternative. A former North Carolina social services caseworker, Black 46-year-old Sharmika McCrary, is heading to federal prison after stealing more than $100,000 in SNAP benefits. Investigators say she used her position to access

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4: We don't know what's going on, but we do know this is not the norm and something is wrong. We can feel it in our spirit. Something is wrong. We just want to know, where is he? Who has something to do with him being missing? And where can we find him? That's it.
3: That's a member of a Black Atlanta area family desperately trying to find

0: find their loved one. Investigators say 20-year-old Derek Samuel disappeared nearly a month ago. He was reportedly last seen at a department store. Since then, police have used drones and canine teams to try and find him. But so far, nothing. His aunt spoke with Atlanta News First Television.
1: It's rough. I'm not going to even lie. We have our days. We have good days. We have bad days. But mainly, it's overwhelming. It's hurtful. It's very hurtful. It's very hurtful. And we're tired. Like, we're literally going out there after work, before work, after work, and before work. And we're looking.
0: Police say a $15,000 reward is now being offered in the case. Five Chicago police officers are recovering after they were hit by a car while trying to control a mostly black teen takeover on the city's west side. One black witness tells what she saw at the scene.
2: It looked like millions of kids out here. Kids were all on top of their cars. They were stopping in the middle of the street, twerking, and it was ridiculous.
0: The police say the vehicle jumped a curb and slammed into a patrol car, a utility pole, and a fence before coming to a stop. An 18-year-old who allegedly drove the car is in custody. Meanwhile, the mayor says parents have to be accountable for their kids' actions. I'm Mike Stevens on the Black Information Network. Now your local news.
3: I'm Mimi Brown on your home for Black News First, the Bay Area, BIN 910, the Black Information Network. Authorities are investigating after two people were found dead inside a car parking garage near San Jose State University. Police made the grim discovery over the weekend. A man and a woman were both found unresponsive inside a vehicle parked in a garage on South 4th Street. Both were pronounced dead at the scene. Police are investigating the possibility of an overdose, although the exact cause of death remains under investigation. And an Oakland bakery is hoping to send its recipes to people far and wide in the form of a new cookbook. Bake Some Bakery owner and founder Joyce Tang has created a cookbook that is due to be released in September. Tang says the bakery devoted ability to focus on Asian America approaches to pastry is now being shared with the world. Bake Some recently opened a second location of its popular bakery in Alameda. I'm Mimi Brown on your home for Black News First, the Bay Area, BIN 910, the Black Information Network.
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5: Looking for something to watch? 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Next week on Netflix, Wednesday, the debut of the docuseries Michael Jackson, The Verdict. Next Thursday on Netflix, the premiere of the British documentary film, The Murder of Rachel Nichol, as well as the new British drama based on that story called The Witness. Next Friday, the launch of the Netflix romantic comedy movie, Office Romance, starring Jennifer Lopez and Brett Goldstein. Next Tuesday on Hulu, the start of the new Mindy Kaling created comedy, Not Suitable for Work. Next Tuesday, over on Paramount Plus, the debut of the docuseries, Devotion, Obedience or Betrayal. Next Wednesday on Amazon Prime Video, the fifth season premiere of Clarkson's Farm, as well as season four of the animated drama, The Legend of Vox Machina. Next Friday on Apple TV, the launch of the new drama series Cape Fear, starring Amy Adams, Javier Bardem, and Patrick Wilson. Next Friday on Hulu, the stand-up special Hannah Burner, None of My Business. Over on Amazon Prime Video, the debut of the documentary film Groundswell. And next Sunday on AMC Plus, the third season launch of Anne Rice's Interview with the Vampire.
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6: This is Morgan Wood on the Black Information Network with some black sports trivia you should know. In the fast-paced world of pro football, the term sacking the quarterback is a key part of the game's vocabulary. But I bet you didn't know who created this phrase. The term sack was popularized in the 1960s by black NFL Hall of Fame linebacker Deacon Jones. Jones, known for his pass-rushing style, coined the phrase to describe the act of tackling the quarterback behind the line of scrimmage to end the play. As a player, Deacon Jones revolutionized the defensive game, creating a new role of pure pass rushers in football that would eventually evolve into the modern defensive end. His relentless pursuit of the quarterback became a defining feature of the defense. Today, sacking the quarterback is one of the most celebrated achievements in football, with defensive players aiming to tackle the quarterback each time the ball is snapped. It's now a term all football fans know and use, thanks to Black NFL Hall of Fame linebacker Deacon Jones. For the Black Information Network, I'm Morgan Wood.
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9: 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We lift up local voices and we follow up when others move on. Our goal is simple. Make sure the stories that matter to us have a home, a mic, and a clear signal. Because you deserve a news source that sees the full picture and keeps you in it. 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
3: The opinions, beliefs, and viewpoints expressed in this commentary are those of the author and do not necessarily represent those of BIN and its founding partners and employees.
10: Democrats say dangerous rhetoric matters. Until it comes from their side, I'm James T. Harris, and I have something to say. Democrats love to lecture America about extremism. They warn us about dangerous speech, online radicalization, toxic influencers, political hate, unless, of course, the person doing it is one of their own. Take Hassan Piker, one of the biggest left-wing voices online, millions of followers, massive influence over young voters, and somehow the same Democrats who claim words are violence suddenly become completely deaf and blind. This is a guy who openly mocks America, trashes capitalism while getting rich from it, excuses political violence when it fits his ideology, attacks police, and pumps rage into young audiences every single day. Now imagine for 1 second a conservative host saying the exact same kinds of things. CNN would run wall-to-wall coverage. Democrats would demand censorship. There would be Senate hearings on online extremism. But Hassan gets a pass because he hates the right people. That's the game. Democrats don't actually oppose inflammatory rhetoric. They don't oppose radicalization. They don't oppose political toxicity. They oppose conservatives having cultural influence. And Americans are finally catching on to the double standard. The same people who scream about saving democracy are perfectly comfortable promoting outrage, division, and hostility as long as it advances their politics. And this is why trust in the media and political institutions keeps collapsing. Because Americans can see the rules only apply in one direction. One standard for the left, another standard for everybody else. That's not principle. That's hypocrisy. I'm James T. Harris for the Black Information Network.
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11: Here's what's trending this hour. Authorities say no survivors are expected after a chemical tank imploded at a paper mill in Longview, Washington. Two people are confirmed dead and 9 others who remain missing are now presumed dead. Officials say 7 workers were injured and are being treated at area hospitals. Governor Bob Ferguson is calling it the deadliest industrial accident in the state's modern history. I'm Bree Wood with What's Trending.
8: 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Covering the latest news, sports, and events at our historically Black colleges and universities. Here's Morgan Wood.
6: 15 historically Black colleges and universities are joining forces to pursue the nation's highest research classification. The schools have launched the Association of HBCU Research Institutions, or AHRI, with the goal of increasing research funding, recruiting top faculty and students, and expanding innovation at HBCUs. Participating schools include Howard University, Morgan State University, Florida A&M University, North Carolina A&T State University, Tennessee State University, and Texas Southern University, among others. Howard is currently the only HBCU with Research 1 or R1 status. Leaders say the effort could help close long-standing gaps in federal research funding and increase research focused on issues impacting the Black community. The coalition is also backed by Harvard University through a more than $1 million grant. With the latest in HBCU news, I'm Morgan Wood on the Black Information Network, your home for Black News First.
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15: The best rapper alive, Lil Wayne, is confirming that the Carter 7 is on the way. During an appearance on Wake Up Barstool, the rapper said the album is, quote, coming soon. Wayne also hinted that he may not stick with the Carter 7 title, adding that he has music for days. His latest project, the Carter 6, was released on June 6, 2025. Elsewhere in entertainment, Lizzo is giving fans a preview of new music with a remake of the classic go-go hit Sexy Lady by DC go-go band UCB. The singer recently teased the track on social media after being spotted in the district, taking in the city's go-go culture. Reactions online have been mixed, with some DMV natives excited about the national spotlight on go-go music, while others say the local classic should have been left untouched. Some fans are calling for Lizzo to collaborate directly with more DC go-go artists as the song moves closer to release. With the latest in entertainment, I'm Morgan Wood on the Black Information Network. BINnews.com, your home for Black news first.
16: I'm Bill Black with another Bet You Didn't Know music fact. So I just got through reading Mariah Carey's book, The Meaning of Mariah Carey. And in it, she talks about her and Derek Jeter had a brief fling from 97 to 1998 towards the end of her marriage to Tommy Mottola. She also revealed that Derek was the inspiration for this song.

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1: I'm Esther Dillard on your home for 24/7 news, the Black Information Network. Here are your top stories. Black youth suicides are on the rise, and expert speaks to why and how to address the crisis. 6 years since the death of George Floyd, we take a look back. And now that the NAACP is calling on student athletes to boycott state institutions in states that support redistricting efforts that disenfranchise black voters, some have criticized this move. Roland Martin Unfiltered reports, critics are asking why should young black Americans jeopardize their chances of making money for politics? Sports journalist Howard Bryant broke down the NAACP's reasoning and the misinterpretation.
2: Athletes, that these teenagers are being asked all by themselves to carry a movement, and they're not. They're just an extremely important economic piece of it. And we also know, too, that if there is one thing we know, it's that economic boycotts work. They are effective, and nothing is more important to those regions than college football.
1: As we've been reporting, Clarence B. Jones, the black man who helped Dr. Martin Luther King Jr. craft the I Have a Dream speech, has passed away. The National Action Network honored his memory by releasing a clip of an interview he had back in 2023 on MSNBC. Jones said Dr. King's words weren't just impacting black Americans, but also white and Jewish Americans. He said he knew this because he'd often ask white people why they came to the rallies. They'd answer him frankly.
3: I'm doing this because this is what my grandpa and my grandmother were. I said, what does that mean? Say, Mr. Jones, you see, they died in the Holocaust. So I listened to that. You go tell your Dr. King, I'm doing this in honor of my grandpa.
1: Jones passed away Friday at the age of 95. And the U.S. designates four airports as the only entry points for travelers arriving from Ebola-affected nations in Africa. Secretary of State Marco Rubio says there'll be enhanced Ebola screenings at those airports as a precaution.
4: We cannot and will not allow any cases of Ebola to enter the United States.
1: He says designated airports are JFK, Dulles, Hartsfield-Jackson in Atlanta, and George Bush Intercontinental in Houston. Passengers from the Congo, South Sudan, and Uganda will face temperature checks, symptom screenings, and travel history questionnaires before entering the country. And finally,
5: we have the kind of power that is merged with love.
6: Darkness cannot survive if light comes in the room. And so we got to be a light unto the world.
1: That's from the documentary Love, Joy, and Power, Tools for Liberation. It's a film about the voter registration campaign by Black Voters Matter during the last election. 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
10: A mural honoring Ona Judge is now on display in Portsmouth, New Hampshire. Judge escaped enslavement by George Washington at 22 and lived the rest of her life free.
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12: 78,000 Meta employees recently received a message from CEO Mark Zuckerberg about layoffs. About 8,000 employees were told their jobs were gone. That is roughly 10% of Meta's workforce. Notifications were sent in three waves across Asia, Europe, and the U.S. on May 20th. Those who were laid off in the U.S. will receive 16 weeks of severance, plus two additional weeks for each year of service. U.S. employees will also receive 18 months of COBRA health coverage. To the roughly 70,000 employees who remain with the company, Zuckerberg shared that Meta does not expect any more company-wide layoffs this year, offering a glimpse of stability. He also admits that Meta mishandled communication leading up to the layoffs. The layoffs are tied to Meta's massive push into AI. The company plans to spend over $125 billion this year on data centers, custom chips, and training for its new Meta superintelligence labs. Money news at 24 and 54 minutes past each hour. I'm Nicole Deal on your home for Black News First, the Black Information Network.
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12: 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Houston longtime Congressman Al Green is out, and current Representative Christian Menefee wins the Democratic runoff in the state's 18th congressional district. Both men are Black. Green is a longtime critic of President Trump, supporting his impeachment.
13: I'd love to have a majority, but the Constitution does not have a scintilla of a word in it indicating that you have to wait until you have a majority to impeach. It's just not there.
12: The race was a rare matchup of two men already in office, created after Texas's recent redistricting. 78-year-old Green was elected to Congress in 2004. Meanwhile, Menefee will face Republican challenger Ronald Whitfield in November. Meanwhile, in Dallas, Texas, Black former NFL football player Colin Allred is the Democratic nominee for U.S. House District 33. The former representative defeated current Representative Julie Johnson in Tuesday's primary runoff. Here's what he had to say earlier this month on redistricting.
14: This administration has, in my opinion, declared war on many of the things that I hold most dear. I'm a civil rights lawyer, as you know. I'm a voting rights lawyer by training. They've gone to complete end.
12: Johnson replaced Allred in Congress when he ran for Senate in 2024. In other news, a Black family is demanding answers after 36-year-old Camelia Williams was allegedly tackled by multiple security guards at Hard Rock Hotel and Casino in Atlantic City, New Jersey. Williams reportedly had multiple issues with her room key, leading to a dispute at the front desk and police involvement over a warrant that was 14 years old. She was arrested and returned to the hotel with her daughter to retrieve belongings. Video shows guards slamming her to the ground, reportedly leaving her with a dislocated leg and other injuries. As a result, several hotel guards have been suspended. And finally, Black New York Attorney General Letitia James is joining dozens of other attorneys general in pushing back against the Kids Internet and Digital Safety Act. They say it would actually make it harder to protect children online while giving big tech companies more cover. Instead, they want Congress to pass the Kids Online Safety Act. I'm Nicole Deal on your home for Black News First, the Black Information Network. Your Healthy Minute is next.
15: 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And that's your Healthy Minute. I'm Mike Eilen on the Black Information Network.
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18: BIN News this hour, I'm Terry McCready. Coming up, agitated Democrats sounding off after a Florida judge upholds a GOP-friendly congressional map ahead of the midterms. Alabama officials appealing to the high court over a Republican-leaning map. Former First Lady Jill Biden breaking her silence about a scary moment during the 2024 presidential race. But first, here's BIN News Now.
19: Florida's new congressional map is drawing backlash after a judge refused to block it. In South Florida, Barry University's Sean Foreman says Debbie Wasserman Schultz is getting flack for running in District 20, historically won by a black candidate.
20: What she is doing is using her seniority and her political connections to jump to the top of the field in that Democratic primary.
19: Five black candidates are running for the seat. Alabama officials are asking the Supreme Court to step in after a federal court blocked a Republican-leaning congressional map. The court ruled the map discriminates against black voters. State leaders want approval to use it for the midterms, with a decision expected soon. And Universal Music Group and TikTok are teaming up in a new multi-year deal to strengthen their partnership. The agreement aims to remove unauthorized AI-generated music, improve artist crediting, and expand opportunities for creators. Get BIN News Now on demand 24/7 on the iHeartRadio app. Here's Terry McCready.
18: Democrats calling foul as a judge refuses to block Florida's new congressional map they claim heavily favors Republicans. Barry University's Sean Foreman says Debbie Wasserman Schultz is getting flack for running in District 20, historically won by an African-American.
20: What she is doing is using her seniority and her clout and her political connections to jump to the top of the field in that Democratic primary.
18: Some are going as far as calling her an occupier. Five black candidates are running for the seat, including former 2 Live Crew rapper Luke Campbell. Meanwhile, Alabama officials have filed an emergency appeal to the Supreme Court as they seek permission to use a Republican-leaning map for the midterm elections. Black House Minority Leader Hakeem Jeffries earlier this month with a positive outlook for Democrats ahead of the election.
21: We didn't just flip 24 seats in 2018. We flipped 40. And of those 40 seats, 31 were in districts that Donald Trump had just won. We started out this Congress needing to flip 3. When it's all said and done, Republicans at best will add a handful of gerrymandered seats to that total. When it's all said and done.
18: All right, now Alabama officials are appealing a ruling from a federal court blocking the state from using a congressional map that would help the GOP in the race against Democratic Congressman Shamari Figures. The court ruled the state was intentionally discriminating against black voters with the map it wanted to use. Alabama is asking the Supreme Court to make its decision by Monday. Jill Biden believed her husband was having a stroke during his consequential 2024 presidential debate. The event prompted calls for Biden to drop out of the race after he stumbled through a number of questions during a face-off with Trump. In a new interview with CBS News, the former First Lady said she was frightened and thought he's having a stroke, adding it scared her to death. Biden would exit the race a month later to endorse then Vice President Kamala Harris as the Democratic nominee. President Trump's administration is boosting the number of white South African refugees in the U.S. by an additional 10,000 this year. Officials say people of Afrikaner ethnicity are facing an unspecified emergency refugee situation during incitement of racially motivated violence by the government and political parties in the majority black country. Multiple Afrikaner and other organizations in South Africa continue refuting the allegations. Afrikaners represent about 60% of the country's white minority, or roughly 7% of the population. Stay informed, stay connected, and subscribe. Follow BIN News This Hour wherever you get your podcasts. 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
3: We don't know what's going on, but we do know this is not the norm and something is wrong. We can feel it in our spirit. Something is wrong. We just want to know, where is he? Who has something to do with him being missing? And where can we find him? That's it.
2: That's a member of a Black Atlanta area family desperately trying to find their loved one. Investigators say 20-year-old Derek Samuel disappeared nearly a month ago. He was reportedly last seen at a department store. Since then, police have used drones and canine teams to try and find him. But so far, nothing. His aunt spoke with Atlanta News First Television.
3: It's rough. I'm not going to even lie. We have our days. We have good days. We have bad days. But mainly, it's overwhelming. It's hurtful. It's very hurtful. It's very hurtful. And we're tired. Like, we're literally going out there after work, before work, after work, and before work. And we're looking.
2: Police say a $15,000 reward is now being offered in the case. Five Chicago police officers are recovering after they were hit by a car while trying to control a mostly black teen takeover on the city's west side. One black witness tells what she saw at the scene.
23: It looked like millions of kids out here. Kids were all on top of their cars. They were stopping in the middle of the street twerking, and it was ridiculous.
2: The police say the vehicle jumped a curb and slammed into a patrol car, a utility pole, and a fence before coming to a stop. An 18-year-old who allegedly drove the car is in custody. Meanwhile, the mayor says parents have to be accountable for their kids' actions. I'm Mike Stevens on the Black Information Network. Now your local news.
17: I'm Mimi Brown on your home for Black News First, the Bay Area, BIN 910, the Black Information Network. Authorities are investigating after two people were found dead inside a car parking garage near San Jose State University. Police made the grim discovery over the weekend. A man and a woman were both found unresponsive inside a vehicle parked in a garage on South 4th Street. Both were pronounced dead at the scene. Police are investigating the possibility of an overdose, although the exact cause of death remains under investigation. And an Oakland bakery is hoping to send its recipes to people far and wide in the form of a new cookbook. Bake Some Bakery owner and founder Joyce Tang has created a cookbook that is due to be released in September. Tang says the bakery devoted ability to focus on Asian America approaches to pastry is now being shared with the world. Bake Some recently opened a second location of its popular bakery in Alameda. I'm Mimi Brown on your home for Black News First, the Bay Area, BIN 910, the Black Information Network.
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24: Imagine you're walking down the street in New York City. 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
26: This is apology. 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
32: 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Walker is asking the court to block the group from further housing discrimination.
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2: The chair of the Illinois Black Caucus is denouncing a performance that depicted Latino students auctioning off black students.
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32: Kamala Harris is calling for an expansion of the Supreme Court as she reportedly considers another presidential run.
9: That matters to you.
33: The opinions, beliefs, and viewpoints expressed in this commentary are those of the author and do not necessarily represent those of BIN and its founding partners and employees. Now it's time to bring the funk with Roland S. Martin.
34: If you want to understand how shameful and despicable Republicans are, just look what just happened in Texas. Attorney General Ken Paxton, the individual who was indicted due to corruption, the individual who cheated numerous times on his wife with a married Christian influencer, the man who has no morals, no integrity, no values, he beat longtime U.S. Senator John Cornyn. The same Ken Paxton got the endorsement of Donald Trump over Cornyn. And so now the Republican Party, they are going to be standing in lockstep with a man who is so corrupt, who is so shameful, who is so despicable that it's one of the most crazy things you've ever seen. And you know who's also going to be offering all sorts of excuses? All of those white conservative evangelicals. They are going to just say, oh, we extend grace to Brother Ken. This man is shameful and corrupt. But I see why Donald Trump loves him, because they are essentially the same. And so he is not good for Texas. And that's why Texans should be voting for State Representative James Tallarico. And already Republicans are trying to attack Tallarico for his Christian beliefs. But Paxton is a fraud. This man threatened people with prison if they did not post the Ten Commandments in the classrooms, a bill passed by the legislature. How about this, Ken? How about you actually follow them? Folks, it is unbelievable, but it's not shocking. And the only way you can defeat these fascists, if people mobilize and organize, register in huge numbers, and go to the ballot box, that man has no business in the United States Senate. I'm Roland Martin of the Black Information Network.
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19: Here's what's trending this hour. The FAA is calling for a formal investigation after an issue during SpaceX's latest Starship launch. Officials say the rocket experienced problems during Friday's Flight 12 when it failed to ignite all of its engines during a key maneuver. SpaceX is reviewing several possible causes, while the FAA says it must receive the results of the investigation before approving another launch. I'm Bree Wood with What's Trending.
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0: The NAACP is launching a campaign urging Black athletes and supporters to boycott major college athletic programs in southern states over voting rights. The Out of Bounds campaign targets schools in states including Georgia, Alabama, Texas, and Florida. This follows a recent Supreme Court ruling tied to the Voting Rights Act that the NAACP says weakens Black voting representation. New York Knickerbockers are on their way to the NBA Finals. Over in the West, the Oklahoma City Thunder and San Antonio Spurs are locked in a heated battle in their best of seven series. It's been a rough few months for NFL star Stephon Diggs.
3: Diggs had a great season, yo.
10: 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If it ain't football related, they ain't trying to hear about it.
12: 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Okay, Ocho.
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12: What's up? 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
0: It's Shannon, Chad, and Joe, the nightcap.
12: I think to do the scratches off the field is too much for them. Ocho, you played in that organization. And even though the coach isn't there that coached you, the principles still apply.
3: Yes, sir.
0: It's your sports at 14 and 44 pass each and every hour. I'm Ree Harris on the Black Information Network.
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4: We don't know what's going on, but we do know this is not the norm and something is wrong. We can feel it in our spirit. Something is wrong. We just want to know, where is he? Who has something to do with him being missing? And where can we find him? That's it.
3: That's a member of a Black Atlanta area family desperately trying to find their loved one. Investigators say 20-year-old Derek Samuel disappeared nearly a month ago. He was reportedly last seen at a department store. Since then, police have used drones and canine teams to try and find him. But so far, nothing. His aunt spoke with Atlanta News First Television.
4: It's rough. I'm not going to even lie. We have our days. We have good days. We have bad days. But mainly, it's overwhelming. It's hurtful. It's very hurtful. It's very hurtful. And we're tired. Like...

0: We literally going out there after work, before work, after work, and before work, and we're looking.
1: Police say a $15,000 reward is now being offered in the case. Five Chicago police officers are recovering after they were hit by a car while trying to control a mostly black teen takeover on the city's west side. One black witness tells what she saw at the scene.
2: It looked like millions of kids out here. Kids were all on top of their cars. They were stopping in the middle of the street twerking, and it was ridiculous.
1: The police say the vehicle jumped a curb and slammed into a patrol car, a utility pole, and a fence before coming to a stop. An 18-year-old who allegedly drove the car is in custody. Meanwhile, the mayor says parents have to be accountable for their kids' actions. I'm Mike Stevens on the Black Information Network. Now your local news.
3: I'm Mimi Brown on your home for Black News First, the Bay Area, BIN 910, the Black Information Network. Authorities are investigating after two people were found dead inside a car parking garage near San Jose State University. Police made the grim discovery over the weekend. A man and a woman were both found unresponsive inside a vehicle parked in a garage on South 4th Street. Both were pronounced dead at the scene. Police are investigating the possibility of an overdose, although the exact cause of death remains under investigation. And an Oakland bakery is hoping to send its recipes to people far and wide in the form of a new cookbook. Bake Some Bakery owner and founder Joyce Tang has created a cookbook that is due to be released in September. Tang says the bakery devoted ability to focus on Asian America approaches to pastry is now being shared with the world. Bake Some recently opened a second location of its popular bakery in Alameda. I'm Mimi Brown on your home for Black News First, the Bay Area, BIN 910, the Black Information Network.
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8: in mind. 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
22: Cell phones have been an integral part of connecting our modern world. But did you know a Black nuclear engineer pioneered the technology for them? Henry Thomas Sampson was born in 1934 in Jackson, Mississippi. He earned his bachelor's degree in chemical engineering from Purdue University in 1956, followed by his master's degree from UCLA in 1961 and his PhD shortly after. In 1971, Henry Sampson created the Gamma Electric Cell. It's a device which produced long-lasting power to satellites. Sampson's innovation caught the attention of the Motorola Company, which then placed his patented technology into their telephones. This eventually led to the very first telephone calls being made using cell phones. Henry Sampson passed on June 4th, 2015. His genius and Black excellence helped create the globally connected world we share today. This is Tammy Eswick for the Black Information Network.
23: 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I'm Mike Strautmanis, and my history lives here.
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24: Here's what's trending this hour. The FBI says it seized more than $40 million in gold bars from a former CIA agent accused of a massive fraud scheme. Authorities say David Rush posed as a decorated Air Force pilot while allegedly swindling the government out of millions. Court documents show agents raided his Virginia home and found over 300 gold bars, about $2 million in cash, and dozens of luxury watches. He now faces federal charges. I'm Bree Wood with What's Trending.
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25: 15 historically Black colleges and universities are joining forces to pursue the nation's highest research classification. The schools have launched the Association of HBCU Research Institutions, or AHRI, with the goal of increasing research funding, recruiting top faculty and students, and expanding innovation at HBCUs. Participating schools include Howard University, Morgan State University, Florida A&M University, North Carolina A&T State University, Tennessee State University, and Texas Southern University, among others. Howard is currently the only HBCU with Research 1 or R1 status. Leaders say the effort could help close long-standing gaps in federal research funding and increase research focused on issues impacting the Black community. The coalition is also backed by Harvard University through a more than $1 million grant. With the latest in HBCU news, I'm Morgan Wood on the Black Information Network, your home for Black News First.
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0: I'm Ashley Young on the Black Information Network. Quakers have a long history of abolition. They saw the slave trade as a grave injustice against their fellow man and used the Golden Rule to argue against such inhumane treatment. Slavery would persist through the close of the Civil War, but the 1688 Germantown Quaker petition against slavery was the first document created in America that condemned slavery. And that's a fact. I'm Ashley Young on the Black Information Network.
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2: R&B singer Monica had an emotional moment on stage after receiving heartbreaking news about her father. While performing in Chicago this past weekend, she paused her set and tearfully told the audience that doctors had informed her there was nothing more they could do for him. Despite the devastating update, Monica continued performing, saying she doesn't want to let fans down. The moment quickly went viral with fans sending an outpouring of support online. She also has followed up with an emotional Instagram tribute honoring him. And in more entertainment news, Jasmine Sullivan is opening up about the real reason behind her noticeable weight loss. After fans reacted to her latest Instagram post, the Grammy-winning singer explained that her transformation wasn't about appearance. It started during her mother's battle with breast cancer. Sullivan says she adopted a vegan lifestyle to support her mom and made long-term changes to improve her overall health. She's also responding to critics, making it clear that her goal was never to be skinny, but simply to feel better physically and mentally as she continues her wellness journey. With the latest in entertainment at 17 and 47 minutes past each hour, I'm Bree Wood on the Black Information Network, your home for Black News First.

baby. So when brother number one was putting together his fourth album, he was accepting submissions of songs. Enter brother number two. Brother number two submits a song for brother number one's album, but brother number one says, uh-uh, that's trash. So brother number

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1: When I'm writing the songs and arranging them, I don't really think too much about the live show because I figure the recording is, we're trying to capture that moment and make it an amazing moment and then string together a bunch of amazing moments to make 50 great minutes of music. And then the job of the show is to translate all of my material into a great 90 minutes to 2 hours of material. You're trying to accomplish different things in a live show than you are on the record. And don't be kind of beholden to one side when you're doing the other side.
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4: BIN News this hour, I'm Terry McCready. Coming up, the president says Iran's proposal for ending the war is insufficient. Democrats blasting a judge's decision to leave in place a GOP-friendly congressional map in the Sunshine State. Former First Lady Jill Biden opening up about her fears during the former president's ill-fated 2024 presidential debate. But first, here's BIN News Now.
5: Defense attorneys for Black convicted killer Tony Carruthers are asking Tennessee Governor Bill Lee to pause all executions.
6: It was absolute agony from an emotional standpoint, and then it became physical.
5: Carruthers' execution was halted after officials couldn't find a vein, and he's been granted a one-year reprieve. Lawyers want executions stopped while challenges to the state's lethal injection protocol continue. South Carolina senators are blocking a new congressional redistricting map ahead of the midterms. A motion to end debate failed at the GOP-controlled Senate, with some Republicans citing concerns ballots are already out. Lawmakers could revisit the issue in a future session. And a rare Victor Wembanyama rookie card has sold for a record $5.11 million, making it one of the most expensive sports cards ever. Get BIN News Now, on demand 24/7 on the iHeartRadio app. Here's more with Terry McCready.
4: President Trump says the U.S. is not quite satisfied yet with the deal proposed by Iran. During a cabinet meeting yesterday at the White House, Trump warned that if a deal isn't reached with Iran, then the U.S. will have to finish the job.
7: They're negotiating on fumes. But we'll see what happens. Maybe we have to go back and finish it. Maybe we don't.
4: The president went on to say Iran is negotiating on fumes. He again reiterated that Iran cannot be allowed to have a nuclear weapon and said this is something he's doing for the world, not just the U.S. Earlier this week, U.S. Central Command said defensive strikes were launched against Iran, while Iran called the attacks a grave violation of the ceasefire in place. Democrats are crying foul as a judge refuses to block Florida's new congressional map they claim heavily favors Republicans. Barry University's Sean Foreman says Debbie Wasserman Schultz is getting flack for running in District 20, historically won by an African American.
8: What she is doing is using her seniority and her clout and her political connections to jump to the top of the field in that Democratic primary.
4: Some are going as far as calling her an occupier. Five Black candidates are running for the seat, including former Two Live Crew rapper Luke Campbell. Jill Biden believed her husband, the former president, was having a stroke during his consequential 2024 presidential debate. The event prompted calls for Biden to drop out of the race after he stumbled through a number of questions during a face-off with Trump. In a new interview with CBS News, the former first lady said she was frightened and thought, "Oh my God, he's having a stroke," adding it scared her to death. Biden would exit the race a month later to endorse then-Vice President Kamala Harris as the Democratic nominee. JFK International is one of four U.S. airports named as a designated entry point for passengers arriving from African countries impacted by Ebola. The CDC is still allowing some from the Congo, South Sudan, and Uganda, where the deadly virus is spreading unchecked, to enter the U.S., but only as designated sites, including JFK in New York, Dulles in Virginia, Atlanta's Hartsfield-Jackson, and George Bush Intercontinental rental in Houston. Secretary of State Marco Rubio says there will be enhanced Ebola screenings at those sites, including a questionnaire about travel history, temperature check, and observation for signs of illness. Stay informed, stay connected, and subscribe. Follow VIN News This Hour wherever you get your podcasts. 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
9: On August 7th, 1948, Alice Coachman made history as the first Black woman to win an Olympic gold medal. Her victory in the high jump at the London Olympic Summer Games cemented her legacy as a trailblazer in sports and beyond. Coachman was born in Albany, Georgia in 1923 and grew up in the segregated South where opportunities for Black athletes, particularly women, were scarce. Despite these challenges, her determination was undeniable. She trained barefoot on dirt roads with homemade equipment, proving that passion can overcome the biggest obstacles. At the 1948 Olympics, Coachman's high jump cleared the bar at 5 feet 6 1/8 inches, and she became the first Black woman to win a gold medal. Beyond the track, Coachman became a role model and advocate for young athletes, encouraging them to pursue their dreams regardless of any barriers along the way. As we celebrate all of our country's gold medal winners, let's also take a moment to remember Alice Coachman, the first Black woman to win an Olympic gold medal. This is Bree Wood for the Black Information Network.
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11: We don't know what's going on, but we do know this is not the norm and something is wrong. We can feel it in our spirit. Something is wrong. We just want to know, where is he? Who has something to do with him being missing? And where can we find him? That's it.
10: That's a member of a Black Atlanta area family desperately trying to find their loved one. Investigators say 20-year-old Derek Samuel disappeared nearly a month ago. He was reportedly last seen at a department store. Since then, police have used drones and canine teams to try and find him. But so far, nothing. His aunt spoke with Atlanta News First Television.
11: It's rough. I'm not going to even lie. We have our days. We have good days. We have bad days. But mainly, it's overwhelming. It's hurtful. It's very hurtful. It's very hurtful. And we're tired. Like, we're literally going out there after work, before work, after work, and before work. And we're looking.
10: Police say a $15,000 reward is now being offered in the case. 5 Chicago police officers are recovering after they were hit by a car while trying to control a mostly Black teen takeover on the city's west side. One Black witness tells what she saw at the scene.
12: It looked like millions of kids out here. Kids were all on top of their cars. They were stopping in the middle of the street twerking and it was ridiculous.
10: The police say the vehicle jumped a curb and slammed into a patrol car, a utility pole, and a fence before coming to a stop. An 18-year-old who allegedly drove the car is in custody. Meanwhile, the mayor says parents have to be accountable for their kids' actions. I'm Mike Stevens on the Black Information Network. Now your local news.
13: I'm Mimi Brown on your home for Black News First, the Bay Area, BIN 910, the Black Information Network. Authorities are investigating after 2 people were found dead inside a car parking garage near San Jose State University. Police made the grim discovery over the weekend. A man and a woman were both found unresponsive inside a vehicle parked in a garage on South 4th Street. Both were pronounced dead at the scene. Police are investigating the possibility of an overdose, although the exact cause of death remains under investigation. And an Oakland bakery is hoping to send its recipes to people far and wide in the form of a new cookbook. Bake Some Bakery owner and founder Joyce Tang has created a cookbook that is due to be released in September. Tang says the bakery devoted ability to focus on Asian America approaches to pastry is now being shared with the world. Bake Some recently opened a second location of its popular bakery in Alameda. I'm Mimi Brown on your home for Black News First, The Bay Area, BIN 910, the Black Information Network.
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27: Cell phones have been an integral part of connecting our modern world. But did you know a black nuclear engineer pioneered the technology for them? Henry Thomas Sampson was born in 1934 in Jackson, Mississippi. He earned his bachelor's degree in chemical engineering from Purdue University in 1956, followed by his master's degree from UCLA in 1961 and his PhD shortly after. In 1971, Henry Sampson created the Gamma Electric Cell. It's a device which produced long-lasting power to satellites. Sampson's innovation caught the attention of the Motorola Company, which then placed his patented technology into their telephones. This eventually led to the very first telephone calls being made using cell phones. Henry Sampson passed on June 4th, 2015. His genius and black excellence helped create the globally connected world we share today. This is Tammy Eswick for the Black Information Network.
28: 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I'm Mike Strautmanis, and my history lives here.
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0: Here's what's trending this hour. The FAA is calling for a formal investigation after an issue during SpaceX's latest Starship launch. Officials say the rocket experienced problems during Friday's Flight 12 when it failed to ignite all of its engines during a key maneuver. SpaceX is reviewing several possible causes, while the FAA says it must receive the results of the investigation before approving another launch. I'm Bree Wood with What's Trending.
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1: The NAACP is launching a campaign urging Black athletes and supporters to boycott major college athletic programs in southern states over voting rights. The Out of Bounds campaign targets schools in states including Georgia, Alabama, Texas, and Florida. This follows a recent Supreme Court ruling tied to the Voting Rights Act that the NAACP says weakens Black voting representation. New York Knickerbockers are on their way to the NBA Finals. Over in the West, the Oklahoma City Thunder and San Antonio Spurs are locked in a heated battle in their best-of-seven series. It's been a rough few months for NFL star Stephon Diggs.
4: Diggs had a great season, yo.
5: 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If it ain't football-related, they ain't trying to hear about it. Hold on, Ocho.
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5: 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It's too much for them. Ocho, you played in that organization. And even though the coach isn't there that coached you, the principles still apply.
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6: His name is Vince O'Dempsey. Psychopath, gangster, child killer, rapist. I'm Matthew Condon, journalist and true crime author, and I've spent years researching and tracking the life and crimes of this vicious murderer. And this is Ghost Gate Road.
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6: Vince O'Dempsey is currently serving life for three murders. He self-confessed to 33. My opinion? It's closer to 100. From Wooshka Studios, I'm Matthew Condon, and this is Ghost Gate Road.
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17: Unfortunate entertainment news, legendary jazz saxophonist Sonny Rollins has died at the age of 95. A representative for Rollins says he passed away Monday at his home in Woodstock, New York. A cause of death was not released. During his legendary career, Rollins released more than 60 albums and was honored twice by former President Barack Obama, receiving the National Medal of Arts and being named a Kennedy Center honoree in 2011. Elsewhere in entertainment, Kevin Hart is responding to backlash over controversial jokes made during Netflix roast of Kevin Hart, including a joke referencing George Floyd. During an appearance on The Breakfast Club, Hart said the joke wasn't tasteful to our culture, but defended roast comedy as a space where edgy humor is expected. Hart also made it clear he did not personally make the joke, saying his role was to produce the show, not censor comedians on stage. The comments continue to spark debate online, with critics calling the jokes offensive, while others argue roasts are meant to push boundaries. With the latest in entertainment, I'm Morgan Wood on the Black Information Network, BINnews.com, your home for Black news first.
4: In 2019, marine scientists discovered the remains of the Clotilda at the bottom of Alabama's Mobile River. The Clotilda is believed to be the last known intact U.S. slave ship. In 1860, the Clotilda smuggled 110 Africans to Alabama, decades after the importation of slaves was outlawed in the United States. To hide the crime, the ship's captain, William Foster, burned and sunk the ship. Surviving ancestors of that final harrowing journey went on to establish Africa Town, which still exists today. In her best-selling book, Barracoon, released in 2018, Zora Neale Hurston tells a story of Cudjoe Lewis, the last enslaved African on the Clotilda. The book details Lewis's experiences aboard the slave ship and his role in founding Africa Town. Lewis died in 1935 at the age of 94. Africa Town and the Clotilda are an intricate part of the national conversation about reparations, highlighting the lasting legacy of this dark chapter in American history. I'm Andrea Coleman on the Black Information Network.
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10: Dillard, on your home for 24/7 news, the Black Information Network. Here are your top stories. Black conservative Bob Woodson died. We take a look at his philosophy. The latest on the evacuations in California due to an explosive threat. And videos of a Fairfield, California woman officer repeatedly punching and pulling the hair of a teenager after responding to a fight at a high school prompts a protest in Fairfield.
11: They beat us down.
12: We shut them down.
11: They beat us down.
12: We shut them down.
10: A crowd of parents and community members gathered outside Fairfield City Hall. They called for justice for 16-year-old Maurice Hall, along with the teen's parents. They then went inside and addressed city lawmakers.
13: What happened to my son shouldn't have never happened. If it was your child, I feel like she would have already been off the force.
10: The parents and others called for the officer to be removed, although the police chief did not address the crowd that day. ABC 7 Eyewitness News reports he released a statement that said, in part, the officer has been administratively reassigned. The official opening of the Obama Presidential Center is about a month away. However, tickets for the museum during the opening weekend, June 19th to June 21st, are sold out. Obama Foundation CEO Valerie Jarrett told NBC Chicago the $850 million project aims to inspire visitors to reach for their dreams.
15: But importantly, they'll leave inspired to do a little something different in their own lives, with this sense of infinite possibilities that each of us ordinary people have to do extraordinary things.
10: The space features a full-size basketball court, a branch of the Chicago Public Library, acres of green space, and a full museum highlighting the Obama years in the White House. The Obama Foundation is a nonprofit collaborator of the Black Information Network. It appears a Tennessee sheriff and a county mayor are at war over money. Fox 13 Memphis obtained a copy of a settlement showing both Shelby County Sheriff Floyd Bonner and Mayor Lee Harris signed off on an $18 million agreement to resolve a $57 million budget lawsuit. But Mayor Harris tells Fox 13 he never agreed to anything, not one nickel. County commissioners meet to decide whether to approve the $18 million payout. Looks like Tiger Woods has missed last week's deadline to enter the 2026 Open PGA Championship. Sports Illustrated reports for a second straight year, he's expected to miss all four major PGA championships. The 50-year-old saw his comeback halted following a March car crash and a DUI arrest in Florida. And finally,
18: you playing soccer?
19: I don't hang out with no soccer players.
20: Black people don't play soccer.
10: That sound from a new documentary called Can We Kick It? It's hitting the People's Film Festival this May 28th in Harlem. The project explores how soccer can become a gateway to African Americans in higher education, media, sports business, and ownership opportunities ahead of the 2026 World Cup. One message in the film is that access is one major reason Black Americans have not been involved. I'm Esther Dillard on your home for Black News First, the Black Information Network.
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14: Black civil rights attorney Ben Crump says financial literacy is a civil right. That's why he's teaming up with hip-hop icon LL Cool J, also black, to tackle one of the biggest barriers facing communities of color, the escalating economic wealth gap. 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
14: Nicole Deal on your home for 24/7 news, the Black Information Network. We began in Dallas, Texas, where three people are dead and at least one injured following a recent house party at a short-term rental property. Zakayla Patterson, who is black, and her twin sister were there.
16: I came out the restroom and I looked over the rail and I just see a pool of blood next to her. I just see two bodies in a pool of blood.
14: The property is in a neighborhood where residents have complained for years about rentals turning into party spots. We move on to Chicago, Illinois, where a 20-year-old black man is facing charges of first-degree murder. Police say Elijah Winsley recently shot his 74-year-old grandfather twice inside a home on the city's south side. The victim, identified as Fred Winsley Jr., also black, was rushed to Advocate Christ Medical Center, where he died. According to police, the shooting happened in the Grisham neighborhood, and police arrested the grandson about 4 hours later. Also in predominantly black Chicago, over 50 teens have been arrested following a recent teen takeover. The incident also resulted in five police officers being hit by a car.
18: Police say 53 people were taken into custody on Monday night and nine weapons were recovered near 57th Street Beach. Ex-Chicago police official Anthony Riccio says those arrested need to be made accountable.
21: Are there court dates for these 53 individuals? And what is the disposition going to be when they're in court?
18: That night, three teens were shot and wounded in the same area on the city's south side. I'm Perry Williams.
14: And finally, Black Los Angeles Mayor Karen Bass has been accused of violating an election law by allegedly posting a video that shows her dropping off her mail-in ballot and getting cheers from her supporters. The accusation and formal complaint was made by Spencer Pratt, who is also a mayoral candidate. He claims Bass is illegally campaigning within 100 feet of a polling location. Bass answered back on social media saying Pratt is just mad because his supporters are AI cartoons and hers are real Angelinos.
0: I'm Nicole Deal on your home for Black News First, the Black Information Network. Your Washington Roundup is next.
1: President Trump says if a deal with Iran isn't reached, the U.S. may have to, quote, finish the job. Speaking during a cabinet meeting at the White House on Wednesday, Trump said Iran is negotiating on fumes and insisted the country cannot be allowed to obtain a nuclear weapon. He added that the effort is about protecting the world, not just the United States.
5: They're negotiating on fumes. But we'll see what happens. Maybe we have to go back and finish it. Maybe we don't.
1: Elsewhere, former President Joe Biden is suing to block the release of audio recordings and transcripts from interviews tied to the classified documents investigation led by former special counsel Robert Hur. The lawsuit filed Tuesday in federal court aims to stop the Justice Department from turning over the materials to the House Judiciary Committee and the Conservative Heritage Foundation next month. Hur ultimately declined to bring charges against Biden in the case. That's your Washington Roundup. I'm Morgan Wood on the Black Information Network.
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23: On December 9th, 1946, in Philadelphia, Howard Stanley Frankie Beverly was born. In 1970, he would form the group Raw Soul, which later was renamed Maze. Under the mentorship of Marvin Gaye, Frankie Beverly and Maze would go on to give us 9 gold albums.

0: down a concert. Dressed in his signature all white, crowds would stand at their feet and sing to the top of their lungs.
1: Ooh, and pain. I like sunshine and rain.
0: Sadly, on September 10th, 2024, Frankie Beverly left us with hits for lifetimes to come.

0: 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Chicago Integrated Health also operates Project Thrive, a youth-centered wellness initiative, and has been featured on major media platforms for its innovative healthcare model and community impact. The law offices of Zulu Ali and Associates, LLP, celebrates its 18th year in operation, growing from a solo practice to the largest black-owned law firm in California's Inland Empire and a top-five black law firm in the nation. Founded in 2007, the firm focuses on criminal defense, immigration, civil rights, and family law, serving clients facing both criminal and immigration issues. Attorney Zulu Ali's expertise in deportation defense and criminal law has led to significant legal impact, including a recent Ninth Circuit court ruling. The firm's community programs and national recognition reflect a commitment to providing quality legal representation and advocacy for marginalized populations. For more news impacting the black community, listen to the Black Information Network on the iHeartRadio app or log on to BINnews.com. 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
3: 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People will most definitely come.
4: Born in Mississippi in 1931, James Earl Jones would become a powerful symbol of resilience and excellence. From the Great White Hope to voicing Darth Vader.
5: No, I am the father.
4: Jones' resonant voice and commanding presence helped him become one of the most distinguished actors of his generation. Crediting poetry and acting for helping him overcome a childhood stutter, his Broadway debut would come in 1957. Winning his first Tony Award in 1968, he would go on to join a select group of entertainers by also winning a Grammy, Emmy, and Oscar, or EGOT. His impact so powerful, the Court Theater on Broadway was renamed after him in 2022. Breaking barriers in Hollywood and theater at a time when opportunities for black actors were limited.
6: Go through life worried if someone had liked you or not. You best make sure that they are doing right by you.
4: James Earl Jones' success and legacy are a source of inspiration and pride for the black community. Rest in power, James Earl Jones.
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8: We don't know what's going on, but we do know this is not the norm and something is wrong. We can feel it in our spirit. Something is wrong. We just want to know, where is he? Who has something to do with him being missing? And where can we find him? That's it.
7: That's a member of a Black Atlanta area family desperately trying to find their loved one. Investigators say 20-year-old Derek Samuel disappeared nearly a month ago. He was reportedly last seen at a department store. Since then, police have used drones and canine teams to try and find him. But so far, nothing. His aunt spoke with Atlanta News First Television.
8: It's rough. I'm not going to even lie. We have our days. We have good days. We have bad days. But mainly, it's overwhelming. It's hurtful. It's very hurtful. It's very hurtful. And we're tired. Like, we're literally going out there after work, before work, after work, and before work. And we're looking.
7: Police say a $15,000 reward is now being offered in the case. Five Chicago police officers are recovering after they were hit by a car while trying to control a mostly black teen takeover on the city's west side. One black witness tells what she saw at the scene.
9: It looked like millions of kids out here. Kids were all on top of their cars. They were stopping in the middle of the street twerking and it was ridiculous.
7: The police say the vehicle jumped a curb and slammed into a patrol car, a utility pole, and a fence before coming to a stop. and 18.

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4: BIN News this hour, I'm Terry McCready. Coming up, an emergency appeal to the Supreme Court filed by officials in Alabama. Democrats are blasting a Florida judge's decision to allow a GOP-favored congressional map to remain in place. The president says an Iranian proposal to end the war is unsatisfactory. But first, here's BIN News now.
5: Freshman Black Congressman Christian Menifee has defeated longtime Congressman Al Green in a Democratic primary runoff for Texas's 18th district.
6: Congressman Green's legacy will outlive any election, and I'm committed to making sure that his legacy remains strong.
5: The 37-year-old's win marks a push by Democrats toward a new generation of leadership. A Black 16-year-old girl in Charlotte, North Carolina, that had been missing for more than a week was found dead. Authorities say Juliana Nzita was discovered hanging from a tree on church property earlier this month and later ruled her death a suicide. Her family has not offered any public comment. And Drake is making Billboard history, becoming the first artist to hold the top three spots on the Billboard 200 at once with three surprise albums. He also broke Michael Jackson's record for most number one hits by a solo male artist. Get BIN News now on demand 24/7 on the iHeartRadio app. Here's Terry McCready.
4: Alabama officials filing an emergency appeal to the Supreme Court as they seek permission to use a Republican-leaning map for the midterm elections. Black House Minority Leader Hakeem Jeffries earlier this month with a positive outlook for Democrats ahead of the election.
7: We didn't just flip 24 seats in 2018. We flipped 40. And of those 40 seats, 31 were in districts that Donald Trump had just one. We started out this Congress needing to flip three. When it's all said and done, Republicans at best will add a handful of gerrymandered seats to that total. When it's all said and done.
4: Now, Alabama officials are appealing a ruling from a federal court blocking the state from using a congressional map that would help the GOP in the race against Democratic Congressman Chamari Figures. The court ruled the state was intentionally discriminating against Black voters with the map it wanted to use. Alabama is asking the Supreme Court to make its decision by Monday. Democrats are sounding the alarm after a judge refused to block Florida's new congressional map they claim heavily favors Republicans. Barry University's Sean Foreman says Debbie Wasserman Schultz is under scrutiny for running in District 20, which is historically Black.
8: I understand these African-American community leaders concerned that they'll have probably one less Black member of Congress, several less with all the redistricting happening across the state.
4: Five Black candidates are vying for the seat. President Trump says no nation has the right to control the Strait of Hormuz. During his cabinet meeting at the White House yesterday, Trump dismissed a question about reports that a proposed deal would allow Iran and Oman to control the waterway. Trump insisted it's an international waterway, adding the U.S. might watch over it. Trump said he knew gas prices would rise with the war, but again said he had to stop Iran from obtaining a nuclear weapon. The Strait is just one obstacle in the ongoing U.S.-Iran peace talks, which Trump characterized as a stalemate, saying he is not satisfied yet with the Iranian proposal. Suspension for a Black probate judge in Alabama who was accused of postponing hearings so she could walk her dogs. Yeshiba Blanchard also allegedly made a racist comment regarding a court employee. AL.com reports Blanchard apparently violated judicial rules multiple times. In one instance, Blanchard canceled a previously scheduled hearing without promptly arranging another, forcing a patient to be hospitalized for another 2 weeks. According to the complaint, the judge referred to the court's chief chief clerk, who is white, when she quipped, "Oh, I forgot. You all like kissing white expletive," when another employee paid her a compliment. I'm Terry McCready for the Black Information Network.
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10: Osiris, let me get the mices. 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
14: We don't know what's going on, but we do know this is not the norm and something is wrong. We can feel it in our spirit. Something is wrong. We just want to know, where is he? Who has something to do with him being missing? And where can we find him? That's it.
13: That's a member of a Black Atlanta area family desperately trying to find their loved one. Investigators say 20-year-old Derek Samuel disappeared nearly a month ago. He was reportedly last seen at a department store. Since then, police have used drones and canine teams to try and find him. But so far, nothing. His aunt spoke with Atlanta News First Television.
14: It's rough. I'm not going to even lie. We have our days. We have good days. We have bad days. But mainly, it's overwhelming. It's hurtful. It's very hurtful. It's very hurtful. And we're tired. Like, we're literally going out there after work, before work, after work and before work. And we're looking.
13: Police say a $15,000 reward is now being offered in the case. Five Chicago police officers are recovering after they were hit by a car while trying to control a mostly Black teen takeover on the city's west side. One Black witness tells what she saw at the scene.
15: It looked like millions of kids out here. Kids were all on top of their cars. They were stopping in the middle of the street twerking, and it was ridiculous.
13: The police say the vehicle jumped a curb and slammed into a patrol car, a utility pole, and a fence before coming to a stop. An 18-year-old who allegedly drove the car is in custody. Meanwhile, the mayor says parents have to be accountable for their kids' actions. I'm Mike Stevens on the Black Information Network. Now your local news.
16: I'm Mimi Brown on your home for Black News First, the Bay Area, BIN 910, the Black Information Network. Authorities are investigating after two people were found dead inside a car parking garage near San Jose State University. Police made the grim discovery over the weekend. A man and a woman were both found unresponsive inside a vehicle parked in a garage on South 4th Street. Both were pronounced dead at the scene. Police are investigating the possibility of an overdose, although the exact cause of death remains under investigation. And an Oakland bakery is hoping to send its recipes to people far and wide in the form of a new cookbook. Bake Some Bakery owner and founder Joyce Tang has created a cookbook that is due to be released in September. Tang says the bakery devoted ability to focus on Asian America approaches to pastry is now being shared with the world. Bake Some recently opened a second location of its popular bakery in Alameda. I'm Mimi Brown on your home for Black News First, the Bay Area, BIN 910, the Black Information Network.
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12: Most people know about Restaurant Week, but not everyone knows there's a Black Restaurant Week born in Houston, Texas in 2016 and is now spreading to cities across the country. It's more than just menus. It's a movement.
17: And so we really want to create something that was more all-inclusive to the creative things we were seeing happening in the food scene.
12: That's one of the three founders, Fallon Farrell.
17: As we've grown through the years, we've literally watched businesses start off as like a pop-up food tent and now having like two or three locations.
12: From soul food kitchens to hidden gem caterers, Black Restaurant Week shines a light where it's long been missing. It's helped generate tens of millions of dollars for Black-owned businesses, keeping legacies alive and creating new ones. And it's part of Black history still being written every time a diner takes that first bite. I'm Esther Dillard for the Black Information Network.
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0: more? Are they no longer participating in events that they used to do? Maybe they used to be on the soccer team, or they used to play in the band. Is it that they're no longer going to practices and avoiding those things? Are they avoiding their friends? We may also see changes in their sleep behavior, and we do want to catch them and intervene before it gets to a severe intervention of someone, you know, trying to hurt themselves or trying to kill themselves.
1: And where can parents go for help and to learn more?
0: Thank you, Vanessa. So as you mentioned earlier, I'm with the American Academy of Child and Adolescent Psychiatry, and we are the nation's leading authority on mental health needs of children and youth. We have a website at aacap.org where anyone can go, but we have a really good section for our parents that's called Facts for Families.
1: Dr. Sala Webb of the American Academy of Child and Adolescent Psychiatry, thank you so much.
0: Thank you. My pleasure.
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5: This is Esther Dillard with another spotlight on Black excellence. Tyler Perry is one of the most successful figures in the entertainment industry. Born in New Orleans, Louisiana in 1969, Emmett Perry Jr. endured a difficult childhood marked by poverty and abuse. After changing his name and moving to Atlanta in 1992, Tyler Perry began writing and producing stage plays that became highly successful.
6: All you gotta do is take an R&B song, put Jesus in it, and it's a gospel song.
5: What? It was also during that time that he created his signature character, the iconic Mabel Medea Simmons.
7: Yea, though she walked in the valley with the shadow of Little Red Riding Hood and the Three Bears.
5: With an estimated net worth of over $1 billion, Tyler Perry is also a generous philanthropist, having donated millions to such causes as education, civil rights, and disaster relief. And another shining example of Black excellence. I'm Esther Dillard on the Black Information Network.
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9: We don't know what's going on, but we do know this is not the norm and something is wrong. We can feel it in our spirit. Something is wrong. We just want to know, where is he? Who has something to do with him being missing? And where can we find him? That's it.
8: That's a member of a Black Atlanta area family desperately trying to find their loved one. Investigators say 20-year-old Derek Samuel disappeared nearly a month ago. He was reportedly last seen at a department store. Since then, police have used drones and canine teams to try and find him. But so far, nothing. His aunt spoke with Atlanta News First Television.
9: It's rough. I'm not going to even lie. We have our days. We have good days. We have bad days. But mainly, it's overwhelming. It's hurtful. It's very hurtful. It's very hurtful. And we're tired. Like, we're literally going out there after work, before work, after work, and before work. And we're looking.
8: Police say a $15,000 reward is now being offered in the case. Five Chicago police officers are recovering after they were hit by a car while trying to control a mostly Black teen takeover on the city's west side. One Black witness tells what she saw at the scene.
10: It looked like millions of kids out here. Kids were all on top of their cars. They were stopping in the middle of the street twerking, and it was ridiculous.
8: The police say the vehicle jumped a curb and slammed into a patrol car, a utility pole, and a fence before coming to a stop. An 18-year-old who allegedly drove the car is in custody. Meanwhile, the mayor says parents have to be accountable for their kids' actions. I'm Mike Stevens on the Black Information Network. Now your local news.
11: I'm Mimi Brown on your home for Black News First, the Bay Area, BIN 910, the Black Information Network. Authorities are investigating after two people were found dead inside a car parking garage near San Jose State University.

0: Police made the grim discovery over the weekend. A man and a woman were both found unresponsive inside a vehicle parked in a garage on South 4th Street. Both were pronounced dead at the scene. Police are investigating the possibility of an overdose, although the exact cause of death remains under investigation. And an Oakland bakery is hoping to send its recipes to people far and wide in the form of a new cookbook. Bake Some Bakery owner and founder Joyce Tang has created a cookbook that is due to be released in September. Tang says the bakery devoted ability to focus on Asian America approaches to pastry is now being shared with the world. Bake Some recently opened a second location of its popular bakery in Alameda. I'm Mimi Brown on your home for Black News First, the Bay Area BIN 910. The Black Information Network.
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4: On September 17th, 2009, 24-year-old Mytrese Richardson disappeared without a trace in the woods near Malibu, California. She had been arrested at a beachside restaurant for failing to pay a tab and taken to the Lost Hills Sheriff's Station.
5: You know, I mean, she's not from that area, and I would hate to wake up to a morning report. Girl lost somewhere with her head chopped off.
6: At least in the station here, she will be separated, so nobody's going to be with her. So at least that's, you know, the plus thing, so you don't have to worry about her safety.
4: This is the same sheriff's station where Mel Gibson was taken to sober up after his drunken rant and then safely driven back to his car. There was no courtesy ride for Mytrese, the young African-American non-celebrity.
7: They knew that she had been released with no car, no money, no cell phone, nothing. And in the dead of night, her mom calls the next morning to tell them that she never came home. And it's like, oh, well, she probably just, you know, they were just very nonchalant and casual about it.
5: She doesn't know the area. She's never been in your area. Well, I think she's depressed. That's what has me
6: That's worth that. You more than just her. Okay.
4: The police released her just after midnight.
8: And there was nothing right. They had my treats. Victimized from the moment they knew that she was not in the right state of mind she needed to be in. And she needed help. She should have went to a hospital.
4: Mytrese disappeared into the darkness and was never seen alive again. I'm Katherine Townsend, a private investigator, investigative journalist, and host of the podcast Helen Gone. In the third season of Helen Gone, we're going to try to find out what really happened to Mytrese Richardson.
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11: The opinions, beliefs, and viewpoints expressed in this commentary are those of the author and do not necessarily represent those of BIN and its founding partners and employees.
12: New Yorker's Bill Cooney, now they're watching it be given away. I am James T. Harris, and I have something to say. For people outside New York, Cooney is the City University of New York, one of the largest public university systems in America. 25 campuses, hundreds of thousands of students, built by taxpayers to help working and middle-class families climb into the middle class. CUNY was supposed to be the people's university, the place where the children of cops, bus drivers, sanitation workers, restaurant owners, immigrants who became Americans, and blue-collar families could still get a shot at a better life. But now many lifelong New Yorkers are looking at CUNY and asking a painful question. Who is this system really serving anymore? because parents who spent decades paying taxes into New York are struggling to afford tuition, books, housing, and fees for their own kids. Some students are commuting from home because they cannot afford campus life. Others are drowning in debt before they even graduate. Meanwhile, people see giant graduation ceremonies filled with families who appear to be recent arrivals to America celebrating degrees at taxpayer-supported schools many American families can barely afford themselves. And yes, people notice the grants, subsidies, special programs, translators, and assistance pipelines. That frustration is not about race. It's about priorities. Americans were told that if they worked hard, paid taxes, and followed the rules, their children would have a better future. Now many feel like they are financing a system that no longer prioritizes them. And taxpayers have every right to ask questions about where their money is going. Because once citizens begin believing the ladder is being lowered for everybody except them, trust in the system starts collapsing fast. I'm James T. Harris for the Black Information Network.
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13: Here's what's trending this hour. A federal judge is allowing President Trump to move forward with an executive order limiting mail-in voting. The order calls for verified voter lists and directs the Postal Service to deliver ballots only to approved recipients. Democrats sought to block the measure, warning it could disenfranchise voters, but the judge denied the request, citing that the order has not yet been implemented. I'm Bree Wood with What's Trending.
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4: I'm Shay Diddy on the Black Information Network. In 2019, the St. John Will.i.am Coltrane African Orthodox Church observed its 50th anniversary. Based in San Francisco, the church uses John Coltrane's music as a source for religious discovery. Instead of singing traditional hymns, worshipers chant Coltrane's A Love Supreme, and there are monthly meditations where people commune with Coltrane's music. In 1965, Branzo King and his wife, Marina King, saw Coltrane live at San Francisco Jazz Club. The couple had a religious experience. They called it a sound baptism. In the years leading up to his death in 1967 at the age of 40, Coltrane's music had grown increasingly spiritual. He said that he wanted to be a saint, and in him, Branzo, who had wanted to be a preacher, had found his God. Instead of a mural of Jesus in the sanctuary, there is one of patron saint John Coltrane. And that's a fact. I'm Shay Diddy on the Black Information Network.
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5: R&B singer Monica had an emotional moment on stage after receiving heartbreaking news about her father. While performing in Chicago this past weekend, she paused her set and tearfully told the audience that doctors had informed her there was nothing more they could do for him. Despite the devastating update, Monica continued performing, saying she doesn't want to let fans down. The moment quickly went viral, with fans sending an outpouring of support online. She also has followed up with an emotional Instagram tribute honoring him. And in more entertainment news, Jasmine Sullivan is opening up about the real reason behind her noticeable weight loss. After fans reacted to her latest Instagram post, the Grammy-winning singer explained that her transformation wasn't about appearance. It started during her mother's battle with breast cancer. Sullivan says she adopted a vegan lifestyle to support her mom and made long-term changes to improve her overall health. She's also responding to critics, making it clear that her goal was never to be skinny, but simply to feel better physically and mentally as she continues her wellness journey. With the latest in entertainment at 17 and 47 minutes past each hour, I'm Bree Wood on the Black Information Network, your home for Black news first.

album, he was accepting submissions of songs. Enter Brother Number Two. Brother Number Two submits a song for Brother Number One's album, but Brother Number One says, uh-uh, that's trash. So Brother

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4: We don't know what's going on, but we do know this is not the norm and something is wrong. We can feel it in our spirit. Something is wrong. We just want to know, where is he? Who has something to do with him being missing? And where can we find him? That's it.
3: That's a member of a Black Atlanta area family desperately trying to find their loved one. Investigators say 20-year-old Derek Samuel disappeared nearly a month ago. He was reportedly last seen at a department store. Since then, police have used drones and canine teams to try and find him. But so far, nothing. His aunt spoke with Atlanta News First Television.
4: It's rough. I'm not going to even lie. We have our days. We have good days. We have bad days. But mainly, it's overwhelming. It's hurtful. It's very hurtful. It's very hurtful. And we're tired. Like, we're literally going out there after work, before work, after work, and before work. And we're looking.
3: Police say a $15,000 reward is now being offered in the case. Five Chicago police officers are recovering after they were hit by a car while trying to control a mostly black teen takeover on the city's west side. One black witness tells what she saw at the scene.
5: It looked like millions of kids out here. Kids were all on top of their cars. They were stopping in the middle of the street twerking and it was ridiculous.
3: The police say the vehicle jumped a curb and slammed into a patrol car, a utility pole, and a fence before coming to a stop. An 18-year-old who allegedly drove the car is in custody. Meanwhile, the mayor says parents have to be accountable for their kids' actions. Black Maryland Governor Wes Moore is signing more than 100 bills into law. The measures include the Youth Charging Reform Act, which is designed to end the automatic charging and prosecution of minors as adults for certain crimes. Supporters of the measure say it prioritizes rehabilitation for young people. The governor will also sign the Transit and Housing Opportunity Act, which is an initiative to ease housing cost burdens and encourage what they call high-density, mixed-use development near major rail transit stations. Moore will also sign the Housing Certainty Act into law, which is designed to stabilize housing development, lower costs, and accelerate the construction of affordable homes. And Big Brothers Big Sisters of South Texas says about 400 boys in the San Antonio area alone are in need of a mentor, and black men are especially wanted in that effort. The average mentoring relationship lasts about 3 years. Other cities with large groups of young black people are looking for black mentors as well. For more stories of interest to the black community, log on to BINnews.com. You can also check us out on all social media platforms. I'm Mike Stevens on your home for Black News First, the Black Information Network.
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7: This is Layla Ali, undefeated world champion Hall of Fame boxer, wellness advocate, and CEO of Layla Ali Lifestyle. My father, Muhammad Ali, was more than a champion in the ring. He was a global voice for courage, conviction, faith, and justice. The Muhammad Ali Center celebrates his life, his principles, and his willingness to stand for something bigger than himself. reminding us of the power of purpose. To learn more about the

0: 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I'm Layla Ali, and my history lives here.
1: I'm Bill Black with another Bet You Didn't Know music fact. 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
0: I'm Kevin Brown with another look at modern-day Black history you should know. On January 6, 2021, as chaos engulfed the U.S. Capitol,
3: multiple Capitol injuries,
0: a group of Black officers stood as pillars of resilience and bravery. Among them was Capitol Police Officer Eugene Goodman, who diverted rioters away from the Senate chamber, potentially saving countless lives. Lieutenant Michael Byrd also faced a dire situation, protecting lawmakers from an advancing mob. His decisive actions safeguarded those entrusted to his care. And Officer Harry Dunn fought back against physical threats and racial slurs, standing firm in the defense of the Capitol and democracy. These Black officers and many others remind us that the strength of our democracy lies in those who protect it. So let's never forget to honor their heroism and strive for a nation worthy of their sacrifice. For the Black Information Network, I'm Kevin Brown.
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4: I'm Mike Stevens on your home for Black News First, the Black Information Network. In election-related news, Black Congressman Christian Menefee is the winner of the Democratic primary runoff in Texas's 18th congressional district. He defeated longtime Black Congressman Al Green. In his victory speech, Menefee blamed redistricting for the matchup.
5: Right now, we know that January 20th of next year, both Congressman Green and I should still be serving in the House of Representatives.
4: The 78-year-old Congressman Green has been in place for two decades, and he's been a frequent guest here on the Black Information Network. He is a staunch critic of President Trump and was once famously escorted out of Trump's State of the Union address. Menefee, who is 37, was sworn in to represent the Houston-based district earlier this year after winning a special election to serve out the rest of the term of late Black Congressman Sylvester Turner. He'll face the Republican candidate in November. Also in Texas, Black lawyer, former NFL player, and former Democratic Congressman Coleman Allred has won the Democratic nomination for U.S. House District 33, defeating incumbent Democrat Julie Johnson. Running for that particular seat is also related to recent redistricting in Texas. And another redistricting-related court case is getting attention. It challenges Republican Missouri Governor Mike Kehoe's power to call the 2025 special legislative session that led to the approval of the state's new congressional map. That map led to a longtime, well-thought-of Black Congressman Emanuel Cleaver losing his longtime safe congressional district. The Missouri NAACP filed the lawsuit before the special session, but a county judge ruled the governor did have the constitutional authority to call the session. The Missouri Supreme Court is hearing oral arguments in the case this week. I'm Mike Stevens on the Black Information Network. Now your local news.
6: Federal oversight of the Oakland Police Department could soon be coming to an end. A federal judge told numerous Oakland city officers that Oakland had made great strides in its court-ordered reforms in the 23 years it's been under federal oversight. Mayor Barbara Lee says she's cautiously optimistic that the department could soon be free from oversight by the feds, but says the police department must maintain its integrity. The department came under federal oversight in 2003 in the wake of the rioters' misconduct scandal, where several officers were found to have beat suspects, planted evidence, and falsified police reports for years. And a Napa man will likely spend the rest of his life behind bars for his role in a murder-for-hire plot involving a California Highway Patrol captain's estranged husband. Thomas O'Donnell was sentenced in Kentucky Wednesday to life in prison. He previously was found guilty of murdering Michael Harding in 2022. At the time, Harding was in the process of divorcing CHP Captain Julie Harding. Michael Harding was killed after being lured to a vacant home in Kentucky. Julie Harding later took her own life in Tennessee. I'm Mimi Brown on your home for Black News First, the Bay Area BIN 910, the Black Information Network.
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1: Imagine you're walking down the street in New York City. 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
3: This is apology. 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
1: What would you apologize for?
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11: This line shouldn't be for apologies. 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
12: I just use the name Mr. Apology because that's the simplest thing.
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14: What's your name?
1: Mr. Apology never told callers his real name.
15: I have one question for you, Apology. 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
1: But I knew his name because he was my husband.
16: I'm tempted to say, yeah, sure, let's have dinner. Your dungeon or mine.
1: I'm Marissa Bridge. For 15 years, I watched the Apology line grow. And I saw Mr. Apology unravel.
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20: The opinions, beliefs, and viewpoints expressed in this commentary are those of the author and do not necessarily represent those of BIN and its founding partners and employees.
21: New Yorker's Bill Cooney, now they're watching it be given away. I am James T. Harris, and I have something to say. For people outside New York, Cooney is the City University of New York, one of the largest public university systems in America. 25 campuses, hundreds of thousands of students, built by taxpayers to help working and middle-class families climb into the middle class. CUNY was supposed to be the people's university, the place where the children of cops, bus drivers, sanitation workers, restaurant owners, immigrants who became Americans, and blue-collar families could still get a shot at a better life. But now many lifelong New Yorkers are looking at CUNY and asking a painful question. Who is this system really serving anymore? Because parents who spent decades paying taxes into New York are struggling to afford tuition, books, housing, and fees for their own kids. Some students are commuting from home because they cannot afford campus life. Others are drowning in debt before they even graduate. Meanwhile, people see giant graduation ceremonies filled with families who appear to be recent arrivals to America celebrating degrees at taxpayer-supported schools many American families can barely afford themselves. And yes, people notice the grants, subsidies, special programs, translators, and assistance pipelines. That frustration is not about race. It's about priorities. Americans were told that if they worked hard, paid taxes, and followed the rules, their children would have a better future. Now many feel like they are financing a system that no longer prioritizes them. And taxpayers have every right to ask questions about where their money is going. Because once citizens begin believing the ladder is being lowered for everybody except them, trust in the system starts collapsing fast. I'm James T. Harris for the Black Information Network.
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9: Here's what's trending this hour. A federal judge is allowing President Trump to move forward with an executive order limiting mail-in voting. The order calls for verified voter lists and directs the Postal Service to deliver ballots only to approved recipients. Democrats sought to block the measure, warning it could disenfranchise voters, but the judge denied the request, citing that the order has not yet been implemented. I'm Bree Wood with What's Trending.
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1: The best rapper alive, Lil Wayne, is confirming that the Carter 7 is on the way. During an appearance on Wake Up Barstool, the rapper said the album is, quote, coming soon. Wayne also hinted that he may not stick with the Carter 7 title, adding that he has music for days. His latest project, the Carter 6, was released on June 6, 2025. Elsewhere in entertainment, Lizzo is giving fans a preview of new music with a remake of the classic go-go hit Sexy Lady by DC go-go band UCB. The singer recently teased the track on social media after being spotted in the district, taking in the city's go-go culture. Reactions online have been mixed, with some DMV natives excited about the national spotlight on go-go music, while others say the local classic should have been left untouched. Some fans are calling for Lizzo to collaborate directly with more DC go-go artists as the song moves closer to release. With the latest in entertainment, I'm Morgan Wood on the Black Information Network. BINnews.com, your home for Black news first.
2: March 18, 1969, Black nurses used their lunch break to protest discrimination at Charleston's Medical College Hospital. The 12 workers are accused of leaving their patients and are fired. The next day, over 60 African-American hospital employees walk off the job and start a strike against the hospital. On April 25th, Governor McNair calls up 1,000 state troopers and National Guardsmen, orders a 9 p.m. curfew, and declares a state of emergency. Coretta Scott King addresses the Emmanuel African Methodist Episcopal Church on April 30th.
3: In our nation, the Black working woman is perhaps the most discriminated against.
2: The governor responds with armored personnel carriers and soldiers brandishing bayonets. The Black community boycotts Charleston businesses. Some report revenue reductions of as much as 50%. The hospital is eventually charged with 37 instances of civil rights violations by the federal government, who threatened to cut off $12 million in funding. And on June 27th, 1969, hospital president McCord yields. I'm Wesson Tishome for the Black Information Network.
4: Esther Dillard on your home for 24/7 News, the Black Information Network. Here are your top stories. Black youth suicides are on the rise, and expert speaks to why and how to address the crisis. 6 years since the death of George Floyd, we take a look back. And now that the NAACP is calling on student athletes to boycott state institutions in states that support redistricting efforts that disenfranchise Black voters, some have criticized this move. Roland Martin Unfiltered reports, critics are asking why should young Black Americans jeopardize their chances of making money for politics. Sports journalist Howard Bryant broke down the NAACP's reasoning and the misinterpretation.
5: Athletes, that these teenagers are being asked all by themselves to carry a movement, and they're not. They're just an extremely important economic piece of it. And we also know, too, that if there is one thing we know, it's that economic boycotts work. They are effective, and nothing is more important to those regions than college football.
4: As we've been reporting, Clarence B. Jones, the Black man who helped Dr. Martin Luther King Jr. craft the I Have a Dream speech, has passed away. The National Action Network honored his memory by releasing a clip of an interview he had back in 2023 on MSNBC. Jones said Dr. King's words weren't just impacting Black Americans, but also white and Jewish Americans. He said he knew this because he'd often ask white people why they came to the rallies. They'd answer him frankly.
6: I'm doing this because this is what my grandpa and my grandma would. I said, what does that mean? Say, Mr. Jones, you see, they died in the Holocaust. So I listen to that. You go tell your Dr. King, I'm doing this in honor of my grandpa.
4: Jones passed away Friday at the age of 95. And the U.S. designates four airports as the only entry points for travelers arriving from Ebola-affected nations in Africa. Secretary of State Marco Rubio says there'll be enhanced Ebola screenings at those airports as a precaution.
7: We cannot and will not allow any cases of Ebola to enter the United States.
4: He says designated airports are JFK, Dulles, Hartsfield-Jackson in Atlanta, and George Bush Intercontinental in Houston. Passengers from the Congo, South Sudan, and Uganda will face temperature checks, symptom screenings, and travel history questionnaires before entering the country. And finally,
8: we have the kind of power that is merged with love.
9: Darkness cannot survive if light comes in the room. And so we've got to be a light unto the world.
4: That's from the documentary Love, Joy, and Power, Tools for Liberation. It's a film about the voter registration campaign by Black Voters Matter during the last election. The film will simulcast on Roland Martin Unfiltered and the Joy Reid Show on June 1st between 6 p.m. and 10 p.m. BVM organizers will talk about Get Out to Vote efforts before the midterms. 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
0: From inside the Beltway.
1: Iran is vowing retaliation after the U.S. military carried out what it called self-defense strikes on Iranian missile launch sites and naval assets.
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11: A mural honoring Ona Judge is now on display in Portsmouth, New Hampshire. Judge escaped enslavement by George Washington at 22 and lived the rest of her life free.
0: Whatever happens next.
12: 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The governor would like to project that our economy is so strong and that we've got all this money in reserves.
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13: 78,000 Meta employees recently received a message from CEO Mark Zuckerberg about layoffs. About 8,000 employees were told their jobs were gone. That is roughly 10% of Meta's workforce. Notifications were sent in three waves across Asia, Europe, and the U.S. on May 20th. Those who were laid off in the U.S. will receive 16 weeks of severance, plus two additional weeks for each year of service. U.S. employees will also receive 18 months of COBRA health coverage. To the roughly 70,000 employees who remain with the company, Zuckerberg shared that Meta does not expect any more company-wide layoffs this year, offering a glimpse of stability. He also admits that Meta mishandled communication leading up to the layoffs. The layoffs are tied to Meta's massive push into AI. The company plans to spend over $125 billion this year on data centers, custom chips, and training for its new Meta superintelligence labs. Money news at 24 and 54 minutes past each hour. I'm Nicole Deal on your home for Black News First, the Black Information Network.
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13: 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Houston longtime Congressman Al Green is out, and current Representative Christian Menefee wins the Democratic runoff in the state's 18th congressional district. Both men are Black. Green is a longtime critic of President Trump, supporting his impeachment.
14: I'd love to have a majority, but the Constitution does not have a scintilla of a word in it indicating that you have to wait until you have a majority to impeach. It's just not there.
13: The race was a rare matchup of two men already in office, created after Texas's recent redistricting. 78-year-old Green was elected to Congress in 2004. Meanwhile, Menefee will face Republican challenger Ronald Whitfield in November. Meanwhile, in Dallas, Texas, Black former NFL football player Colin Allred is the Democratic nominee for U.S. House District 33. The former representative defeated current Representative Julie Johnson in Tuesday's primary runoff. Here's what he had to say earlier this month on redistricting.
15: This administration has, in my opinion, declared war on many of the things that I hold most dear. I'm a civil rights lawyer, as you know. I'm a voting rights lawyer by training. They've gone to complete end.
13: Johnson replaced Allred in Congress when he ran for Senate in 2024. In other news, a Black family is demanding answers after 36-year-old Camelia Williams was allegedly tackled by multiple security guards at Hard Rock Hotel and Casino in Atlantic City, New Jersey. Williams reportedly had multiple issues with a room key, leading to a dispute at the front desk and police involvement over a warrant that was 14 years old. She was arrested and returned to the hotel with her daughter to retrieve belongings. Video shows guards slamming her to the ground, reportedly leaving her with a dislocated leg and other injuries. As a result, several hotel guards have been suspended. And finally, Black New York Attorney General Letitia James is joining dozens of other attorneys general in pushing back against the Kids Internet and Digital Safety Act. They say it would actually make it harder to protect children online while giving big tech companies more cover. Instead, they want Congress to pass the Kids Online Safety Act. I'm Nicole Deal on your home for Black News First, the Black Information Network. Your Healthy Minute is next.
16: 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And that's your Healthy Minute. I'm Mike Eilen on the Black Information Network.
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19: BIN News this hour, I'm Doug Davis. Coming up, we're digging into a Trump policy move that health advocates say could weaken the nation's response to one of the most urgent health crises facing black families. The Trump administration is removing the word black from nearly every part of a major maternal health package. Critics say lawmakers are sending the wrong message at the wrong time. Joining us is Jennifer Driver of the State Innovation Exchange. That's next on BIN News this hour, but first, here's BIN News Now.
20: Florida's new congressional map is drawing backlash after a judge refused to block it. In South Florida, Barry University's Sean Foreman says Debbie Wasserman Schultz is getting flack for running in District 20, historically won by a black candidate.
21: What she is doing is using her seniority and her political connections to jump to the top of the field in that Democratic primary.
20: Five black candidates are running for the seat. Alabama officials are asking the Supreme Court to step in after a federal court blocked a Republican-leaning congressional map. The court ruled the map discriminates against black voters. State leaders want approval to use it for the midterms, with a decision expected soon. And Universal Music Group and TikTok are teaming up in a new multi-year deal to strengthen their partnership. The agreement aims to remove unauthorized AI-generated music, improve artist crediting, and expand opportunities for creators. 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
19: All right. Thanks and happy Thursday. Well, a Trump administration policy shift is being criticized by health advocates for removing the word black from nearly every part of a major maternal health package. Of course, it's widely known that there is a maternal health crisis that's hitting black pregnant women. Some lawmakers say the removal of the word is sending the wrong message at the wrong time. Joining us to discuss this is Jennifer Driver of the State Innovation Exchange. Jennifer, welcome to the BIN. Can you dive into the details about this?
22: Sure. So this all centered around the reintroduction of the federal momnibus package in this Congress, where the word black was removed from the title and largely stripped away from the legislative text that had previously been called the Black Maternal Health Momnibus. And so over a few years, we'd kind of seen the removal or the decline in the word black from the momnibus package. But this year, particularly, the word black was stripped out completely. There is a reason why we would want to call out black and name it specifically in this bill.
19: Let's talk about that. I mean, what gets lost when black maternal health is no longer explicitly named in federal legislation?
22: Yeah, I mean, so by naming it, you can actually target, right? Black women are still three times more likely to die from pregnancy-related causes And 84% of those deaths are preventable. We know that they are more likely to die than their white counterparts. What we are saying is that this legislation becomes race neutral. You cannot address the preterm births for Black women in particular. Black women are still far more likely to experience severe maternal morbidity, face dismissal and undertreatment in clinical settings, and encounter structural racism and barriers and environmental harms in the healthcare setting. What it also does is it weakens public health outcomes, right? Historically, what has happened, when you can name it, we can actually track data around it. You can say, you know, through the data, are Black maternal mortality rates declining? Are hospitals reducing racial disparity outcomes? Are Black patients reporting better care experiences? And by not naming it, you remove the ability to, one, call it out as a specific issue. It decreases the ability to get funding to study Black maternal mortality rates. And you have really leaned into this political narrative of just kind of the erasure of Black people in this country.
2: Yeah, this is so alarming. Jennifer, you have agreed to stay with us today on BIN News This Hour. Appreciate that. Jennifer, later on today, I want to dive into why language is so important, particularly related to funding. 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I'm Doug Davis for the Black Information Network. Have a great Thursday. Stay safe out there. And if you see something, say something.
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5: 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In 1921, Sadie Alexander...
23: Black history. Today, we head to Harlem, New York, where the legendary Apollo Theater stands as a symbol of African-American culture. The Apollo Theater opened its doors in 1914 as a burlesque theater, but soon became the premier showplace for live musical entertainment. The theater became famous for Amateur Night, a weekly talent show that launched the careers of stars like Lauryn Hill and the Jackson 5.
24: Osiris, ending at the Isis. If you're talking females, it's
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23: The slogan, "Be good or be gone," became the theater's motto. Over the years, the Apollo Theater hosted many memorable events in Black music history. 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
26: I'm Mike Stevens on your home for Black News First, the Black Information Network. In election-related news, Black Congressman Christian Menefee is the winner of the Democratic primary runoff in Texas's 18th congressional district. He defeated longtime Black Congressman Al Green. In his victory speech, Menefee blamed redistricting for the matchup.
27: Right now, we know that January 20th of next year, both Congressman Green and I should still be serving in the House of Representatives.
26: The 78-year-old Congressman Green has been in place for two decades, and he's been a frequent guest here on the Black Information Network. He is a staunch critic of President Trump and was once famously escorted out of Trump's State of the Union address. Menefee, who is 37, was sworn in to represent the Houston-based district earlier this year after winning a special election to serve out the rest of the term of late Black Congressman Sylvester Turner. He'll face the Republican candidate in November. Also in Texas, Black lawyer, former NFL player, and former Democratic Congressman Colin Allred has won the Democratic nomination for U.S. House District 33, defeating incumbent Democrat Julie Johnson. Running for that particular seat is also related to recent redistricting in Texas. And another redistricting-related court case is getting attention. It challenges Republican Missouri Governor Mike Kehoe's power to call the 2025 special legislative session that led to the approval of the state's new congressional map. That map led to a longtime, well-thought-of Black Congressman Emanuel Cleaver losing his longtime safe congressional district. The Missouri NAACP filed the lawsuit before the special session, but a county judge ruled the governor did have the constitutional authority to call the session. The Missouri Supreme Court is hearing oral arguments in the case this week. I'm Mike Stevens on the Black Information Network. Now your local news.
1: Federal oversight of the Oakland Police Department could soon be coming to an end. A federal judge told numerous Oakland city officers that Oakland had made great strides in its court-ordered reforms in the 23 years it's been under federal oversight. Mayor Barbara Lee says she's cautiously optimistic that the department could soon be free from oversight by the feds, but says the police department must maintain its integrity. The department came under federal oversight in 2003 in the wake of the rioters' misconduct scandal, where several officers were found to have beat suspects, planted evidence, and falsified police reports for years. And a Napa man will likely spend the rest of his life behind bars for his role in a murder-for-hire plot involving a California Highway Patrol captain's estranged husband. Thomas O'Donnell was sentenced in Kentucky Wednesday to life in prison. He previously was found guilty of murdering Michael Harding in 2022. At the time, Harding was in the process of divorcing CHP Captain Julie Harding. Michael Harding was killed after being lured to a vacant home in Kentucky. Julie Harding later took her own life in Tennessee. I'm Mimi Brown on your home for Black News First, the Bay Area BIN 910, the Black Information Network.
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4: 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More than 200,000 Black soldiers fought in the Civil War, many for a freedom they have never known. The African American Civil War Museum in Washington, D.C. honors their service, sacrifice, and determination

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1: 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It's more than just menus. It's a movement.
2: And so we really want to create something that was more all-inclusive to the creative things we were seeing happening in the food scene.
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1: 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I'm Esther Dillard for the Black Information Network.
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6: 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The Black unemployment rate is 7.3%. 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
7: Historians at Roselawn Cemetery in Colorado have identified the unmarked grave of Buffalo soldier Hardy Faulkner.
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8: 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It's a first step, but it's not the same as a conviction.
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10: Cell phones have been an integral part of connecting our modern world. But did you know a Black nuclear engineer pioneered the technology for them? Henry Thomas Sampson was born in 1934 in Jackson, Mississippi. He earned his bachelor's degree in chemical engineering from Purdue University in 1956, followed by his master's degree from UCLA in 1961 and his PhD shortly after. In 1971, Henry Sampson created the Gamma Electric Cell. It's a device which produced long-lasting power to satellites. Sampson's innovation caught the attention of the Motorola Company, which then placed his patented technology into their telephones. This eventually led to the very first telephone calls being made using cell phones. Henry Sampson passed on June 4th, 2015. His genius and Black excellence helped create the globally connected world we share today. This is Tammy Eswick for the Black Information Network.
11: 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I'm Mike Strautmanis, and my history lives here.
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12: Here's what's trending this hour. The U.S. and Iran have reportedly reached a tentative agreement to extend their ceasefire pending President Trump's approval. Axios reports the deal includes a 60-day framework aimed at restarting negotiations over Iran's nuclear program. The development comes after recent strikes and rising tensions, with U.S. officials earlier accusing Iran of violating the current ceasefire with an attack on Kuwait. I'm Bree Wood with What's Trending.
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14: The NAACP is launching a campaign urging Black athletes and supporters to boycott major college athletic programs in southern states over voting rights. The Out of Bounds campaign targets schools in states including Georgia, Alabama, Texas, and Florida. This follows a recent Supreme Court ruling tied to the Voting Rights Act that the NAACP says weakens Black voting representation. New York Knickerbockers are on their way to the NBA Finals. Over in the West, the Oklahoma City Thunder and San Antonio Spurs are locked in a heated battle in their best-of-seven series. It's been a rough few months for NFL star Stephon Diggs.
15: Diggs had a great season, yo.
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16: 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And even though the coach isn't there that coached you, the principles still apply.
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14: 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I'm Ree Harris on the Black Information Network.
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3: I'm Mike Stevens on your home for Black News First, the Black Information Network. In election-related news, Black Congressman Christian Menefee is the winner of the Democratic primary runoff in Texas's 18th congressional district. He defeated longtime Black Congressman Al Green. In his victory speech, Menefee blamed redistricting for the matchup.
4: Right now, we know that January 20th of next year, both Congressman Green and I should still be serving in the House of Representatives.
3: The 78-year-old Congressman Green has been in place for two decades, and he's been a frequent guest here on the Black Information Network. He is a staunch critic of President Trump and was once famously escorted out of Trump's State of the Union address. Menefee, who is 37, was sworn in to represent the Houston-based district earlier this year after winning a special election to serve out the rest of the term of late Black Congressman Sylvester Turner. He'll face the Republican candidate in November. Also in Texas, Black lawyer, former NFL player, and former Democratic Congressman Colin Allred has won the Democratic nomination for U.S. House District 33, defeating incumbent Democrat Julie Johnson. Running for that particular seat is also related to recent redistricting in Texas. And another redistricting-related court case is getting attention. It challenges Republican Missouri Governor Mike Kehoe's power to call the 2025 special legislative session that led to the approval of the state's new congressional map. That map led to a longtime, well-thought-of Black Congressman Emmanuel Cleaver losing his longtime safe congressional district. The Missouri NAACP filed the lawsuit before the special session, but a county judge ruled the governor did have the constitutional authority to call the session. The Missouri Supreme Court is hearing oral arguments in the case this week. I'm Mike Stevens on the Black Information Network. Now your local news.
5: Federal oversight of the Oakland Police Department could soon be coming to an end. A federal judge told numerous Oakland city officers that Oakland had made great strides in its court-ordered reforms in the 23 years it's been under federal oversight. Mayor Barbara Lee says she's cautiously optimistic that the department could soon be free from oversight by the feds, but says the police department must maintain its integrity. The department came under federal oversight in 2003 in the wake of the rioters' misconduct scandal, where several officers were found to have beat suspects, planted evidence, and falsified police reports for years. And a Napa man will likely spend the rest of his life behind bars for his role in a murder-for-hire plot involving a California Highway Patrol captain's estranged husband. Thomas O'Donnell was sentenced in Kentucky Wednesday to life in prison. He previously was found guilty of murdering Michael Harding in 2022. At the time, Harding was in the process of divorcing CHP Captain Julie Harding. Michael Harding was killed after being lured to a vacant home in Kentucky. Julie Harding later took her own life in Tennessee. I'm Mimi Brown on your home for Black News First, the Bay Area BIN 910, the Black Information Network.
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0: 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It's their way of saying their number one mission is to make customers' lives better. 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Or does it come at a cost? This is Land of the Giants, a podcast about the biggest tech companies of our time, how they got their power, what they're doing with it, and how they're changing our lives in the process. 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
5: It's rope-a-dope. 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And if I were them, oh my God, are they a retailer? 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
0: 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Is Amazon too powerful? 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
13: Cell phones have been an integral part of connecting our modern world. But did you know a black nuclear engineer pioneered the technology for them? Henry Thomas Sampson was born in 1934 in Jackson, Mississippi. He earned his bachelor's degree in chemical engineering from Purdue University in 1956, followed by his master's degree from UCLA in 1961 and his PhD shortly after. In 1971, Henry Sampson created the Gamma Electric Cell. It's a device which produced long-lasting power to satellites. Sampson's innovation caught the attention of the Motorola Company, which then placed his patented technology into their telephones. This eventually led to the very first telephone calls being made using cell phones. Henry Sampson passed on June 4th, 2015. His genius and black excellence helped create the globally connected world we share today. This is Tammy Eswick for the Black Information Network.
14: 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I'm Mike Strautmanis, and my history lives here.
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15: Here's what's trending this hour. The FAA is calling for a formal investigation after an issue during SpaceX's latest Starship launch. Officials say the rocket experienced problems during Friday's Flight 12 when it failed to ignite all of its engines during a key maneuver. SpaceX is reviewing several possible causes, while the FAA says it must receive the results of the investigation before approving another launch. I'm Bree Wood with What's Trending.
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0: representation in industries where diversity has historically been limited. 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
3: I'm Mike Stevens on your home for Black News First, the Black Information Network. Memorial Day weekend turned violent in largely Black Hampton Roads, Virginia, including in Norfolk, where a police officer shot and killed a man during a traffic stop Monday night. Norfolk's Black Police Chief Mark Talbot is talking about what happened, saying the man was wanted on several warrants and refused to get out of the car before dragging an officer with the vehicle.
4: Officer approached the car, had a backup officer with him. As the officer was engaging with the suspect, the officer discovered that the suspect had a felony warrant. Several times he ordered the driver to get out of the car. Driver refused.
3: Chief Talbot says the officer, fearing for his life, fired one shot. The man later died at the hospital. The officer suffered non-life-threatening injuries. So many of the jails around the country that house Black inmates while waiting for court appearances are in disrepair and dangerous for many reasons. Well, a policy change may help a little for what some call one of the worst facilities. In Atlanta, some people will not see the inside of the Fulton County Jail. The decision to change the policy is due to overcrowding and worsening conditions. Atlanta News First Television reports this comes a week after county commissioners passed a resolution urging the sheriff to do this. Black Fulton County Commissioner Rob Pitt spoke publicly about the change.
5: Let's say someone gets drunk, really drunk, rather than taking them to the jail, take them to the diversion center. And that's what we're working with our police officers now, to let them know that this is a tool.
3: However, some domestic violence and sexual assault misdemeanors will still be accepted in that facility. Well, this has been a wild week of weather around the country in places where lots of Black people live, including Atlanta, where heavy rain leading to flooding has been impacting many. This Black homeowner spoke to Atlanta News First Television about what happened at his house where a tree fell.
6: The first thing, vibration, actually sounded and felt like a bomb had gone off in the backyard. We came upstairs to the tree.
3: The National Weather Service issued a flood watch for counties covering the western half of the Atlanta metro area. Many are still dealing with the after effects of the bad weather around the South in different parts of the country, with trees and power lines knocked down. And in Detroit, the Motown Museum is giving fans a first look at its future. The museum just unveiled an animated fly-through of its massive expansion, offering a preview of what visitors can expect when the project wraps up next year. The $75 million Motown experience will feature nearly 50,000 square feet of interactive space, including exhibits, retail, a cafe, and a theater. Officials say the preview marks a major milestone, giving fans around the world a glimpse of the energy and emotion that will define the next chapter of Motown. I'm Mike Stevens on your home for Black News First, the Black Information Network.
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9: On September 17th, 2009, 24-year-old Maitrice Richardson disappeared without a trace in the woods near Malibu, California. She had been arrested at a beachside restaurant for failing to pay a tab and taken to the Lost Hills Sheriff Station.
10: You know, I mean, she's not from that area, and I would hate to wake up to a morning report. Lost somewhere with her head chopped off.
11: At least in the station here, she will be separated, so nobody's going to be with her. So at least that's, you know, the plus thing, so you don't have to worry about her safety.
9: This is the same sheriff station where Mel Gibson was taken to sober up after his drunken rant and then safely driven back to his car. There was no courtesy ride for Maitrice, the young African-American non-celebrity.
12: They knew that she had been released with no car, no money.

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4: BIN News this hour. I'm Doug Davis. Coming up, a Trump administration policy change is being criticized for removing the word black from every part of a major maternal health package. Black pregnant women are facing a severe maternal health crisis. Some lawmakers say removing the word black is sending the wrong message. Part two of my conversation with Jennifer Driver of the State Innovation Exchange returns to BIN News this hour in moments. Stick around. But first, here's BIN News Now.
5: JFK International is one of four U.S. airports designated for passengers arriving from African countries impacted by Ebola.
6: We cannot and will not allow any cases of Ebola to enter the United States.
5: Secretary of State Marco Rubio says travelers from the Congo, South Sudan, and Uganda will also be screened at Dulles, Hartsfield-Jackson, Atlanta, and George Bush Intercontinental in Houston. Screenings include travel questions, temperature checks, and observation for symptoms. Maryland's Black Attorney General Anthony Brown has named members to a commission investigating young black children who died at a former state-supported facility in Prince George's County. The group will study unmarked graves and recommend ways to honor their lives. And the Supreme Court is siding with death row inmate Terry Pitchford, a black man, in a case involving alleged racial discrimination during jury selection. Justices ruled Mississippi prosecutors wrongly rejected four of five potential black jurors. The ruling invalidates Pitchford's conviction, but the state can retry him. I'm Amber Payton with BIN News Now. Back to you, Doug.
4: All right. Thanks. And happy Thursday. We are back with Jennifer Driver of the State Innovation Exchange, who is raising the alarm about the Trump administration removing the word black from every part of a major maternal health package, even as a maternal health crisis continues to hit black women hard. Some lawmakers say this change sends a message that, well, the Trump administration doesn't care about the health of pregnant black women. Jennifer, thanks for joining us again. Now, we left off talking about, why this language in the package is so important, particularly from a funding standpoint.
7: Yeah, I think that that's a really important question. What we are saying is when you remove the word black, you actually remove the ability to improve the health outcomes of people who are most at risk, right? So actually, when you add the word black in, when you focus on black women and black birthing people, you can actually, that's actually what helps everyone, right? If we're improving those who are the most harm in the healthcare system, then we do actually help everyone by doing that. The other thing that I would say in this moment, and so I work in with state legislators across the country, state legislators do look to Congress, right, on some of the bills that they're putting forth. We saw the Black Momentous packages introduced in Congress. It sparked across the country in states where we had state after state after state putting forth these Black maternal momnibus packages in their state. And so they also signaled that protecting Black women's health was a priority. This erasure of the name does not center Black women in any way, regardless of what the legislature is saying.
4: It's interesting because to me, the proof is always in the pudding, right?
7: That's right.
4: Why do you think that this Republican stronghold that we're under right now can't see that things aren't equal?
7: Yeah, they see it. They choose not to, right? Like, they choose to be obtuse, right? There is no way that you can look at the data. You can look at what is happening across the South. You can look that regardless of income, no matter where you live, the money you make, Black women are still three times more likely to have a pregnancy-related complication than their white counterparts. And so at this point in 2026, you are choosing to deprioritize the health of Black women.
4: Jennifer Driver of the State Innovation Exchange. Powerful commentary. Thank you so much for agreeing to come back to BIN News this hour later on today. I want to ask you about what does all of this say about the political choices that are being made right now. Important topic, folks. Stick around. Don't move. And stay connected and subscribe and follow BIN News this hour wherever you get your podcasts. I'm Doug Davis for the Black Information Network. Have a great Thursday. Stay safe out there. And if you see something, say something.
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8: Welcome to the journey around America where we visit iconic locations connected to Black history. 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
9: Osiris, ending at the ISIS. 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
11: I'm Mike Stevens on your home for Black News First, the Black Information Network. In election-related news, Black Congressman Christian Menefee is the winner of the Democratic primary runoff in Texas's 18th congressional district. He defeated longtime Black Congressman Al Green. In his victory speech, Menefee blamed redistricting for the matchup.
12: Right now, we know that January 20th of next year, both Congressman Green and I should still be serving in the House of Representatives.
11: The 78-year-old Congressman Green has been in place for two decades, and he's been a frequent guest here on the Black Information Network. He is a staunch critic of President Trump and was once famously escorted out of Trump's State of the Union address. Menefee, who is 37, was sworn in to represent the Houston-based district earlier this year after winning a special election to serve out the rest of the term of late Black Congressman Sylvester Turner. He'll face the Republican candidate in November. Also in Texas, Black lawyer, former NFL player, and former Democratic Congressman Colin Allred has won the Democratic nomination for U.S. House District 33, defeating incumbent Democrat Julie Johnson. Running for that particular seat is also related to recent redistricting in Texas. And another redistricting-related court case is getting attention. It challenges Republican Missouri Governor Mike Kehoe's power to call the 2025 special legislative session that led to the approval of the state's new congressional map. That map led to a longtime, well-thought-of Black Congressman Emanuel Cleaver losing his longtime safe congressional district. The Missouri NAACP filed the lawsuit before the special session, but a county judge ruled the governor did have the constitutional authority to call the session. The Missouri Supreme Court is hearing oral arguments in the case this week. I'm Mike Stevens on the Black Information Network. Now your local news.
13: Federal oversight of the Oakland Police Department could soon be coming to an end. A federal judge told numerous Oakland city officers that Oakland had made great strides in its court-ordered reforms in the 23 years it's been under federal oversight. Mayor Barbara Lee says she's cautiously optimistic that the department could soon be free from oversight by the feds, but says the police department must maintain its integrity. The department came under federal oversight in 2003 in the wake of the rioters' misconduct scandal, where several officers were found to have beat suspects, planted evidence, and falsified police reports for years. And a Napa man will likely spend the rest of his life behind bars for his role in a murder-for-hire plot involving a California Highway Patrol captain's estranged husband. Thomas O'Donnell was sentenced in Kentucky Wednesday to life in prison. He previously was found guilty of murdering Michael Harding in 2022. At the time, Harding was in the process of divorcing CHP Captain Julie Harding. Michael Harding was killed after being lured to a vacant home in Kentucky. Julie Harding later took her own life in Tennessee. I'm Mimi Brown on your home for Black News First, the Bay Area BIN 910, the Black Information Network.
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14: This is Layla Ali, undefeated world champion Hall of Fame boxer, wellness advocate, and CEO of Layla Ali Lifestyle. My father, Muhammad Ali, was more than a champion in the ring. He was a global voice for courage, conviction, faith, and justice. The Muhammad Ali Center celebrates his life, his principles, and his willingness to stand for something bigger than himself, reminding us of the power of purpose. To learn more about

0: history. I'm Layla Ali, and my history lives here.
1: I'm Bill Black with another Bet You Didn't Know music fact. How many times have you seen the Temptations movie and said this line?
2: They coming to see me.
3: They coming to see the Temptations.
2: Ain't nobody coming to see you, Otis.
1: Maybe there was one somebody. You ever heard Patti LaBelle talk about the time she was engaged?

0: Virginia, including in Norfolk, where a police officer shot and killed a man during a traffic stop Monday night. Norfolk's Black Police Chief Mark Talbot is talking about what happened, saying the man was wanted on several warrants and refused to get out of the car before dragging an officer with the vehicle.
1: Officer approached the car, had a backup officer with him. As the officer was engaging with the suspect, the officer discovered that the suspect had a felony warrant. Several times he ordered the driver to get out of the car. Driver refused.
0: Chief Talbot says the officer, fearing for his life, fired one shot. The man later died at the hospital. The officer suffered non-life-threatening injuries. So many of the jails around the country that house Black inmates while waiting for court appearances are in disrepair and dangerous for many reasons. Well, a policy change may help a little for what some call one of the worst facilities. In Atlanta, some people will not see the inside of the Fulton County Jail. The decision to change the policy is due to overcrowding and worsening conditions. Atlanta News First Television reports this comes a week after county commissioners passed a resolution urging the sheriff to do this. Black Fulton County Commissioner Rob Pitt spoke publicly about the change.
2: Let's say someone gets drunk, really drunk, rather than taking them to the jail, take them to the diversion center. And that's what we're working with our police officers now, to let them know that this is a tool.
0: However, some domestic violence and sexual assault misdemeanors will still be accepted in that facility. Well, this has been a wild week of weather around the country in places where lots of Black people live, including Atlanta, where heavy rain leading to flooding has been impacting many. This Black homeowner spoke to Atlanta News First Television about what happened at his house where a tree fell.
3: The first thing, vibration, actually sounded and felt like a bomb had gone off in the backyard. It came upstairs to the tree.
0: The National Weather Service issued a flood watch for counties covering the western half of the Atlanta metro area. Many are still dealing with the after effects of the bad weather around the south in different parts of the country, with trees and power lines knocked down. And in Detroit, the Motown Museum is giving fans a first look at its future. The museum just unveiled an animated fly-through of its massive expansion, offering a preview of what visitors can expect when the project wraps up next year. The $75 million Motown experience will feature nearly 50,000 square feet of interactive space, including exhibits, retail, a cafe, and a theater. Officials say the preview marks a major milestone, giving fans around the world a glimpse of the energy and emotion that will define the next chapter of Motown. I'm Mike Stevens on your home for Black News First, the Black Information Network.
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6: 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Our first season is called The Rise of Amazon. 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
15: R&B singer Monica had an emotional moment on stage after receiving heartbreaking news about her father. While performing in Chicago this past weekend, she paused her set and tearfully told the audience that doctors had informed her there was nothing more they could do for him. Despite the devastating update, Monica continued performing, saying she doesn't want to let fans down. The moment quickly went viral, with fans sending an outpouring of support online. She also has followed up with an emotional Instagram tribute honoring him. And in more entertainment news, Jasmine Sullivan is opening up about the real reason behind her noticeable weight loss. After fans reacted to her latest Instagram post, the Grammy-winning singer explained that her transformation wasn't about appearance. It started during her mother's battle with breast cancer. Sullivan says she adopted a vegan lifestyle to support her mom and made long-term changes to improve her overall health. She's also responding to critics, making it clear that her goal was never to be skinny, but simply to feel better physically and mentally as she continues her wellness journey. With the latest in entertainment at 17 and 47 minutes past each hour, I'm Bree Wood on the Black Information Network, your home for Black news first.
1: Stretching.

album, he was accepting submissions of songs. Enter Brother Number Two. Brother Number Two submits a song for Brother Number One's album, but Brother Number One says, uh-uh, that's trash. So Brother Number

0: of the Union address. Menifee, who was 37, was sworn in to represent the Houston-based district earlier this year after winning a special election to serve out the rest of the term of late Black Congressman Sylvester Turner. He'll face the Republican candidate in November. Also in Texas, Black lawyer, former NFL player, and former Democratic Congressman Coleman Allred has won the Democratic nomination for U.S. House District 33, defeating incumbent Democrat Julie Johnson. Running for that particular seat is also related to recent redistricting in Texas. And another redistricting-related court case is getting attention. It challenges Republican Missouri Governor Mike Kehoe's power to call the 2025 special legislative session that led to the approval of the state's new congressional map. That map led to a longtime, well-thought-of Black Congressman Emmanuel Cleaver losing his longtime safe congressional district. The Missouri NAACP filed the lawsuit before the special session, but a county judge ruled the governor did have the constitutional authority to call the session. The Missouri Supreme Court is hearing oral arguments in the case this week. I'm Mike Stevens on the Black Information Network. Now your local news.
1: Federal oversight of the Oakland Police Department could soon be coming to an end. A federal judge told numerous Oakland city officers that Oakland had made great strides in its court-ordered reforms in the 23 years it's been under federal oversight. Mayor Barbara Lee says she's cautiously optimistic that the department could soon be free from oversight by the feds, but says the police department must maintain its integrity. The department came under federal oversight in 2003 in the wake of the rioters' misconduct scandal, where several officers were found to have beat suspects, planted evidence, and falsified police reports for years. And a Napa man will likely spend the rest of his life behind bars for his role in a murder-for-hire plot involving a California Highway Patrol captain's estranged husband. Thomas O'Donnell was sentenced in Kentucky Wednesday to life in prison. He previously was found guilty of murdering Michael Harding in 2022. At the time, Harding was in the process of divorcing CHP Captain Julie Harding. Michael Harding was killed after being lured to a vacant home in Kentucky. Julie Harding later took her own life in Tennessee. I'm Mimi Brown on your home for Black News First, the Bay Area BIN 910, the Black Information Network.
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3: There it is, a win for the ages.
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5: Quarter American Indian, mothers half Thai, quarter Chinese, and quarter white. 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
4: Tiger has been world famous for decades. 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Groundbreaking achievements.
3: 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U.S. Open champion in history.
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1: You know, I have to say I'm a little bit of an old school at heart. Like, I just can't help it. I really, really like listening to old school music. It makes me feel good. But let's see, all my God kids love Taylor Swift so much. Like, you have to hear the way that they sing this song. They're like, you have to listen, Gma, to the song. And look, and can I buy it? And can I get it? So it's definitely some Taylor Swift happening around me going on. And she's super cool. I also really appreciate the way that she writes music and plays music and everything. So she's dope. I like ASAP Rocky. I like ASAP Ferg, too. So, yeah, there's a lot of things I'm into.
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4: BIN News This Hour. I'm Doug Davis. Coming up, we continue our exclusive BIN News This Hour conversation with Jennifer Driver of the State Innovation Exchange. She's raising some serious concerns about the Trump administration removing the word black from every part of a major maternal health package, even while a maternal health crisis continues to devastate black women. Stick around for part three of our final conversation. But first, here's BIN News Now.
5: The White House is confirming a push to create a $250 bill featuring President Trump.
6: We prepare things in advance that if the legislation is passed, but we will stick to the law.
5: Treasury Secretary Scott Bessent says legislation would be needed because current law bars living people from appearing on U.S. currency. He says the Treasury is preparing in case lawmakers approve it. Black Maryland Governor Wes Moore is calling for a summer safety strategy for young people. He wants the Department of Juvenile Services to focus on prevention, workforce programs, high-risk youth, and repeat juvenile offenders. The plan will also address concerns like illegal car rallies, teen takeovers, and other criminal activity. And Stephen A. Smith is responding after Kevin Hart joked during his Netflix roast that Smith belongs on a Mount Rushmore of people who hate black people. Smith said the joke stung because Hart is someone he considered a friend, but he is not demanding an apology and is choosing to move on. I'm Amber Payton with BIN News Now. Back to you, Doug.
4: All right. Happy Thursday. And joining us again on BIN News This Hour is Jennifer Driver of the State Innovation Exchange, who is informing Black America over the Trump administration removing the word black from every part of a major maternal health package. Jennifer, thanks for staying with us. Now, we've had several discussions today regarding this change. You know, we've talked about the horrible statistics involving black women. Now, we do know that maternal deaths are preventable. In your opinion, why is this crisis still happening? And what does this change in language to remove the word black say about the political decisions being made by the Trump administration?
7: These are policy choices. And what we have seen is the lack of the political will to do something about it. Our lives should not be kind of this political football where they're deciding who gets to live and who gets to die, who gets to have safe births and who don't. You actually can see the harms of women across the country who are having tell the same story about their birthing experience. And in this moment, these are political choices that we are seeing.
4: That are going to be affecting black lives, man. Wow.
7: That's exactly right.
4: Final question. What concrete kind of state level policies are in the works right now, if any? And what would it take to kind of scale them up a little bit to bring more light to what's happening?
7: Yeah, you actually see quite a bit of state-level policies that are moving and have moved, right? So when Congress is stalled and they're playing this game about keeping black in or taking black out, state legislators are actually on the front lines who are saying, you know what, we are going to prioritize black women. And so you see it in states like Pennsylvania, where you have state Representative Latosha Mays, Representative Gina Curry, Representative Morgan Secas, and the House Speaker, Joanna McClinton, who have secured $5 million in the state budget that is dedicated solely to black maternal health. So this was a big win out of Pennsylvania, largely led by black women to get that over the finish line. In Mississippi, where black women account for 78% of pregnancy-related deaths, we have state legislators like Representative Zakiya Summers, who introduced a bill that was the Mississippi Maternal Health Momnibus. It would expand maternal health services for pregnant and postpartum women. So in South Carolina, Senator Tamika Devine was really looking on how do you improve care for pregnant women in an incarcerated state, right? And so that the bill that she introduced would require pregnancy testing for women in facilities, allow pregnant women to be on probation before incarceration, and mandate annual reporting around incarcerated women. So I really do applaud the legislator in that state for prioritizing incarcerated black women.
4: Jennifer Driver of the State Innovation Exchange, thank you so much for spending your day with the Black Information Network. 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
12: I'm Mike Stevens on your home for Black News First, the Black Information Network. In election-related news, Black Congressman Christian Menefee is the winner of the Democratic primary runoff in Texas's 18th congressional district. He defeated longtime Black Congressman Al Green. In his victory speech, Menefee blamed redistricting for the matchup.
13: Right now, we know that January 20th of next year, both Congressman Green and I should still be serving in the House of Representatives.
12: The 78-year-old Congressman Green has been in place for 2 decades, and he's been a frequent guest here on the Black Information Network. He is a staunch critic of President Trump and was once famously escorted out of Trump's State of the Union address. Menefee, who is 37, was sworn in to represent the Houston-based district earlier this year after winning a special election to serve out the rest of the term of late Black Congressman Sylvester Turner. He'll face the Republican candidate in November. Also in Texas, Black lawyer, former NFL player, and former Democratic Congressman Coleman Allred has won the Democratic nomination for U.S. House District 33, defeating incumbent Democrat Julie Johnson. Running for that particular seat is also related to recent redistricting in Texas. And another redistricting-related court case is getting attention. It challenges Republican Missouri Governor Mike Kehoe's power to call the 2025 special legislative session that led to the approval of the state's new congressional map. That map led to a longtime, well-thought-of Black Congressman Emmanuel Cleaver losing his longtime safe congressional district. The Missouri NAACP filed the lawsuit before the special session, but a county judge ruled the governor did have the constitutional authority to call the session. The Missouri Supreme Court is hearing oral arguments in the case this week. I'm Mike Stevens on the Black Information Network. Now your local news.
14: Federal oversight of the Oakland Police Department could soon be coming to an end. A federal judge told numerous Oakland city officers that Oakland had made great strides in its court-ordered reforms in the 23 years it's been under federal oversight. Mayor Barbara Lee says she's cautiously optimistic that the department could soon be free from oversight by the feds, but says the police department must maintain its integrity. The department came under federal oversight in 2003 in the wake of the rioters' misconduct scandal, where several officers were found to have beat suspects, planted evidence, and falsified police reports for years. And a Napa man will likely spend the rest of his life behind bars for his role in a murder-for-hire plot involving a California Highway Patrol captain's estranged husband. Thomas O'Donnell was sentenced in Kentucky Wednesday to life in prison. He previously was found guilty of murdering Michael Harding in 2022. At the time, Harding was in the process of divorcing CHP Captain Julie Harding. Michael Harding was killed after being lured to a vacant home in Kentucky. Julie Harding later took her own life in Tennessee. I'm Mimi Brown on your home for Black News First, the Bay Area BIN 910, the Black Information Network.
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15: Most people know about Restaurant Week, but not everyone knows there's a Black Restaurant Week born in Houston, Texas in 2016 and is now spreading to cities across the country. It's more than just menus. It's a movement.
16: And so we really want to create something that was more all-inclusive to the creative things we were seeing happening in the food scene.
15: That's one of the three founders, Fallon Farrell.
16: As we've grown through the years, we've literally watched businesses start off as like a pop-up food tent and now having like two or three locations.
15: From soul food kitchens to hidden gem caterers, Black Restaurant Week shines a light where it's long been missing. It's helped generate tens of millions of dollars for Black-owned businesses, keeping legacies alive and creating new ones. And it's part of Black history still being written every time a diner takes that first bite. I'm Esther Dillard for the Black Information Network.
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0: 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I'm Charlamagne Tha God, host of the world's most dangerous morning show, The Breakfast Club. And my history lives here.
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0: to recent redistricting in Texas. And another redistricting-related court case is getting attention. It challenges Republican Missouri Governor Mike Kehoe's power to call the 2025 special legislative session that led to the approval of the state's new congressional map. That map led to a longtime, well-thought-of black congressman, Emmanuel Cleaver, losing his longtime safe congressional district. The Missouri NAACP filed the lawsuit before the special session, but a county judge ruled the governor did have the constitutional authority to call the session. The Missouri Supreme Court is hearing oral arguments in the case this week. I'm Mike Stevens on the Black Information Network. Now your local news.
1: Federal oversight of the Oakland Police Department could soon be coming to an end. A federal judge told numerous Oakland city officers that Oakland had made great strides in its court-ordered reforms in the 23 years it's been under federal oversight. Mayor Barbara Lee says she's cautiously optimistic that the department could soon be free from oversight by the feds, but says the police department must maintain its integrity. The department came under federal oversight in 2003 in the wake of the rioters' misconduct scandal, where several officers were found to have beat suspects, planted evidence, and falsified police reports for years. And a Napa man will likely spend the rest of his life behind bars for his role in a murder-for-hire plot involving a California Highway Patrol captain's estranged husband. Thomas O'Donnell was sentenced in Kentucky Wednesday to life in prison. He previously was found guilty of murdering Michael Harding in 2022. At the time, Harding was in the process of divorcing CHP Captain Julie Harding. Michael Harding was killed after being lured to a vacant home in Kentucky. Julie Harding later took her own life in Tennessee. I'm Mimi Brown on your home for Black News First, the Bay Area BIN 910, the Black Information Network.
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3: Imagine you're walking down the street in New York City. 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
11: 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We're not just chasing headlines. We're holding power accountable and lifting up the stories that others overlooked. You deserve to hear your news your way. That's why we're

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3: Queen Latifah is teasing new music after a 16-year album hiatus. In an interview with People, she said she plans to drop some music, adding she has all this music at home that fans haven't heard yet. She says the upcoming releases will span multiple genres, though she didn't share a timeline or further details. In addition to new music, Latifah is also set to be inducted into the Rock and Roll Hall of Fame alongside Phil Collins, Billy Idol, Luther Vandross, and Wu-Tang Clan. Elsewhere in entertainment, two more artists are pulling out of a controversial summer concert series tied to the nation's 250th anniversary. Rapper Young MC and Morris Day and the Time are both exiting the Freedom 250 Great American State Fair lineup in Washington, D.C. after reports linked the event to President Donald Trump. Young MC says artists were not informed about any political involvement when they signed on. Morris Day also confirmed he will not perform, posting, "It's a no for me." The festival is still scheduled to run from June 25th through July 10th at the National Mall, with acts like Flo Rida and Vanilla Ice still listed on the lineup. With the latest in entertainment, I'm Morgan Wood on the Black Information Network, your home for Black News First.
4: Achieving a combined 12 number one albums and 7 number one singles, Cash Money Records is one of the most successful labels in the history of hip-hop. Founded by brothers Byron Birdman Williams and Ronald Slim Williams, the label would lift the Louisiana rappers from local stages to national acclaim. Juvenile, BG, Turk, Bulletproof, and later Lil Wayne would form the Hot Boys and would catch the attention of Universal Record executives.

0: King. After retiring as a player, Aaron moved to the front office, eventually becoming senior vice president and assistant to the president of the Atlanta Braves. Off the field, Aaron was a tireless advocate for civil rights. This is Terrence Bibb for the Black Information Network.
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4: I'm Mike Stevens on your home for Black News First, the Black Information Network. In election-related news, Black Congressman Christian Menefee is the winner of the Democratic primary runoff in Texas's 18th congressional district. He defeated longtime Black Congressman Al Green. In his victory speech, Menefee blamed redistricting for the matchup.
5: Right now, we know that January 20th of next year, both Congressman Green and I should still be serving in the House of Representatives.
4: The 78-year-old Congressman Green has been in place for 2 decades, and he's been a frequent guest here on the Black Information Network. He is a staunch critic of President Trump and was once famously escorted out of Trump's State of the Union address. Menefee, who is 37, was sworn in to represent the Houston-based district earlier this year after winning a special election.

0: That led to the approval of the state's new congressional map. That map led to a longtime, well-thought-of black congressman, Emmanuel Cleaver, losing his longtime safe congressional district. The Missouri NAACP filed the lawsuit before the special session, but a county judge ruled the governor did have the constitutional authority to call the session. The Missouri Supreme Court is hearing oral arguments in the case this week. I'm Mike Stevens on the Black Information Network. Now your local news.
1: Federal oversight of the Oakland Police Department could soon be coming to an end. A federal judge told numerous Oakland city officers that Oakland had made great strides in its court-ordered reforms in the 23 years it's been under federal oversight. Mayor Barbara Lee says she's cautiously optimistic that the department could soon be free from oversight by the feds, but says the police department must maintain its integrity. The department came under federal oversight in 2003 in the wake of the rioters' misconduct scandal, where several officers were found to have beat suspects, planted evidence, and falsified police reports for years. And a Napa man will likely spend the rest of his life behind bars for his role in a murder-for-hire plot involving a California Highway Patrol captain's estranged husband. Thomas O'Donnell was sentenced in Kentucky Wednesday to life in prison. He previously was found guilty of murdering Michael Harding in 2022. At the time, Harding was in the process of divorcing CHP Captain Julie Harding. Michael Harding was killed after being lured to a vacant home in Kentucky. Julie Harding later took her own life in Tennessee. I'm Mimi Brown on your home for Black News First, the Bay Area BIN 910, the Black Information Network.
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4: On September 17th, 2009, 24-year-old Mytrese Richardson disappeared without a trace in the woods near Malibu, California. She had been arrested at a beachside restaurant for failing to pay a tab and taken to the Lost Hills Sheriff Station.
5: You know, I mean, she's not from that area, and I would hate to wake up to a morning report. Girl lost somewhere with her head chopped off.
6: At least in the station here, she will be separated, so nobody's going to be with her. So at least that's, you know, the plus thing, so you don't have to worry about her safety.
4: This is the same sheriff station where Mel Gibson was taken to sober up after his drunken rant and then safely driven back to his car. There was no courtesy ride for Mytrese, the young African-American non-celebrity.
7: They knew that she had been released with no car, no money, no cell phone, nothing. And in the dead of night, her mom calls the next morning to tell them that she never came home. And it's like, oh, well, she probably just, you know, they were just very nonchalant and casual about it.
5: She doesn't know the area. She's never been in your area. Well, I think she's depressed. That's what has me
6: worried. That's worried you more than just her. Okay.
4: The police released her just after midnight.
8: There was nothing right. They had my treats victimized from the moment they knew that she was not in the right state of mind she needed to be in. And she needed help. She should have went to a hospital.
4: Mytrese disappeared into the darkness and was never seen alive again. I'm Katherine Townsend, a private investigator, investigative journalist, and host of the podcast Helen Gone. In the third season of Helen Gone, we're going to try to find out what really happened to Mytrese Richardson.
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3: Walter Anderson was a pianist, professor, composer, and the first African-American man to become head of the music department at Antioch College in 1946. This made him the first Black man to chair a department outside of the nation's historically Black colleges. The Zanesville, Ohio native attended Oberlin College and studied music at the Berkshire Music Center and Cleveland Institute of Music in his youth. Anderson was a pioneer in the academic world, and in 1968, he was appointed director of music programs at the National Endowment for the Arts. At the NEA, he developed grant guidelines that garnered private sector support for the arts. And in 1979, he was awarded the Special Citation for Distinguished Service to the Arts. Walter Anderson passed away in November of 2003, but his legacy continues to live on through numerous accolades and his variations in orchestration. And that's a fact. I'm Wesson Tishome for the Black Information Network.
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0: Universal Music Group and TikTok are announcing a new multi-year strategic licensing agreement aimed at strengthening their existing partnership. According to a press release, the companies will work together to remove unauthorized AI-generated music from the platform while improving artist and songwriter attribution. The deal also promises expanded benefits for artists, songwriters, and creators while still allowing users access to UMG's publishing catalog. The agreement builds on a 2024 partnership and is designed to further enhance creative and commercial opportunities for the label's artists. Elsewhere in entertainment, Lil Uzi Vert is seemingly hinting at a new album. According to Kirko, the rapper recently followed two new Instagram accounts that suggest an album may have already been turned in. One account's bio reads 6 a.m. with Pacola means no sleep. So since I'm up, I made an album. Uzi has not confirmed whether the accounts are official. Their last project, Eternal Atake 2, was released in 2024. With the latest in entertainment, I'm Morgan Wood on the Black Information Network, BINnews.com, your home for Black news first.
4: I'm Bill Black with another Bet You Didn't Know music fact. So I just got through reading Mariah Carey's book, The Meaning of Mariah Carey. And in it, she talks about her and Derek Jeter had a brief fling from 97 to 1998 towards the end of her marriage to Tommy Mottola. She also revealed that Derek was the inspiration for this song.

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1: This is Ray Harris with another moment of Black sports excellence. Serena Williams dominated tennis, winning multiple Grand Slam titles and redefining excellence from 2010 to 2022. Her legacy? Strength, grace, and an unyielding spirit that transcends generations. 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
3: BIN News This Hour, I'm Andrea Coleman. Coming up, a major win for a Black death row inmate. Plus,
4: he's not going to take a bad deal. He's going to make a great deal for the American people.
3: The White House stays mum about a possible deal with Iran. And Republicans appear to be winning the redistricting battle they started. But first, here's BIN News Now.
5: The White House says the economy is in a good spot. Treasury Secretary Scott Bessent pointed to growth in 401k accounts, record U.S. energy exports, and the popularity of Trump accounts.
6: We had a historic tax filing season. We passed the largest tax cuts in American history.
5: His comments come the same day a new inflation report showed consumer prices at their highest level in nearly 3 years. Alabama Attorney General Steve Marshall has filed an emergency appeal with the U.S. Supreme Court after a federal panel ruled the state's 2023 congressional map discriminated against Black voters. Marshall wants justices to declare the court-drawn 2024 map unconstitutional. That map created a second majority Black district where voters elected Democratic Congressman Shamari Figures. And Virginia Beach, Virginia residents are concerned after a white supremacist group marched near the oceanfront over Memorial Day weekend. Police say about 30 masked men carried Confederate and Patriot Front flags. The Virginia Beach NAACP condemned the march and says it stands against hate. I'm Amber Payton with BIN News Now. Back to you, Andrea.
3: Thank you, Amber. The U.S. Supreme Court is siding with a Black death row inmate in a case involving alleged racial discrimination during the jury selection process before his trial. Earlier today, justices ruled 5-4 in favor of Terry Pritchford, who was charged with capital murder in connection to a fatal 2004 robbery in Mississippi and was sentenced to death, although he was not the gunman. Pritchford's legal team successfully argued against the then district attorney's use of what's known as a peremptory strike to reject 4 or 5 potential Black jurors, which overturned the conviction. But the U.S. Court of Appeals for the Fifth Circuit later reversed the decision. The high court's ruling in favor of Pitchford will invalidate his conviction, but he can be retried by the state. The White House has no update related to multiple reports that say the U.S. and Iran have reached a deal to extend the ceasefire. Today, Treasury Secretary Scott Bessent spoke to reporters from the White House press room.
4: President Trump has made it very clear, he talked about it at the cabinet meeting, that he has several red lines. And Iran has to turn over their highly enriched uranium. They cannot pursue a nuclear weapon.
3: Bessent would only say any deal would have to be subject to President Trump's approval. Bessent was filling in for Press Secretary Carolyn Leavitt, who is on maternity leave. According to reports, the two countries have a 60-day memorandum of understanding that would reopen the Strait of Hormuz and start more intense negotiations on Iran's nuclear program. The redistricting battle that Republicans started in Texas last year could very well pay off for their party. According to CNN, at this time, it seems the GOP will gain 10 congressional seats more than Democrats in November, and that's just through the mid-decade redrawing of maps. Black congressional leaders like Senator Cory Booker have pushed back hard against the effort.
7: You cannot ignore that truth. They are perfectly, with surgical-like precision, drawing maps to cut out any Black representation that they can. And that, to me, dredges up a history of our martyrs of this nation for our democracy, people who were lynched, beaten, disappeared like Goodman, Cheney, and Schwerner. They are dredging up a really bad history as they change these maps that sends us back. And the only choice we have is take a lesson from those martyrs and those who sacrificed, a lesson from those on the Edmund Pettus Bridge who tear gas and billy clubs tried to beat back, a lesson from those in Birmingham who dogs and fire hoses tried to beat back. The lesson is we have overcome in the past and we can overcome now if we take this election coming up seriously and get ready to fight to organize and to mobilize.
3: So far, Republicans have redrawn congressional maps in six states, targeting 14 formerly Democratic-leaning districts, and many of them were also majority Black. This is BIN News this hour. Be sure to follow us wherever you get your podcast. I'm Andrea Coleman on the Black Information Network, home of Black News First.
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8: Welcome to the journey around America where we visit iconic locations connected to Black history. 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
9: Osiris, ending at the ISIS. 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
2: Vibe meets voice. I'm Mike Stevens on your home for Black News First, the Black Information Network. In election-related news, Black Congressman Christian Menifee is the winner of the Democratic primary runoff in Texas's 18th congressional district. He defeated longtime Black Congressman Al Green. In his victory speech, Menifee blamed redistricting for the matchup.
11: Right now, we know that January 20th of next year, both Congressman Green and I should still be serving in the House of Representatives.
2: The 78-year-old Congressman Green has been in place for two decades, and he's been a frequent guest here on the Black Information Network. He is a staunch critic of President Trump and was once famously escorted out of Trump's State of the Union address. Menifee, who is 37, was sworn in to represent the Houston-based district earlier this year after winning a special election to serve out the rest of the term of late Black Congressman Sylvester Turner. He'll face the Republican candidate in November. Also in Texas, Black lawyer, former NFL player, and former Democratic Congressman Colin Allred has won the Democratic nomination for U.S. House District 33, defeating incumbent Democrat Julie Johnson. Running for that particular seat is also related to recent redistricting in Texas. And another redistricting-related court case is getting attention. It challenges Republican Missouri Governor Mike Kehoe's power to call the 2025 special legislative session that led to the approval of the state's new congressional map. That map led to a longtime, well-thought-of Black Congressman Emanuel Cleaver losing his longtime safe congressional district. The Missouri NAACP filed the lawsuit before the special session, but a county judge ruled the governor did have the constitutional authority to call the session. The Missouri Supreme Court is hearing oral arguments in the case this week. I'm Mike Stevens on the Black Information Network. Now your local news.
12: Federal oversight of the Oakland Police Department could soon be coming to an end. A federal judge told numerous Oakland city officers that Oakland had made great strides in its court-ordered reforms in the 23 years it's been under federal oversight. Mayor Barbara Lee says she's cautiously optimistic that the department could soon be free from oversight by the feds, but says the police department must maintain its integrity. The department came under federal oversight in 2003 in the wake of the rioters' misconduct scandal, where several officers were found to have beat suspects, planted evidence, and falsified police reports for years. And a Napa man will likely spend the rest of his life behind bars for his role in a murder-for-hire plot involving a California Highway Patrol captain's estranged husband. Thomas O'Donnell was sentenced in Kentucky Wednesday to life in prison. He previously was found guilty of murdering Michael Harding in 2022. At the time, Harding was in the process of divorcing CHP Captain Julie Harding. Michael Harding was killed after being lured to a vacant home in Kentucky. Julie Harding later took her own life in Tennessee. I'm Mimi Brown on your home for Black News First, the Bay Area BIN 910, the Black Information Network.
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2: 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It's more than just menus. It's a movement.
3: And so we really want to create something that was more all-inclusive to the creative things we were seeing happening in the food scene.
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3: As we've grown through the years, we've literally watched businesses start off as like a pop-up food tent and now having like two or three locations.
2: From soul food kitchens to hidden gem caterers, Black Restaurant Week shines a light where it's long been missing. 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And it's part of Black history still being written every time a diner takes that first bite. I'm Esther Dillard for the Black Information Network.
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9: Cell phones have been an integral part of connecting our modern world. But did you know a Black nuclear engineer pioneered the technology for them? Henry Thomas Sampson was born in 1934 in Jackson, Mississippi. He earned his bachelor's degree in chemical engineering from Purdue University in 1956, followed by his master's degree from UCLA in 1961 and his PhD shortly after. In 1971, Henry Sampson created the Gamma Electric Cell. It's a device which produced long-lasting power to satellites. Sampson's innovation caught the attention of the Motorola Company, which then placed his patented technology into their telephones. This eventually led to the very first telephone calls being made using cell phones. Henry Sampson passed on June 4th, 2015. His genius and Black excellence helped create the globally connected world we share today. This is Tammy Eswick for the Black Information Network.
10: 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I'm Mike Strautmanis, and my history lives here.
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11: Here's what's trending this hour. The White House says it has no new updates on reports that the U.S. and Iran have agreed to extend a ceasefire. Treasury Secretary Scott Bessent addressed questions at the White House, saying any agreement will require President Trump's approval. The Supreme Court is ruling 5-4 in favor of Black death row inmate Terry Pitchford, finding potential racial discrimination in jury selection at his trial. And a new inflation report shows consumer prices were at their highest level in nearly 3 years in April. I'm Amber Payton, and that's what's trending.
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12: The NAACP is launching a campaign urging Black athletes and supporters to boycott major college athletic programs in southern states over voting rights. The Out of Bounds campaign targets schools in states including Georgia, Alabama, Texas, and Florida. This follows a recent Supreme Court ruling tied to the Voting Rights Act that the NAACP says weakens Black voting representation. New York Knickerbockers are on their way to the NBA Finals. Over in the West, the Oklahoma City Thunder and San Antonio Spurs are locked in a heated battle in their best of seven series. It's been a rough few months for NFL star Stephon Diggs.
13: Diggs had a great season, yo.
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12: 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I'm Ree Harris on the Black Information Network.
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3: I'm Mike Stevens on your home for Black News First, the Black Information Network. In election-related news, Black Congressman Christian Menefee is the winner of the Democratic primary runoff in Texas's 18th congressional district. He defeated longtime Black Congressman Al Green. In his victory speech, Menefee blamed redistricting for the matchup.
4: Right now, we know that January 20th of next year, both Congressman Green and I should still be serving in the House of Representatives.
3: The 78-year-old Congressman Green has been in place for two decades, and he's been a frequent guest here on the Black Information Network. He is a staunch critic of President Trump and was once famously escorted out of Trump's State of the Union address. Menefee, who is 37, was sworn in to represent the Houston-based district earlier this year after winning a special election to serve out the rest of the term of late Black Congressman Sylvester Turner. He'll face the Republican candidate in November. Also in Texas, Black lawyer, former NFL player, and former Democratic Congressman Colin Allred has won the Democratic nomination for U.S. House District 33, defeating incumbent Democrat Julie Johnson. Running for that particular seat is also related to recent redistricting in Texas. And another redistricting-related court case is getting attention. It challenges Republican Missouri Governor Mike Kehoe's power to call the 2025 special legislative session that led to the approval of the state's

0: from oversight by the feds, but says the police department must maintain its integrity. The department came under federal oversight in 2003 in the wake of the Reuters misconduct scandal, where several officers were found to have beat suspects, planted evidence, and falsified police reports for years. And a Napa man will likely spend the rest of his life behind bars for his role in a murder-for-hire plot involving a California Highway Patrol captain's estranged husband. Thomas O'Donnell was sentenced in Kentucky Wednesday to life in prison. He previously was found guilty of murdering Michael Harding in 2022. At the time, Harding was in the process of divorcing CHP Captain Julie Harding. Michael Harding was killed after being lured to a vacant home in Kentucky. Julie Harding later took her own life in Tennessee. I'm Mimi Brown on your home for Black News First, the Bay Area BIN 910, the Black Information Network.
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0: The opinions, beliefs, and viewpoints expressed in this commentary are those of the author and do not necessarily represent those of BIN and its founding partners and employees.
19: New Yorker's Bill Cooney, now they're watching it be given away. I am James T. Harris, and I have something to say. For people outside New York, Cooney is the City University of New York, one of the largest public university systems in America. 25 campuses, hundreds of thousands of students, built by taxpayers to help working and middle-class families climb into the middle class. CUNY was supposed to be the people's university, the place where the children of cops, bus drivers, sanitation workers, restaurant owners, immigrants who became Americans, and blue-collar families could still get a shot at a better life. But now many lifelong New Yorkers are looking at CUNY and asking a painful question. Who is this system really really serving anymore, because parents who spent decades paying taxes into New York are struggling to afford to

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5: 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They're like, you have to listen, Gma, to the song. And look, and can I buy it? And can I get it? So it's definitely some Taylor Swift happening around me going on. And she's super cool. I also really appreciate the way that she writes music and plays music and everything. So she's dope. I like ASAP Rocky. I like ASAP Ferg too. So yeah, there's a lot of things I'm into.
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6: The lineup for the upcoming Great American State Fair is shifting as artists' backlash grows. Morris Day and The Time are now distancing themselves from the event, with Day making it clear he will not perform. Rapper Young MC has also pulled out, citing concerns over undisclosed political ties connected to the festival. Organizers have promoted the event as part of a nationwide celebration, but several artists say they were not informed about its political associations. Despite the exits, the show is still scheduled to move forward. And in more entertainment news, rappers Cam'ron and J. Cole are putting an end to their legal dispute over the song Ready 24. Court documents show the two sides have reached a settlement in principle, with final paperwork expected soon. As we previously reported, Cam'ron sued J. Cole, claiming he wasn't paid and that promises tied to the collaboration were never fulfilled. Cole denied those claims. The terms of the agreement haven't been made public, and Cam and Cole are expected to complete the agreement within 30 days. With the latest in entertainment at 17 and 47 minutes past each hour, I'm Bree Wood on the Black Information Network, your home for Black News First.

album, he was accepting submissions of songs. Enter Brother Number Two. Brother Number Two submits a song for Brother Number One's album, but Brother Number One says, uh-uh, that's trash. So Brother